Elijah declared, I prophesied as I was commanded, and there was a noise. Kapahuske. The bones began to move, bone to bone, joint to joint. The sinews came over the bones, the flesh came over, and I spoke to the wind. Aya, north, south, east, and west. That wind blew. Kapahuske said, what was once dry bones rose to be a mighty army. Can you prophesy? Ekeperuse, joy, kaparuse, in the month of June. Excitement, adventure, no loss, no hurt, no damage. My God, I am the favored one. The good hand of God is upon me all through the month and beyond. Hey, teperese seketelekete. Every evil handwriting on the wall against me is deleted by the blood. Ekeperuse sekete. My God, you erase, erode every evil handwriting on the wall against me by the blood. Are you declaring a closed mouth is a closed destiny? Kaparusa, the month is pregnant. Kaparuska said, declare. Agarata kasakata. I'm advancing. I'm progressing. I will never go backward. Eko parusa sekete. I'm advancing. I'm progressing. I will never retrogress. Arakata lakata. My season of laughter. Akaparu, I carry Isaac in my hand. Isaac means laughter. Sarah said, when Isaac was born, the Lord has made me to laugh. Hey, oh God, you make me to laugh in June and beyond. Open your mouth and prophesy. Nobody can prophesy for you. Can you declare fresh oil on your head in June? My head shall be anointed with fresh oil. Kaparuske seketekete. Abrakata, brakata, brakata. Alone the less. I am helped in you and beyond. Can you receive the help of the helper? Akrakata, krakata. Holy Ghost, my helper. Ekrakata, I receive your divine help. Ebenezer, you help this family again. Akaparuske with miracles, signs, and wonders. Aya, present help in the time of trouble. Lakrata barapa sakata. Father, we thank you. We give you praise. In the name of the Lord Jesus Christ, we have given thanks. Amen. Amen. Beloved, I believe that every month, every season has a peculiar thing that the Lord will have us emphasize. We just came through the month of May and April, actually, part one, part two, season one and season two, looking at Jesus Christ. How he loved, and Jesus Christ loving as he loved. So I want to drop the theme for the month of June, and I think that is already in the public domain. I've been sharing about it for the past few days anyways, but you want to take this down. Serving as Jesus served. I believe the next part of call, after learning how to love as Jesus loved, we need to learn how to serve as Jesus served. And our anchor text is in Mark 10, 44 and 45. Media, help us. Two verses. Mark 10, 44 and 45. We'll pray into it. I told you our global communion service is very special. It's that day in a month we spend extended time like we did in praise and worship. It's quality investment, right? I mean, we're alive and well. Come on. God deserves our praise and worship, right? We've prayed all month anyways. So we've done that. Now we've spoken to the womb of the month. And now we're unpacking the theme and the thrust of the month. Here it is. This is our pilot text for this season. Please get your communion element ready. Your bread, your biscuit, your water. Number one. Number two, get your bottles of oil ready. All right. So we can save time. Oil. All right. So we'll break bread. We'll anoint ourselves. Number three, important thing we do on the global community service is to give to the Lord sacrificially. I really call that a covenantal seed. All right. It's not an offering or a tip that you give, you know, the bartender, whatever. No, you want to be purposeful and determined and connect to the new season and sow sacrificially. So we call that our covenantal seed. And the fourth thing we'll do is to release the sound of the shofar, which is a proclamation of a new season. In this case, a new month overall. So four things: communion, oil, your love gift, and then fourthly, sound that announces us into a new day. Very quickly, in 15 minutes, we'll get through that.
All right, Mark 10, 45 to 45. And whoever of you desire to be first shall be slave of all. I love that word, slave of all. For even the Son of Man did not come to be served, but to serve and to give his life a ransom for many. So right there is how Jesus served. All right. He served sacrificially. Truth be told, he served by dying. Praise God. And we may not necessarily have to die physically to serve, but service will require death to the self-life. All right. The proud cannot serve in this regard. One of the 10 core values of HOM, Roger, by extension GPPA, is Christ-like service. All right. Christ-like leadership, I beg your pardon, which is Christ-like service. Anyhow, so Christ-like leadership, Christ-like service. So I want you to receive grace for 1 minute to serve as Jesus served. All right. It takes humility for the Lord grace to serve just like Jesus served. He didn't come to be served. All right. He came to serve others. So receive that grace where you are. Father, as we unpack this prophetic theme in this season, please engrace me to run along. Grant me deeper understanding of stewardship, kingdom stewardship, revelation of service, what it means to engage the ministry of the towel, John 13, to wash the feet of my brothers and my sisters. Father, I give you praise for that grace, Akapahusa, to humble myself under your mighty hand, to truly serve out of my love for you and love for the brethren, to serve them in the name of the Lord Jesus Christ. Somebody shout a big amen. Now get your communion element ready. I want to engage the blood. Media, help us with the Revelation 12:11. Very instructive for this first day of the month of June. We want to deliberately enter June by the blood. All right? By the blood. We access the remaining days, weeks, and months of this month, June, by the blood. We soak every day by the blood. So as we engage the communion right now, we're saying, Lord, the blood speaks over us in June and beyond. Listen carefully. Now, and they overcame, my God, they overcame him by the blood of the Lamb and by the word of their testimony, and they did not love their lives to the death. Now, one thing I need for you to do is for us to pray. You're here, not born again, please sincerely turn your heart to Jesus. The first of the month is a good time to begin to walk with him at a whole new level of depth. But if you're born again, wonderful. It's a great day to rededicate your life to the Lord. Praise God. I know there are things that I can do better. My prayer life can do better. My giving can be better. My witnessing can be better. Many things. Praise God. So I want us to pray together all over the world. Can you pray with me wherever you are sincerely? On the radio, Instagram, YouTube, Facebook. Let's pray. Declare, Heavenly Father, in the name of Jesus, I come to you just as I am. I open the door of my heart as I invite you, Jesus, be my Lord and my Savior. Forgive me all of my sins. With my heart, I believe unto righteousness. With my mouth, I confess unto salvation. I am blood washed, blood bought, child of the living God. Lord Jesus, thank you for this amazing brand new month of June. I decree, I declare, by the blood, every day, every week is sanctified and hallowed unto you for your glory. In the name of Jesus Christ, I give the praise. In Jesus' name, amen. After supper, Jesus took bread, he blessed, broke, and said, take, eat this, my body broken for you. Let's stir faith in our heart as we do this. We're not eating biscuit wafer. No, it by faith is the flesh of Jesus. All right, John 6. And by faith, it's not juice, water, whatever. It's the blood of Jesus, all right? And that flesh and that blood is a very potent meal. It's guaranteed healing, strength, longevity. All of that's favor. Name it all. Praise God. Father, Lord, we discern the body of Christ. By your stripes, we were healed. We are healed in the name of the Lord. We declare this element sanctified and hallowed. And by it, Lord, we partake and participate in the full blessings of this miracle meal across the nations in the name of the Lord Jesus Christ. Amen. Amen. Go ahead and break that bread. Remember, by the stripes of Jesus, you were healed. If you were, you are healed in Jesus' name. Amen. No sickness allowed, no disease, no infirmity. Lift your cups. Bible declares, I believe in Exodus 12:13-31. When I see the blood, I will pass over. Father, we declare
a pass over this family of faith in the month of June and beyond. Exodus 12, 13. When I see the blood of the Lamb, I will pass over. Lord, pass over. Sickness, pass over. Disease, infirmity, pass over. No death. No death situation or circumstances in this month and beyond. We will live and not die to declare the wondrous works of Almighty God. We toast to a new day. Brand new month. Full of joy and excitement. Adventures. Thank you for healings and miracles. Diverse testimonies across the nations. On account on the premise of the blood. Can somebody say, I make much of the blood of Jesus over my life and all that is mine. I make much of the blood of Jesus over my life and all that is mine in the month of June and the rest of the year and beyond. In Jesus' name, amen. Go ahead and drink. Hallelujah. Get your bottles. Lift your bottles before the Lord. It is prayer and faith that makes oil become anointed oil. All right? You don't buy it from the market and say it's anointed oil. No. Your faith comes in play, and then the one praying over it, consecrating it. What was once chemical product becomes a mysterious product for signs and wonders as we join our heart and faith to sanctify every ounce of oil in that bottle in your hand. Our Father and our God, we thank you for the mysteries of the kingdom. There are many mysteries in the kingdom of God. One of such mysteries is the mystery of the oil, kaparu, emblematic and representation of the Holy Spirit. Father, Lord, we lift up these bottles across the nation and declare that they are hallowed, sanctified, and set apart. As they come upon the brow of your people, will become too slippery to satanic maneuverings and forces in the name of Jesus Christ. Have you not said in Psalm 105:15, touch not the Lord's anointed, do yourself no harm. By this coming upon us, we decree and declare the touch not seal comes upon us this month and beyond. In the name of the Lord, no tragedy, no adversity, no death, no death situation and circumstance. In the name of the Lord, oh my God, Father, thank you for favor. We declare this to be all of favor, all of announcement. Kaparusa, oil of visibility. My God, somebody is moving from obscurity to visibility by the virtue of this oil that comes upon you in the name of Jesus Christ. Now, take a little, put upon your forehead. If you're fire baptized, you have a prayer language, blast in tongues. Otherwise, no love lost. With your understanding, begin to make proclamations. I am too slippery to the force of darkness. Eperuse. Psalm 92 verse 10, but my horn you have exalted like a wild ox. I have been anointed with what? Fresh oil. Declare fresh oil, fresh oil, fresh oil. 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My God, fresh things comes my way. 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Can we declare fresh oil on GPPA for every session? 5 a.m. 12 noon, fresh oil. No dulling. Miracle on every session. Our online engagement, our gathering in person at various altars. Father, thank you for freshness. I can no head will lack ointment in this month and beyond. In Jesus' name, amen, amen, amen. Hallelujah, hallelujah. Now you're in that moment where you're determined by asking the Lord what he will have you bring to him by way of sacrifice, by way of covenantal seed. Now, how wide you see God do things in your month of June will determine and recommend how big you pour back to him. Your giving many times is a reflection of your faith. It is true. A farmer who plants seeds does so in faith of anticipation of harvest. So a farmer who doesn't believe in the process of seed time and harvest will sow little, sparingly. But some farmer that believes in the process will sow plenty. And when you're sowing plenty in this season, you sacrifice what you eat in this season so that you can have a harvest in the coming season. Praise God. So get your love gifts, covenant seeds, I call it, all right? I call it my covenant seed for June, all right? Label it that, my covenant seed for the month of June. All right, media, help us very quickly as to the various ways and means to do this across the nation. If you're in America, the Zelle platform is available for you. And the email is right there, homefinance@gmail.com. That is Zelle for those who are in America, USA. For those who are in Canada, Interact e-giving is available. And the email is rogiccanada@gmail.com.
Go ahead, love the Lord. Give big, big, big, big, and give cheerfully and willingly. You're certainly under no compulsion whatsoever. But as a believer, you love the Lord, you give to the Lord, you honor the Lord with your gift. You are in United Kingdom or Southern Africa. The account information is right there staring you in the face on the screen. Account number and then sort code and branch code, respectively, for Southern Africa family members and also UK family members. But those who are in Nigeria, especially those who are on either Rogic Radio Online or they are locked onto any of the 30 terrestrial stations that span from the corner of south, east, and west of Nigeria. 30 out of 36 states is quite a phenomenon. You're there, please listen carefully. Guarantee Trust Bank is one of the banks in Nigeria, and the account number is 023-720-7112. Once again, Guarantee Trust Bank, 023-720-7112. I presume that you're either given or you have already given. I will speak a word over your precious seeds in the nation. Excuse me. Remember to label that my covenant seed for the month of June. Very important and very deliberate at that, so that your faith can wrap around what you're doing. Father, thank you. Wow. For the privilege not to stand before you empty-handed, we acknowledge that you are our source. Every good thing in our lives is traceable to you. We return back with just this as a token in comparison to what you've done to us, what you've given to us. Let it go forth for the propagation of the gospel of Jesus and the extension of the sound of revival in particular through the length and the breadth of the earth on this platform, Roger Home, and all the expressions in the name of Jesus. Return back to your people, my Father, my God, with a bountiful harvest. Plenty of money, I dare say, but also the things that money cannot possibly buy. Favor, open doors, open gates, and fresh oil, and ideas, and concepts, and things that money cannot buy. Let it rest upon your people in the name of the Lord Jesus Christ. Lord, I decree and declare that by faith, we return back to this altar in a matter of days with the definite testimony on account of our givings and our lovings and our praise on this prophetic service today. We give you the praise and the glory. Now we cover the territories you give us in the spirit with the blood of the Lamb. We declare no counter attack for whatever, back whenever, up whatever, down whenever. We'll never see a better yesterday than tomorrow. Thank you, Lord, for the things you're doing, you've begun to do in this day and in this season. Oh, Kaparusa, as one preacher said of old, it shall be loud. What God will do in the month of June for you and for me, I believe is going to be loud. It won't be private anymore. It won't be in the hidden place. It will be public. He said, when you pray, enter your closet and pray to God in secret. But guess what? God who hears you in secret shall reward you openly. That is found in Matthew 6. So I believe in this 6 months, there's coming a visibility and openness. Can we seal our prayers with thanksgiving? Seal it with the name of Jesus and seal it by the blood of the Lamb. The Lord honor every one of you and the Lord bless you exceedingly with what the Bible calls a pressed down, shaken together, running over harvest, according to Luke 6:38. Declare with me, pressed down, shaken together, running over, harvest is my portion. Once again, a pressed down, shaken together, running over, harvest is my portion. Once again, wrap your faith around that. A pressed down, shaken together, running over, harvest is my portion. In Jesus' name, amen. Can you declare, I welcome myself to joyous June? Kerete, sekete, sekete. Grace to serve like no other time. To serve like Jesus, to humble myself under his mighty hand. Kaparuse, Father, we thank you. In the kingdom of God, the way up is down. Don't forget that. In God's kingdom, the way up is down. If you want to go up in greatness, you better be willing to stoop down. Hallelujah. So seek for ways to begin to serve those around you. Jesus came not to be served, but to serve and to give his life a ransom to many or a ransom to all. Praise God. Father, we thank you. We love you. We honor you. In Jesus' name we pray. Now get ready for that sound of the shofar that pierces the heavens. That sound that beckons angels. That sound that causes shivers in hell. Eko parusa kapragata. It's called the trump of God. Kaparusa sekete.
Father, thank you. Lord, I pray that you be gracious and kind to us as this sound of the shofar is released. Kappa, reset us into a new season. Recalibrate us into a new season. Bring us into what you are doing in the month of June. We'll not miss our divine visitation in this season and beyond. In Jesus' name, amen. Get ready for that psalm. Hallelujah. Hallelujah, hallelujah. Somebody celebrate with joy. Excuse me. Lord, we thank you. We give you praise. We give you glory. Hallelujah, hallelujah, hallelujah. In the name of the Lord Jesus Christ, amen. Very quickly, it's my honor to celebrate our June celebrant, those who were born in the month of June, number one, and those who have anniversary, wedding anniversary in the month of June. We love and celebrate you, and we join heart and faith with you to say that this month, when your birthday falls due or your anniversary falls due, it'll be the beginning of your better seasons in the name of the Lord, as an individual, but also as a family, by way of your wedding anniversary, in the name of the Lord. May the Lord add sweetness to your life and sweetness to your homes and families, in Jesus' name, amen. Happy birthday, family. Can we declare happy birthday, family, month of June, happy birthday. Happy birthday, happy birthday, happy birthday. Glory to God. Thank you for letting us share in the beauty and the blessedness of this great month of June. Hallelujah. Very shortly, we'll be jumping to our devotion after we share the benediction. You know what the theme of that is? I guess you know. Serving as Jesus served. Very apt, very prophetic, and very relevant to where we are in the month of June. Serving as Jesus served. I want to invite as many who turn their heart to Jesus moment ago to please send me three things. I have a love gift for you free of charge. One of my books would love to send to you. When you send me your name, your email address, and telephone number. Three things: your name, your email address, and telephone number. Hopefully you have a WhatsApp number that you can send. It's for better engagement. Send these three things to my email address. 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And also, by way of announcement, I want you to keep on sending your testimonies. 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Gets to me personally. So share a testimony, and I know that you have plenty to share this month. Shout a big amen. So don't hide it when they come. Praise God. A few announcements. It's a brand new week, brand new month. I want to challenge you, really, really challenge you to commit at a whole new level to being a part of this these prayers. It happens twice every weekday, Monday to Friday, 5 a.m. West African time, all Nigerian time, all right? 12 noon West African time, all Nigerian time. Be a part of these sessions. They will change your life. And I tell you, the 5 a.m., 12 noon, they're on point and on fire. Praise God. You do this five times in a week, boy, you are really, really, you're smoking in the Holy Ghost. Praise God. All right. Love you big time. And don't forget again, this week is a week where we gather virtually in what is called heart-to-heart conversation with a good heart. This week, this Thursday, at the hour of 10 p.m. WAT, again, 10 p.m. Nigerian time, the night of Nigeria, all right? You can plot what time it is in USA, Canada, and other parts of the world, all right, by the virtue of time difference. But 10 p.m., it's been a very, very enriching journey since the month of February. I'm so grateful that God continues to bring these opportunities for us to learn and to grow. It's a conversation. Very relaxed, and just, you know, you're able to participate, ask questions, and all of that. This week, we're dealing with what I call fight for the family, and I will be hosting a dear sister of mine. Some here will possibly know her, Pastor Tinua Segeme, marriage counselor, an amazing woman of God, a conference speaker, and a pastor. I will be hosting her this Thursday at the hour of 10 p.m., Nigerian time, WAT. Look forward to that robust time. And of course, through the week,

just register. When you do register, two things come your way. Number one, I will arrange to send you a free book for the first 200 registrations. All right? First 200. We may increase that, but first 200, yeah? Register. Whether in Nigeria, register, all right? And then secondly, there will be a private Zoom immersion after the conference, stream live on Facebook, YouTube in particular, Apostle Goodheart TV, YouTube, Apostle Goodheart on Facebook, all right? After that, we will be in Zoom where I will minister live in petition. Now, for those who do register, that's you, right? So go ahead and register. Whether you're in Canada or beyond, register. All right. Do that. While there's still spaces, fill it up. All righty. But it's going to be a very powerful conference. And I look forward to that, to serving you this time around through the virtual space. And it's going to be a blast. This is the way the Lord impressed upon my heart to do it this year. And I'm sure it's going to be good. Shout a big amen. I love Jesus. And I know you too love him. Don't forget, in God's kingdom, the way up is down. You want to grow? You desire greatness? Begin to serve. Look for where to serve. You're in a local church, you don't serve, it's error. If you're there for 1 month, 1 year, get yourself. Hallelujah. All right, we'll share the benediction and jump to the devotion very quickly. And once again, thank you all and a happy month of June to us all as a global family. For those who have joined us for the very first time, this is still called the Global Communion Service, and we meet every weekday, 5 a.m., 12 noon. Welcome to your tribe. Welcome home. Praise God. All right, Father, we'll take over under the block. We'll give you praise, thanks, and glory and honor. In Jesus' name, amen. We'll share the grace, but please don't go anywhere just yet. Stay with me. Yeah, stay with me for 6 minutes for us to enjoy the devotion, right? Serving as Jesus served. Let's share the grace together. 1, 2, 3, go. May the grace of the Lord Jesus Christ, the love of God, the sweet fellowship of the Holy Spirit, rest and abide with us now and forevermore. Holy goodness and mercy shall follow us all the days of our lives. We will dwell in the house of the Lord forever and ever and ever. Amen. Please remember, we're still on the Global Bible Challenge. Do endeavor to catch on. If you have not joined us, scan the barcode, register and connect and be a part of all of that. You will be so glad to grow as we learn the Word of God together. There's a group going on WhatsApp, and there's a group going on Telegram. Whatever works well for you. Connect and share your thought, and then learn from people who are just some rabbis and some interesting revelation we're getting there on the various platforms. But we're learning together and growing together. Amen. Amen. Now let's go to our devotion. Serving as Jesus served. The anchor text is Mark 10:45. For even the Son of Man did not come to be served, but to serve and to give his life a ransom for many, I beg your pardon. Our Bible reading today is Proverbs, 2-3, and Psalm 148, all right? So we're in Proverbs and Psalm. And also, Global Bible Reading Challenge for today is 1 Corinthians 8. Charles Welch was the son of Methodist minister and trained as a dentist in the 19th century. As a young man, Charles passionately desired to serve God on the mission field and made plans, to travel to Africa with his family as missionaries. However, shortly before their departure, his wife developed a serious illness that made the mission trip impossible. Charles was deeply disappointed because he had longed to spend his life serving God in ministry overseas. But instead of becoming bitter or giving up on serving God, Charles prayerfully determined that if he could not go to the mission field personally, he will dedicate his life and resources to supporting the spread of the gospel around the world. Soon after, Charles went into business with the purposes of raising money to fund missionary work. As he faithfully gave to God's work, the business prospered tremendously. Over time, it grew into the globally recognized Welch Grape Juice Company. Though he became highly successful, Charles Welch remained deeply committed to kingdom service
giving generously to missions and the advancement of the gospel throughout his lifetime. Jesus Christ is the perfect example of selfless service. Mark 10:45 reveals that he came to the earth to serve humanity sacrificially and give his life for the salvation of mankind. Every believer is called to follow this same pattern of kingdom service. True greatness in God's kingdom is not measured by status or possessions, but by love, sacrifice, humility, and service to others. Jesus said in Matthew 23:11, "He that is greatest among you shall be your servant." The pathway to a blessed and fulfilled life is found in living beyond ourselves and becoming vessels through which God blesses humanity. Service in God's kingdom is the most profitable venture on earth. Matthew 6:33 says that when we seek first the kingdom of God, all other things shall be added unto us. Whenever we prioritize God's kingdom, he takes responsibility for our needs, increased preservation, and advancement. We begin this month of June. As we begin this month of June, let us plead the blood of Jesus against everything that will hinder our service in God's kingdom. On this first day of June, let us make a deliberate decision to serve as Jesus served. Surely, as we faithfully serve the Lord in this new month and season, our lives will overflow with peace, purpose, fulfillment, and divine rewards. We want to pray on account of this devotion. Lord, thank you for the privilege of serving you. As I begin this new month, or as we begin this new month, help us all to serve faithfully and let our lives become a vessel for advancing your kingdom and blessing humanity. In Jesus' name, amen and amen. Winning quote from my book, Word by Today 2, there is something that God has placed within you that the world is eagerly awaiting to see. There is something that God has placed within you that the world is eagerly awaiting to see. And that is for my book, Word by 222. Once again, happy, blessed, glorious, joyous month of June. May we really take our service to the King and his kingdom to a whole new level. He is deserving of it all. Love you big time. The name is still Goodhearted. Don't you ever forget, Jesus is still the Lord. Keep living, keep winning. Bye now.

0: There are people who don't have to shout to advertise Christ. Their life is a billboard that says God is good. Oh, yes. Oh, yes. And may that be your testimony and my testimony. That men will see you and want to follow your God. He said that seven women shall cleave to your skirt. Say, no, we have our money to pay. We just want to bear your name, sir. We want to bear the name of your God. We want to follow you to Jerusalem. We want to be a Jew. Why? By the level and the degree of life that you're exuding. We'll get there. Tell me, Zoe.
1: 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Well, it's an ongoing Global Bible Reading Challenge that really is challenging people across the nations to read their Bible more than before. The challenge is one chapter a day from the New Testament. Now, it's such a powerful thing for you to read your Bible consistently and regularly. So multiple of people across the nation have embarked on this challenge. We began in February and we're reading all the way Matthew, Mark, Luke, John. You need to join us, all right? Connect with us on our ongoing group on WhatsApp, an ongoing group on Telegram. There you can share your thoughts for the day and also learn from a myriad of people who are also sharing their thoughts. We've really grown. I've grown. We're growing together. Let's grow together in this exercise this year to learn the word of the Lord together, to study the word of the Lord together, and sharpen each other. It's called the Global Bible Reading Challenge. One chapter a day. Join now before it's too late.
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1: Hi guys, my name is Adonis. I'm from Bainway. I'm a fashion designer. When I'm not working, I'm cooking, I'm singing, or I'm dancing. And most importantly, in my resting time, I'm listening to 94.5 Urban Radio. 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

0: give you lovey, lovey, love.
1: All right, Angelique Kidjo, Iris Star, beautiful morning. Waking us up this way on the first day of June 2026. Good morning, my neighbors. All right, that bell wanted to slip away from my fingers, but it's fine. It's a brand new month. It's a brand new week. We're here. Happy new month to you. The month of June, 6 months in the year of 2026. All right. Good morning to you. Hope you had a splendid weekend, a splendid night. This is Urban Radio 94.5, Coasties Music Authority, number one radio station, music, talk, and sports. Ayekong is the title of that song playing in the background. Angelique Kidjo, legendary Angelique Kidjo and Iris Star. Beautiful collaboration. How was your weekend? Are you excited about the new month? We'd love to hear your voices quickly this morning as we usher in this new month, hoping and praying that it's going to be a month of blessings for each and every one of us. You can call in 0916-000-4945. Hello, good morning.
2: Hello, good morning, Yagazi.
1: Good morning, Amos, I believe.
2: Thank you.
1: Yeah, how are you?
2: I'm fine, and you?
1: I'm doing great, Amos.
2: Yeah. Happy new month to you. Yes.
1: Happy new month to you too, Amos.
2: Thank you.
1: Yeah.
2: Yes, it was a splendid weekend.
1: Yes, it was. It was a beautiful one.
2: Yes. And it was filled up with activities.
1: Yep.
2: Yeah. So, I thank God for everything.
1: Okay.
2: That we found ourselves in the land of season.
1: Mm.
2: That I give God all the glory.
1: Okay.
2: Yeah, with wasting time. I want to shout out this morning to the Ezekona, one of Ezekona.
1: Mm-hmm.
2: His Royal Highness. Innocent Tumori. The traditional ruler of Nkomoro Autonomous Community. And also, I'm sending my greeting this morning to the Igwe's cabinet. I want to use Chief Philip Mwali to move up Nkomoro Ezekona as a point of contact to other cabinet members.
1: Okay.
2: I'm not forgetting the cabinet secretary, Chief Tony, and Chief Friday Ogbe, the Ezekubond, the third of Nkomore's corner.
1: Okay.
2: I'm also sending my greeting this morning to Odo, Friday, the SSA, to the governor of Point State on security.
1: Mm.
2: And he's also an aspirant for Ishili South State Constituency.
1: Okay.
2: And I want to commend the governor for his endorsement.
1: All right.
2: Okay.
1: All right.
2: So I'm also sending my greeting this morning to the urbanites.
1: Okay.
2: Doug Adonis, Babu Otu, Teddy Moore in the house. I hope you're under my voice this morning.
1: All right.
2: And a whole lot of others. Yeah, guys, before I drop.
1: Yes.
2: I would like you to play Ijenwoke by Umobilibo.
1: Okay.
2: Yes, Ijenwoke for the listening pleasure of our listeners.
1: All right.
2: Thank you.
1: Thank you for waking up with us this morning, Amos. Happy New Month to you. Thank you so much. 0916-000-4945. Hello, good morning.
3: Good morning.
1: Daddy of the house, good morning to you.
3: Hello.
1: Yes, Daddy Moore, good morning to you.
3: Yeah, can you hear me?
1: I can hear you loud and clear. Can you hear me?
3: Hello. Let me just wait a second. I've heard the voice of
1: Amos.
3: Amos, yes.
1: Okay.
3: But yeah, before I proceed, I may not get through on the waking up.
1: You will. Just try, okay?
3: But do well to try. The other one is good morning, but I'm thanking your presenter, one of your presenters, Ifeoma, for putting the next 15 to 8 o'clock of news. I mean, a newspaper review.
1: Okay.
3: I'm so happy. This thing that it makes me so happy for that time that 7:30 to 8. I'm so happy about that. That lady, I will give something to her. Thank you very much.
1: Okay. Wake up. Thank you for waking up with us. Thank you. We appreciate you. 0916 000 4945. Hello, good morning.
0: Good morning. Yeah.
1: Yes, good morning, sir. How are you?
0: Ike from Iwolo.
1: Ike from Iwolo, how are you this morning, Ike?
0: I'm good. Are you?
1: I'm doing great too.
0: Happy New Month.
1: Same to you,
0: all
1: same
0: the urbanites
1: to you.
0: And to my family. Hello?
1: Yes, I can hear you, Ike. Happy New Month to you.
0: I want to wake up my wife and my children. And also, I want to wake Babu Uchi, Adonis, Sikamso, and every other members of the Urban family. Mm-hmm. I wish them the best of luck in this new month.
1: All right.
0: And the grace of God shall be upon them in their going out and in their coming.
1: All right. Amen, Ike. Thank you so much for waking up with us. We appreciate you. This month is going to be a month of blessings for each and every one of us. That's the prayer. Let's squeeze in one last call. Hello, good morning.
4: Hello, Yagaji.
1: Yes, good morning, sir.
4: Good morning. My name is Osman, the chemistry teacher. Calling from Olo in Izago government area.
1: Welcome, Osman.
4: How are you doing?
1: I'm good.
4: Happy new month.
1: Happy new month to you, too.
4: Thank you, sir. So I'm using to continue to wake up my former students.
1: Okay.
4: Engineer Dr. David O'Kray, Dr. Sharon, Dr. Deborah, Dr. Kadijat, Engineer Sanusi, Engineer Kumar, and Engineer Emmanuel.
1: Mm-hmm.
4: So I'm waking all of you up. Wake up and let us start our today's activity.
1: All right. Thank you so much. Thank you for waking up with us. It's a new month. Wake up with energy today and go into the month attacking all your goals, believing that you can achieve them, and you know, take time to reminisce on all what has happened in the first 5 months of the year and make sure that you're still on track on all those new year resolutions that you made. If not, you have to recalibrate. Let's go pay some bills quickly. We'll come back, get things off our chest. 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
7: Today's topic is The True Meaning of Eternal Damnation, Part 1. Hello again. Today we begin a sub-series to discuss eternal damnation, a concept which evokes different reactions in different people. Some people, for instance, think of the notion of hellfire and find it difficult to reconcile the idea of a loving creator with the condemnation of his creatures to such perpetual torment. Others, however, simply accept this concept without any deep thought, simply because this is what they have been taught since their earliest years. To many of the first named, who struggle with the concept of eternal damnation, the love of God is a slow to anger, ultimately forgiving kind of love. They believe that God will eventually grant pardon and salvation to all those who die believing in Him, regardless of their true deserts. So, there is not much deep thought about eternal damnation. Many people associate the concept of death mainly with religious ritual and the necessary rites of burial. Such mistaken beliefs and attitudes arise because of confused teachings about the purpose of life on earth, about God, and our relationship with Him. In the Bible, eternal damnation is mentioned by Mark at chapter 3, verse 29. It is a ringing warning that whoever blasphemes against the Holy Ghost is, quote, in danger of eternal damnation, unquote. In the new spiritual knowledge of the Grail message, seekers will find clarity about this warning. The Holy Ghost, or the Holy Spirit, is explained as the will of God, which is in activity as the divine laws, also called the laws of nature. In other words, we risk eternal damnation whenever we defy the laws of nature, which, as the expression of the will of God, manage all things within creation. Within creation itself, Our real origin and home is in the uppermost part, the spiritual realm, also known as paradise. We are here in the lowest part, learning and developing in a process comparable to an earthly school. The aim and divine mandate for us is to mature our spirits and eventually return home. Our bodies are just coverings and tools for effective learning and experiencing. Earthly death occurs when the spirit separates from the body. By divine design, it happens several times in the course of the sojourn of each spirit through the different parts of the world of matter. This is known as re-embodiment or reincarnation. The Grail message explains that reincarnation is a very important part of the journey of spiritual maturity. This is because it is impossible to achieve the level of spiritual maturity and perfection needed to graduate and return home to paradise in just one single lifetime. It is very important to understand this. All who refuse, out of indolence, conceit, or willful neglect, and in spite of opportunities mercifully afforded through reincarnation and other helps, all who refuse to understand and keep striving to mature according to the will of God are in danger of eternal damnation. More about this, please join us then. Thank you. Today's topic was The True Meaning of Eternal Damnation, Part 1.
6: For further information, please visit the website www.grailmessage.com. 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
9: In the light of truth, the Grail Message. 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The following word does not bring a new religion, but is intended as the torch to help all serious listeners or readers find the right path.
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0: Let's get things off our chest, shall we? This morning, 36 minutes gone past 6, it's a Monday ritual, and we want you to join us this morning and get things off your chest, literally. Anything you want to speak about, good stuff, bad stuff, call in 0916-000-4945. 0916-000-4945. Hello, good morning.
1: Good morning, how are you?
0: Yeah, good morning, sir.
1: Still on Osman, the chemistry teacher calling from.
0: Okay, go ahead, Osman.
1: So what I want to get off, I said this morning, is the collapsing bridge linking and Ozumamba Bor. I have informed and written to the man of the local government area. So the service single. And the engineer that will have that bridge. And they have come and have ascertained the level of damage. And that bridge is very important. Because if you visit our town, neighboring, and the rumors of the adjacent areas have got a lot of agricultural products. And well, those who want to travel to Onitsha, Delta, and all those river areas, south, they pass through the bridge. And the bridge is very crucial. So I'm begging the chairman of the Dagoko next area to come to our aid and repair that bridge before it will collapse totally.
0: All right.
1: Thank you very much.
0: Thank you so much for getting that off your chest. Very important stuff. Hopefully the bridge gets the attention. Hello, good morning.
2: Hello, good morning, Mr. Ben Yagazie.
0: Good morning, sir.
2: Thank you. This is the voice of from Nkomoro in Inyaba Development Center of Ebonyi State.
0: Welcome, Imos. Go ahead.
2: Yes, sir. Yagazie, what I want to get off my chest this morning? You know, it has become a ritual on this platform. Because last week I talked about our road.
0: Mm-hmm.
2: The nature of our road is quite very, very worrisome. A road that was built around 1979, 47 years ago, by the military. But up to now, we are just a shadow of ourselves. Okay?
0: Okay.
2: So what I'm trying to say is that I was reacting to the Commissioner for Works in Ebonyi State when he featured on EBBC program on Friday, and I about that road, and he promised me that he was going to work with the Minister of Works and also the Senator representing Ebonyi Central. So on this juncture, I still want to appeal to the Senator representing Ebonyi Central at the National Assembly in the person of Engineer Kenneth Eze, to please liaise with the Minister of Works, who is also an Ebonyian, who passes through, because this road loops the community in Ubru. So please let them save us from this mayhem.
0: All right.
2: Okay?
0: All right.
2: Because we are in trouble, because the raining is coming. Okay?
0: All right.
2: And if there is no attention on that road, I think nobody will apply that road on this coming rainy season.
0: All right, Amos, thank you for getting that off your chest. Hello, good morning.
3: Good morning, Yagazi.
0: Good morning, Babutu.
3: Yes, nice man, thank you, Babutu.
0: Go ahead.
3: I'm still calling the road safety and the MOT, because the Commissioner of Transport does not say that. Any motor that runs one way should be apprehended and penalized 500,000. Now, the way they are driving at Uguyama is they're supposed to come and correct them. The two road is now cleared. If you are coming from Enugu, you know your right road to run. If you are coming from Onitsha, you know the right way to run. If the same thing that happened last week, it's terrible. Nobody survived there. So I'm calling all those people, authorities. If Kanama do the job, if Kanama stop the motor, tell this military man there, let them block road. They stop any motor that are running one way. Life have no duplicate. When you die, you don't die because you are not coming back. Please, I'm calling Enugu State government. Let them reform themselves. Road safety. You are working not to go and dig the road. You are working not to safeguard the road. That's why you are treated. So this way talk, I'm talking directly to the people. Coming to Adano. And with the way these people are trading on down, it's not something to write home about. Please let the authorities to clear other people. Let them go inside the park. There's a space for them to trade. Come to the drop-in station, the same one way. People are running away with constant announcements every day because of the spirit of holiness.
0: Thank you, Night Mountain Crier. Hello, good morning.
4: Good morning, Yalazi.
0: Good morning.
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0: OJ, welcome.
4: I'm going to off your chest this morning because now you're the local government chairman. Oh, and then I'm not sure I'm the head about immunization. Oh, and the comprehensive last time. I have a lot of people last time. I said, how do you do? Gabby, I will go. Nishiake, I got a local government, yeah, 5,000. So now, what do you say? Any good government, any good state governor, and the local government chairman. Men do all that hard work part before he wishes in the Udinese. Good morning.
0: All right, good morning. Hello, good morning.
5: Good morning, yes.
0: Good morning.
5: Yes, I just called back. Let me make it brief. I love Obai Radio, Yak. And you people love me too.
0: Mm-hmm.
5: Please, I would like this Obai Radio.
0: Daddy Moore, do old call back. Hello, good morning.
6: Hello, dear.
0: Hello, good morning.
6: Good morning.
0: Yeah.
6: My name is Ajulu Chukwu Okafo.
0: Welcome, go ahead quickly.
6: Yeah. I want to know whether this guy that working at Uguota are they in collaboration with the first Nigerian police people.
0: What's that? Who are you talking about?
6: These people that they are doing their
0: Oh no, I believe you are talking about produce people. Okay, I don't know who they are working with. Let's see if we can squeeze in this one. Hello, good morning.
7: Yeah, good morning,
0: sir. Yeah, good morning, sir.
7: My name is Comrade Marcel.
0: Comrade, go ahead, quickly.
7: Happy New Moon. Now, I just want to be snappy here. I've talked about this voter registration, not this one. Please, you people should help us. You people in the media, please, bring the INEC people here. Let us talk to them.
0: Okay.
7: Let them guide us. Please. This thing has been so silent. People are not even talking about it.
0: All right.
7: It's unfair. Thank you.
0: All right. Thank you. Thank you so much. Thank you for getting all those things off your chest. We'll quickly go for the news break. And would ask you to stay with us 6:45.
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0: It's 6:45 a.m. Good morning and welcome to the News Break on 94.5 Urban Radio Enugu. First, the headlines.

President Tinubu approves recruitment of 1,000 forest guards for communities in Oyo State. Nafu Gombe-led ADC declares Chris Oba presidential flag bearer. NSCDC drags 24 suspects to court over illegal mining activities in Nasarawa. In sports, PSG leads UEFA's Champions League Best 11 following title success. On entertainment, comedian Aigo Save slams Nigeria's First Lady over silence on Oyo State. President Bola Tinubu has approved the recruitment of at least 1,000 forest guards in Oyo State and ordered the deployment of specialized rescue team following the abduction of teachers and pupils in parts of the state. The statements issued yesterday by the president's special advisor on information and strategy, Bayo Onanuga, revealed that the recruitment of the forest guards will be carried out in collaboration with the Oyo State government as part of immediate efforts to strengthen security and improve surveillance in vulnerable areas. The move comes in response to the recent abduction of teachers and students from community grammar school, Baptist Nursery and Primary School, and LA Primary School in Esiele and Yawota communities in Orire local government area of the state on May 15, 2026. Meanwhile, the federal government delegation sent a delegation to the affected communities led by the president's chief of staff, Femi Wajabiamila, and includes the National Security Advisor, Nuhuri Badu, the Inspector General of Police, Kayode Ebetokun, the Chief of Defense Staff, Christopher Musa, and the Special Advisor to the President on Media and Public Communications, Sunday Dare. They have also assured residents that their request for the establishment of a military base in the area would be forwarded to the president for consideration. During the visit, the officials conveyed President Tinubu's deep concern over the incident and reassured community leaders, residents, and affected communities of the federal government's commitment to ensuring safe return of the victims and improvement of security across the region. The African Democratic Congress presidential candidate Atiku Abubakar has held a private meeting with fellow party aspirant Mohamed Hayatuddin in what appears to be a move to reconcile aggrieved stakeholders following the party's presidential primary. The meeting comes just days after Atiku emerged as the ADC presidential candidate and was presented with the party's flag after being declared winner of the primary election. The development follows dissatisfaction among those aspirants over the conduct of the exercise, with former Minister of Transportation Rotimi Amaechi and Hayatuddin rejecting the outcome of the primary and alleging manipulation of the voting process. Following his victory, Atiku appealed to aggrieved aspirants and party members to move beyond the contest and unite in support of the party ahead of the general elections. The meeting with Hayatuddin comes days after Atiku visited former River State Governor Rotimi Amaechi at his Abuja residence. A faction of the African Democratic Congress led by Nafiu Bala has declared Professor Chris Oba as its presidential candidate for the 2027 general elections. The announcement was made yesterday in Abuja during the presentation of party flags to 29 governorship candidates drawn from the 6 geopolitical zones of the country. Speaking at the event, Bala explained that the faction zoned its presidential ticket to southern Nigeria in line with the principles of equity, fairness, inclusiveness, and federal character, adding that the faction adopted the consensus option provided under the Electoral Act, resulting in the withdrawal of other aspirants and the emergence of Oba as the sole candidate. Recall that last week, former Vice President Atiku Abubakar emerged as the party's presidential candidate of the David Mark-led ADC after defeating Rotimi Amaechi and Mohamed Hayatuddin. A tech company, Co-Creation Hub Limited, has opened registration for its Gateway program, an initiative aimed at connecting young Nigerians to opportunities in the rapidly expanding global gig economy.
the program, which is available through gateway.cchub.africa, seeks to empower 340,000 young people with the skills and support needed to secure freelance and remote work opportunities in high-demand fields. Speaking on the program, Managing Director of CC Hub, Ojoma Ochai, said that Gateway program is focused on creating sustainable pathways that enable young Nigerians to access global employment opportunities and improve their economic prospects, adding that it targets young women, persons with disabilities, displaced youths and other underserved groups, and will equip participants with the technical and employability skills that can help them compete in the global digital marketplace. According to CC Hub, participants will receive training in key areas such as digital marketing, graphics design, UI/UX design, and video production and editing, adding that it will provide complementary training in financial management, gig work readiness, and other essential workplace skills required to succeed in the global freelance economy. Ochai explained that the program offers two distinct entry routes: the growth pathway designed for individuals who already possess relevant digital skills and need advanced training, mentorship, and access to gig opportunities, and the foundations pathway, which caters to beginners who require technical training and structured support to build the skills necessary for success in the gig economy. The Mining Marshals of Nigeria Security and Civil Defense Corps have arraigned 15 Chinese nationals and 9 Nigerians before the Federal High Court in Abuja over alleged involvement in illegal lithium mining activities in Nasarawa State. The defendants were brought before Justice Ofili Ajumagobia of Court 6 of the Federal High Court Abuja Judicial Division following their arrest on May 16, 2026. The NSCDC revealed that the suspects were allegedly caught carrying out mining operations without lawful authority or a valid license in Kokona local government area. Following their arraignment, the court adjourned the matter until June 18, 2026 for the commencement of trial. Moving on to the foreign scene, Japan has dismissed allegations from China that it is pursuing a path of renewed militarism as tensions between the two Asian nations continue to escalate. Speaking at the Shangri-La Dialogue Security Summit in Singapore, Japan's Defense Minister Shinjiro Koizumi criticized China over what he described as the rapid expansion of its military capabilities without sufficient transparency. Koizumi stated that China's increasing defense expenditure and military activities remain a matter of concern for Japan as well as the broader international community. Responding to Beijing's criticism, he challenged assertions that Japan was becoming militaristic, pointing out that the country possesses neither nuclear weapons nor strategic bombers. Relations between the two countries have worsened in recent years, with concerns deepening after Japanese Prime Minister Sanae Takaichi suggested last year that a Chinese attack on Taiwan could prompt a military response from Japan. Up next is sports and entertainment updates. In sports, UEFA has unveiled its official UEFA Champions League team of the season, with Paris Saint-Germain contributing 5 players and Arsenal providing 3 representatives. The selection was announced following the conclusion of the 2025-26 UEFA Champions League campaign, which ended with PSG defeating Arsenal on penalties after a 1-1 draw in the final in Budapest on Saturday. Compiled by the UEFA Technical Observer Group, the team of the season recognizes players who delivered outstanding performances throughout the campaign. Arsenal goalkeeper David Raya was named between the posts after an impressive campaign for the Premier League side, while the defensive line features Marcos Llorente of Atletico Madrid, PSG captain Marquinhos, Arsenal defender Gabriel Magalhães, and PSG fullback Nuno Mendes. In midfield, Michael Olise of Bayern Munich joins Arsenal's Declan Rice alongside PSG duo Vitinha and Varaskelia, while the attacking positions are occupied by PSG forward Ousmane Dembele and Bayern Munich forward
a hurricane. Still in sports, the Nigeria Football Federation, NFF, has congratulated former Minister of Youth and Sports Development, Akin Dare, on his 60th birthday, describing the occasion as a celebration of a life devoted to service

0: and National Development. NFF President Ibrahim Musa, in a statement, commended the special advisor to the president on media and public communications for reaching the milestone age in good health and for commemorating the event with the public presentation of a book. Speaking on behalf of the Nigerian football family, the NFF president wished Dare more years of meaningful service and contribution to the nation. That's all for sports. Now some entertainment news. Nigerian comedian and social commentator Aigo Save has criticized Nigeria's First Lady over what he described as their silence concerning the abduction of pupils and teachers in Oyo State. In a series of posts shared on his Instagram page, the comedian expressed disappointment that prominent female figures in government had not publicly addressed the incident, which has sparked outrage and concern across the country. Agusev questioned the absence of statements or visible advocacy from the First Lady, arguing that the plight of the kidnapped children and teachers should have attracted stronger reactions and interventions. Still on entertainment, Nigerian singer David Adeleke, popularly known as Davido, has disclosed plans to buy back his music masters from his foreign record label, Sony Music, before retiring from the music industry. Speaking during a podcast, Davido stressed the importance of ownership in the music business, revealing that he intends to acquire his masters and transfer the royalties from his music catalog to his children upon retirement. The singer noted that although he has a strong music contract, ownership remains his top priority, disclosing plans to assign a song to each of his children, providing them with a source of royalty that could continue generating income long after he stops performing. Davido further stated that the business aspect of music deserves serious attention. That's all for entertainment, and that's the news. Just before we go, a quick recap of the headlines. President Tinubu approves recruitment of 1,000 forest guards for communities in Oyo State. Nafiu Gombe-led ADC declares Chris Uba presidential flag bearer. NSCDC drags 24 suspects to court over illegal mining activities in Nasarawa. Empowering citizens and closing the gap on socioeconomic inequalities are critical components in building an inclusive and equitable nation. For breaking news, stories, and eyewitness reports, please call 0916-457-7098 or visit our website www.urbanradio945.com. Urban Radio Newsbreak was produced by Blessing Onachukwu. I am Yagazie Obiwanne Ozala. Many thanks for listening. Good morning.
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0: Good morning. Welcome to Primetime Press on Auburn Radio 94.5 FM. It's 60 minutes gone past 7 this Monday morning. Today is the 1st of June 2026. Welcome to the program. My name is Yegazi. Let's look at Vanguard, Punch, Premium Times and The Sun. Find out what the headlines are saying this morning. Beginning with Vanguard newspaper, first headline here. Governors face fierce battles to retain seats or produce successors. Governors face fierce battles to retain seats and produce successors. Education, medical tourism drive, foreign travel spending to $6 billion. NUT directs Oyo teachers on indefinite strike over abducted teachers and pupils. NUT directs Oyo teachers on indefinite strike over abducted teachers and pupils. 1,000 forest guards, Ben Murray Bruce, commends Ribadu's security measures. Fresh Ebola threats, Lagos tightens MMIA surveillance to block imported cases. I defeated Okoa in 97 wards, Nwoko tells APC. I defeated Okoa in 97 wards, Nwoko tells APC. Resign if you can't secure Nigerians, Ajadi tells Tinubu over rising insecurity. Resign if you can't secure Nigerians. Why Nigerians are angry, Yerima Shetima speaking. And Atiku Hayatuddin hold closed door reconciliation meeting after ADC primary. Jonathan must reject proxy presidential ticket. Keyamo speaking. Jonathan must reject proxy presidential ticket. Rivers 2027, Rainbow Coalition will decide who succeeds Fubara. That's Nyesomuike speaking. Moving over to the Punch newspaper. Oyo abduction, NUT strike begins as Tinubu sends 1,000 forest guards. NUT strike begins as Tinubu sends 1,000 forest guards. Bad loans rise after CBN ends forbearance. And Labour rejects 100,000 naira minimum wage proposal. IG cautions against indiscriminate recording of police operations. Cooking gas prices surge despite higher domestic supply. APC demands probe as woman dies during Osun Accord Party primary. Nigeria will soon overcome insecurity. Or rather, security challenges. Oluremi Tinubu speaking. Nigeria will soon overcome security challenges. Oluremi Tinubu. NDLEA seizes 380 military grade bullets in Kaduna raids. US commits $3.5 million to monitor Nigeria's religious violence. APC demands probe, okay. NDC disowns viral results and pushes neck ratification. That's concerning primaries. NDC disowns viral results, pushes neck ratification. Olawale Hashim emerges accord presidential candidate. Benue lawmaker secures Labour Party ticket for second term bid. Nigerians more confident with Tinubu, says APC spokesperson. Accord picks Olawale Hashim as presidential candidate. Nweke Aisha Yusufu trade words over failed NDC FCT Senate bid. ADC unveils Kaduna senatorial candidates for 2027 elections. School abductions. Tinubu dispatches high-powered delegation to Oyo State. Moving over to Premium Times newspaper. When imposition of candidates is cloaked as consensus, that's an editorial piece appear when imposition of candidates is cloaked as consensus. SSS arrests 5 suspects linked to abduction of 300 schoolchildren in Niger State. Inside Sokoto's fight against polio vaccine hesitancy and Oyo abduction, Makinde meets victims' families, says nearly 200 Amotekun killed in 6 years. Makinde meets victims' family, says nearly 200 Amotekun killed in 6 years. Tinubu, Atiku, Obi, others emerge as presidential candidates amid uncertainties over INEC's powers. Former defense spokesperson Rabi Abubakar, wife abducted in Katsina. Former defense spokesperson Rabi Abubakar and wife abducted in Katsina. Peter Obi reels out a plan for Nigeria, says Kwankwaso won't be spare tire. And Amusan storms to first, okay, Diamond League, all right. Okay, those are the headlines on Premium Times on the Sun newspaper. Article shops for VP candidate in Southeast and South-South may zero in on ex-governor. Article shops for VP candidate in Southeast and South-South may zero in on ex-governor. New judge fixes June 3rd for Gombe's suit against Mark and Arewesola. Tinubu approves 1,000 forest guards, deploys special rescue team after Obomosho school's kidnappings. Oyo abduction, kidnapped principal's husband begs government to bring victims home. Tinubu will crush criminal networks, secure Nigeria. Oluremi Tinubu speaking. Bala Muhammad dismisses claims of dumping APM. All right, those are the headlines. Call in or send in a message to tell us what you think about any of these headlines. 0916-000-4945. 0916-000-4945. Send in a message on WhatsApp. 0912894-5945. Hello, good morning. Hello?
1: Good morning.
0: Yes, good morning, sir.
1: Can you hear me well?
0: Yes, I can hear you. Good morning.
1: Okay, I'm Daddy Mofansha. Yes.
0: Go ahead.
1: There's one thing I saw on the net, or my WhatsApp page. Mm-hmm. One of the guys that is a member of the Redeemed Church member. This guy cried about, talking to all the church leaders. Yes, all this while I've been noticing that all the church leaders are not saying anything about this thing that is happening in the country, like especially this particular one, that our children, oh my God, our children are being held in the captivity for the long now. Little children who don't know anything. I'm asking the world, the world to come into this particular issue, because it's not good to hear that children are still in the bush lying there. Then the president of this country now heard that he has set up something in Oyo. Why is it now another guy is telling the president, or maybe is saying it as the president said it? Onanuga, please do something before that thing happens. You are not there for just because you are, the president is your uncle or support like that. When things happen and that thing has gone wrong, then they will sit up to say something about it. It's better we prevent than curing. Thank you very much, Jack, my brother.
0: All right, thank you for joining us. 0916-000-4945. Hello, good morning.
2: Good morning, Jack.
0: Good morning.
2: Good morning, my name is Aga, I call from Afibo.
0: Aga from Afibo, welcome, go ahead.
2: I heard that Tinubu is sending 1,000 forest guards to Oyo. With respect to the kidnapper, yes. And I asked, why is he doing this selective kind of sending? Why has the federal government not holistically adopted the sending of the creation of forest guards for every state Is it when you now send 1,000 to Oyo and they now go to another place and they do, you send another one? Why is it that they don't plan for a holistic approach to curbing the insecurity? And why is it taking so long for the police this thing to pass through the National Assembly when all that is that he will need to do anything with his own purse and pocket? Will just move and pass very quickly. So why is he wasting time for this? That's my question.
0: All right.
2: And I need an answer. Thank you very much. My name is Agako from Afi.
0: Okay, Agako from Afi. Well, I would wait for Tinubu's answer. 0916-000-4945. Hello, good morning.
3: Hello, good morning. You're just
0: here. Yeah, good morning, sir.
3: Nababu to Nadi talk from Nadi.
0: Go ahead.
3: I don't have a deal done here, say Tinubu will send the 1,000 forest guard. With the top of gun. Now, this can't work. Where are they seeing forest guard for here? Where did they shoot and run? The gun where they shoot monkey for bush. How these forest guard people they carry? If they want, bring out and train this forest guard. Give them correct gun so that they will do their job. Tell them not to say, you are going to give us for the gun that they got only for your state. And the question left to that governor of that state, what that is in it that you don't put a security. So when something happened now, he said, wait them, wait them. That's the language of first people. Wait them there, wait them there. After the incident have happened. Now, there's going to be a compulsory task for the whole nation. So that's talking of state police. If you can recruit the people and give them correct gun, give them correct money. Then find the music. Because it's a danger walk, security. I think another year say Tinubu. Security. How many is now? But I'm not blaming Tinubu because every month he brings out security money to the governors. Where are they putting that money? That's my question. If it means that this or your governor are not receiving that very money, like any good state, we are not going too much of security. But it can never go on my relax because my road from here to Umunugbe. I know where you can not pass there. But the other people, they are almost in there. And other security people. So security, insecurity, they have calmed down. Let the other governor come as how do this? Because spend a lot of money in terms of security. We have to thank Umba for that. Because when somebody did good, you praise him for that so that you do more.
0: Right.
3: Let the other governors emerge from him and do more too. Thank you.
0: All right, Babuti, thank you so much for joining us. Let's quickly go pay bills, come back, get more calls in, and of course, messages. 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We'll be right back.
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8: 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Call in, share your thoughts about the headlines. Hello, good morning.
9: Good morning, yeah, guys. Good morning to all our listeners. A blessing today to all our numerous listeners.
8: All right, welcome. Go ahead.
9: My brother, that he was in my name. I they call from Abubakar. Yeah, guys, did I hear you say some governors they struggle to come back or make the person where they give recommendation, make him come back? Now, he gets vision. Why then they struggle to come back? Yeah, guys. Yeah. Most of our governors, they no get the good advisor. For Enugu, we have a good governor. He won't work. But at times, people, they see where they are making do. Go to a place like presidential route, all these places. You see many, many billboards everywhere, every pool you go put down, every pool from 100 meters, you put there one big billboard or the other. We'll see there some of these things, the agony. Anybody where is there, you see something like a covert weapon put for your community, then no put down. When they see this a billboard, if you no go they happy. If you for vote for my government, because of that, you fit no vote for them again. If you begin to do the things to increase people with the cry say we no get water. All this is where they think they do this, they fit even inflate the price, say each one go reach like 200,000 or 300,000. If you put them together, if it reach about 2-3 million naira, if they can buy one pipe, put for somewhere. If you say they work, if you can tar it, go help us. If you take and give us electricity, it go help us. But if all this big board, even if you put them for every man's house, say carry one board, go home. It no go make you vote for the governor. Now you work where they then they say they never pay the people that are cheating and they still we take money they do some of the things where we lose
8: all right.
9: Put them.
8: All right.
9: I beg, make them begin to do better job for us.
8: All right, Elda, thank you for joining us. Hello, good morning.
10: Yes, good morning.
8: Good morning, sir.
10: I greet you in the studio.
8: Good morning to you.
10: Go
8: ahead.
10: So, the wife of President said that Nigeria should exercise patience, that insecurity will soon be overcome. What effort her husband and FG is making since the inception of this administration to make Nigerians believe that insecurity will soon be a thing of past. I don't think that he was sincere in what he said. It's just like a delusion she's making. So the other one you said about our brother Tito, that he won't be too tight on Kwan Kwato as a vice president when it comes to discharge his statutory responsibility if elected. So I believe Obi will give him free hand to work as a vice president. Whatever Obi says, he will surely do. That is my take. Thank you.
8: All right. Thank you. Hello. Good morning.
11: Yeah, good morning.
8: Good morning, sir.
11: Also, about this narrow notice.
8: Welcome. Go ahead.
11: Over 1,000 forest guards. Our president in the senatorial, like they kidnapped. I'm not sure. Who did they go and go go anywhere? On car, I'm not quiet. Well, I believe now, age in the Nigerians when they go away. Oh no, I'm well out to Tundi. Because he helped assign security in Nigeria, got a good EG change. I believe no, he changed a forest gardener. That's why that, oh no, he got what in Kebezoku, Niha or Rundan, Maka, Aya, Kanajira, no name. Secondary, now you could boo when you're to move. See, I know Gana de Haya. Now, security got question in Nigeria. Maka no mituta here. It's a non on a social media. Those that woman I hate, it will because of Namwadi and the Bakwa. Oh, no, here. Oh, not to die. I would that Nigerians, Indiana, China, or Chichi, Namme to Damu Madden, Mitta Hanubi. They could see my heaven, I hate Madi.
8: Okay.
11: Yagazi. I know Tunubu, this article. No, Nacho Oyegabu, vice president in the southeast and the southwest. Although serious. Because I will not be serious. So, we see him look in the southeast. See why I said that he has torn in the southeast and the southwest.
8: All right.
11: I have prayer. Oluna torn in Kayama. He handed out Nacho Gadir. man all she long. May I continue on that, yeah? Yeah, try to tell no dream, madam, again, Yelaka.
8: Done. All right. Hello, good morning.
12: Yeah, good morning.
8: Sir Bernard, good morning to you.
12: Sir Bernard from Tansekulu is my name.
8: All right, go ahead.
12: Yeah, guys, yeah, I like that statement from P2B.
8: Okay.
12: His Excellency P2B. I love that. Most of our vice presidents, they are not properly utilized. Honestly, they are not properly. So sometimes you see some ministers more working, being so busy than the vice president. I pray if he wins by the grace of God. Our church yesterday, ACM, the children prayed that we should have a new person that will stamp out all this insecurity. We pray. We believe that Nigeria will return back with P2P. If he comes back, let him utilize Kwakwanso very well. Kwakwanso was former Minister of Defense. He should be able to give him an idea to eradicate all this mess. Mess. He should use him very well. He will never be a spare tire. I love that language.
8: All right.
12: Rulemi Tunubu, our mother, please appeal to your husband. You are a mother. Can you imagine a mother after carrying children 9 good months and that child is suffering in the forest? Appeal to your husband. Let her wake up and do something. It's a plea. Thank you.
8: All right. Thank you. Hello. Good morning. Don't forget you can send in a message on WhatsApp. We'll be reading those messages very soon. Hello. Good morning.
13: Hello. Good morning, Yagazie.
8: Good morning, Amos.
13: Thank you. This is the voice of Amos Choko, reaching you from Nkomoro in the Women's Center of Ebonyi State. Olurin Tinubu appealing to Nigeria that insecurity will soon be over in Nigeria. Well, I don't believe that because she's talking from her comfort zone. Okay, don't blame her. Because they move with the horde of security men. They don't bother about whose ox is called. So that is about that. And then there's what I refer as fire brigade approach in Nigeria. Because this 1,000 forest guard said to be deployed by Mr. President to Oyo State is a displacement of priority, because even in terms of the issue, you don't disclose the strategy. Do you understand me?
8: Mm-hmm.
13: So now, having said that, I think this is a high time that we should do the state police. Okay?
8: Mm-hmm.
13: We should have a police structure that is local. Okay? Because even at the moment, people are fearing that there's going to be an abuse if we have a state police. But currently, are we not having an abuse by the police force? Yes, we do. It's rampant. And the policing structure in Nigeria is inadequate. So they're saying that even, for instance, for my community here, I have to travel from Ezeri here to Ezulo, which is a very far distance.
8: All right.
13: In terms of arrest, it don't go for such a distance.
8: All right.
13: For you to have a police, okay? So the unmanned areas are too much in Nigeria.
8: All right.
13: Unmanned areas.
8: Okay, thank you. Hello, good morning.
14: Hello, guys. Good morning.
8: Good morning.
14: I'm Anthony Karimo. I'm a friend from Obunka, the Anambra State.
8: Go ahead.
14: The promise of the wife of the president, Oluyi Tinubu, that the judge should accept patients, that at least we get to the best of security. It's an empty promise. The woman cannot do anything other than what she's saying. But the husband knew too well that he cannot handle the situation in Nigeria. It has overwhelmed him. So they're just buying time. Have you seen the type of security Sheikh Tinubu is going with? The son of the president. I don't know what the type of
15: security these guys going with. The governor, two governors cannot have that kind of security. Just to safeguard the son of the president. What of the president? You see, have you seen the comfort of Tinubu? And that of that Olu Yemi that is talking. And the telling to the people that are suffering, making a rhetoric. They should leave us alone. The insecurity in Nigeria has overwhelmed the husband and he has got to offer again.
8: All right.
15: If God's willing, by 2007, just make sure that this man is deprived of power through voting. If I make a judiciary, will allow us. And coming to focus on the OB, you know, the past president and governors has been a spare tire. I don't know how many times you have heard the deputy governor of Anambra State spoken, or deputy governor of Enugu State spoken, and that for vice president Nigeria. Everything has been delegated to the ministers and commissioners. So, Peter will be making that promise means that he knows what leadership is all about. You carry the advice along in making decisions. That is how it goes. But in Nigeria, all someone has sense power, it runs God Almighty.
8: All right. Thank you, Karimo. Let's take a look at the messages on WhatsApp. This one says, good morning, Yegezi. I'm Clement Abu, texting from Ohudu. Please, can someone tell Jonathan not to waste his resources for Oyo abduction? I pray they return home safely. All right, this one says, Nani Joe from Abuani Road. In a working country, Tinubu should have resigned by now. But his praise singers are still campaigning for him for another second term. We have not come out from his first term suffering and he wants to go back again. Nigerians are dying. Insecurity, kidnapping and banditry has taken over the country. What a failed government. Right, this one says, good morning. I am Comrade Prince. I am Honorable Prince Charles Okechukwuede from Nsude. The advice to Mr. President to resign if he cannot secure Nigeria. The primary duty of any government is to secure lives and property. The circulating video of the adopted school children is heartbreaking. The only offense the children committed is that they are seeking knowledge. All right, this one says, good morning. 1,000 forest guards, is that the best that the government can do? This move continues to show indifference and indolence. Our leaders are when it comes to securing Nigerians. This is Emeka from Amud. All right, this one says, good morning. This is Greja from Achara Layout. Tinubu would be ashamed seeing any citizen voting for him because his government is the worst of all in the history of this country. All right, this one says, good morning. The good people of River State will decide who will be the next governor after Simfubara. Nweke is acting as an emperor. He is not God, and River's people will not allow Nweke to decide or project another reverse governor. This time again, the sitting governor will also use his power of incumbency to run the election. Thanks. I am Osumachi Gaze de Rapu. This one says, good morning. The NUT ordering its members to commence strike today in Oyo State is highly commendable. The government at both the state and federal levels haven't done the needful to effect the release of those abducted teachers and children. Selective security strategy is never the best approach to this insecurity across the nation. Proactive measures remain the best option. Comrade Adolabefi from Akamui. This one says, good morning. Moses Mosu from MNA. Tinubu ordered the recruitment of 1,000 forest guards. This is laughable and insulting to Nigerians. The army and the police that are trained to combat insecurity couldn't do much. Is it forest guards that would do better? Tinubu should resign. APC must go. All right, one last message. This one says, good morning. Ozani Chijioke from Akamangu. Resignation is the best option left for Mr. President since insecurity is intensifying, especially the kidnap of school children, which occurred in Oyo State and other parts of the country. I am appealing to Mr. President to resign honorably because insecurity has overpowered his federal government. I urge the senator who represents Delta North, Ned Nwoko, to resign from APC and join a moving train called the NDC since his party betrayed him from securing the primary election. All right. Let's get in a few more calls and wrap it up this morning. Hello, good morning.
16: Hello, yeah, good morning.
8: Good morning.
16: Yeah, AB boy from Transekulu.
8: You're welcome.
16: You know, it's the wife of the president telling us to calm down, that Mr. President will face insecurity. You see, sometimes I wonder the way that woman talk. He did not talk anything about the children. You see, the other time he told us Nigeria, within a short time, he's prophesying that Nigeria will start lending to nations. But whereas his government, his wife, her husband have borrowed more than every government put together in Nigeria. You understand? You know, contradicting, tell, giving us hope when we are not seeing action. If it's like Patient Jonathan that was even shouting, you understand? You can see acting, wife of Mr. President, that feeling the pains of the people. But this one, there is not everything. It's all about politics. You understand? Then I commend the teachers that say that they're supposed to have gone there because this government, they play kalo with Nigeria's life. You see, they play redo with a Nigerian's life. They are not serious about it. How can you tell me at this time that you are telling me that you will form a vigilante, 1,000 vigilante that you will send there? Where is our conventional army that have every mechanism to track and arrest this people? Where is the DSS? Where is the NIA? Where is this people? Does it mean that the DSS does not work again? They don't have intelligence, you know, to post these people and deal with them. I want to see these people that have kidnapped people before, and ransom was paid to them, want to see them arrested. You understand? But you can't hear anything about the people in one of Niger State, the one of Kaduna State, the one that have kidnapped in the other states again. You understand? Have they been arrested? None. We have not seen any person of this high profile, you know, thing that was breached during the time of APC.
8: All right.
16: Deliver us from this people. God bless you, man.
8: God bless you too, AB boy. I think that's as much as we can take this morning. Thank you to everybody who's called and sent in messages. We appreciate you. We'll keep talking until we get it right. It's something we often see here on this radio. We keep talking. A lot of things happening in the country, and we as citizens will continue to demand for government action. Thank you. I would leave it here for now. Bank is coming through 8 a.m. for Urban Sports, 9 a.m. I'll be back here with Choma Wasamba. We have a conversation to have. It's the first for the month of June and the first for the week. Join us for the Urban Parliament. First session of the week by 9 a.m. I am Yagazi. Good morning.
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1: Yo, what's up? My name is Bright, a.k.a. Basketman. 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Keep it locked down in Enugu.

It's a minute gone past 8 right here from Auburn Radio 94.5. Good morning. Welcome to Auburn Sport for today, first day in the month of June. And here are the headlines for some of the major stories. Arsenal fans turn out in numbers for Premier League parade in London. Goalkeeper tactical timeouts to be back.

fans filled North London Street for a jubilant celebration of the club's first Premier League title in 22 years. Proudly displaying the coveted trophy, the players waved to the crowd from open-top buses as the Gunners travelled a five-mile loop through Islington, circling Emery Stadium. They were joined by the women's team, who lifted the first-ever FIFA Women's Champions Cup earlier this season. The victory parade comes a day after the men's team lost a nail-biting Champions League final against Paris Saint-Germain in a penalty shootout in Budapest. Crowds of fans were reaching their hands out toward buses as they travelled along the parade route. Flags were waving with the arts, with the players hyping up the crowd, occasionally throwing Arsenal's calves out towards the fans. Also, fireworks could be heard along with the deafening sound of the vuvuzelas. A total of 219 people have been injured in clashes between football fans and police across France after Paris Saint-Germain won the Champions League final against Arsenal. It wine conditions, a serious condition, according to Interior Minister Laurent Nunes. Thousands of officers were deployed to curb unrest that disrupted bus, train and road services in the capital, Paris. 57 of them were injured. Nunes said 780 people have been arrested over the violence, with more than 450 in custody. A person was found dead after an accident on Paris's Ring Road, which rioters tried to block overnight. Some 6,000 police have been mobilized for Sundays. Some 6,000 police were mobilized last night for their victory celebration, which began at the Eiffel Tower. Scenes around the Paris landmark appeared jubilant and peaceful as the parade got underway at around 6 p.m. local time, with fans lining the street. PSG players and staff tore the Champ de Mars next to the Eiffel Tower and then attended the reception by the President of France, Emmanuel Macron, at the Elysee Palace. Later celebrations are planned at the club's home stadium, Parc des Princes. Liverpool will open former talks with Andoni Iraola this week over becoming their new head coach. The Reds sacked Arne Slot on Saturday, just a year after the Dutchman guided them to the Premier League title. The club hoped to have a successor in place as soon as possible, with former Bournemouth manager Iraola the leading contender. Liverpool have considered alternative candidates such as Stuttgart's Sebastian Oynes and Lons Pierre Sage, but the expectation is that Iraola will be appointed. The 43-year-old delivered the Chelsea's finest season to date, with a sixth-place finish, only one spot and 3 points behind Liverpool in the table to qualify for next season's Europa League. Spaniard Iraola announced in April he would leave the club this summer and has also been linked with Crystal Palace, AC Milan and Bayer Leverkusen. The decision to sack Slot was made by Michael Edwards, Fenway Sport Group Executive Chief, and Richard Hughes, Liverpool's Sporting Director, who believe the club needs a more front foot, aggressive, and urgent style of football. France defender Ibrahima Konate is deeply saddened he was unable to say goodbye to Liverpool supporters after confirmation he will leave the club this summer. 27-year-old Konate joined Liverpool from RB Leipzig in 2021 for £35 million on a five-year contract and had previously been in talks to extend his stay at Anfield. However, those discussions came to an end amid a gap between his centre-half and the club over its value and wages. Konate made 183 appearances for Liverpool in all competitions and won the Premier League, the FA Cup and two League Cups for them. The Frenchman thanked fans in a post on his Instagram account. He said, "For your love, for your energy and your incredible support during his time on Merseyside." And over to FIFA World Cup stories. With 10 days to go, players at the 2026 World Cup are stopped from going to the technical area to talk to coaches when goalkeepers are injured. According to FIFA referee chief Pierluigi Collina, the International Football Association board IFAB has also approved a request to change video assistant referee VAR protocol to allow reviews of attacking fouls that happen before the ball is in play. The goalkeeper tactical timeout has become a hot topic in recent years. It is used by a manager to get new instructions to his players or to impact the momentum of the opposition.
In November, Leeds United boss Daniel Farke accused Manchester City goalkeeper Gianluigi Donnarumma of feigning injury to bend the rules and break up play. The goalkeeper sits on the turf and signals for the physio. The other players rush to the technical area for a team talk. Then as soon as the coaches deliver this instruction, the keeper simply gets up to play on. The IFAB has been looking at the issue, but no law change has been agreed. Leagues have been invited to hold a series of trials throughout the 2026-27 season to find a solution. Uruguay have included Manchester United midfielder Manuel Ugarte in their squad for the World Cup, but there is no place for veteran striker Luis Suarez. Ugarte is one of three Premier League players selected for the tournament in North America, along with Wolves defender Santiago Bueno and Tottenham midfielder Rodrigo Bentancur. However, Uruguay boss Marcelo Bielsa, who met a 39-year-old former Liverpool and Barcelona striker Suarez from A's 26-man squad. Suarez had recently left the door open for an international return, saying he would reverse his retirement if needed on the national side after a 20-month absence. Ex-Liverpool striker Darwin Nunez is included in the party by Bielsa despite his lack of game time in recent months. Nunez has not played in the Saudi Pro League for his club Al Hilal since February after the club was forced to reshuffle its foreign player registration when they signed former Ballon d'Or winner Karim Benzema. Uruguay in Group H and played their first match against Saudi Arabia on the 15th of June, followed by games against Cape Verde and Spain. Livingston striker Titi Yangi and former Italy under 21 winger Christian Vopato have been named in Australia's 26-man squad for the World Cup despite the uncapped duo being late addition to Tony Popovich's pre-tournament training squad. But 41 times capped Ibanian forward Martin Boyle is one of those who misses out of the list. Yangi had been loaned out by Livingston to Japanese club Machida Xavier in January despite his parent club struggling to avoid relegation from the Scottish Premiership. But 25-year-old caught Popovich's eye after scoring 6 goals in 22 appearances at his new side as his new side finished third in Japan's East region and reached the final of the Asian Champions League. Meanwhile, World Governing Body FIFA ratified Sassuolo's 22-year-old Fopato's decision to switch on Friday. And back home, the Super Eagles of Nigeria successfully retained the Unity Cup title after a convincing 3-0 victory over Jamaica in the final on Saturday. The three-time African champions produced a dominant display against the Reggae Boys, with midfielder Alasan Yusuf delivering a man-of-the-match performance by scoring twice in the game. Yusuf broke the deadlock in the first half and later added a second goal of the evening to put Nigeria firmly in command of the contest. Tyrone Murphy then pulled the result beyond doubt, netting the third goal to complete a comprehensive victory for the Super Eagles. We also be without two of its key attacking players, Ademola Lookman and Victor Osimhen, for upcoming international friendlies against Poland and Portugal. The Super Eagles are scheduled to continue their friendly by facing Poland on the 3rd of June, before taking on Portugal on the 10th of June as part of preparation for future international competitions. Speaking after Nigeria's triumph in the Unity Cup, where the Super Eagles secured a record fourth title, head coach Eric Shelley acknowledged that the absence of both forwards would be a significant setback for the team. Shelley also reviewed that visa-related issues have affected the availability of some players ahead of the European fixtures. Victor Osimhen needs time to focus on his club situation and potential transfer, while Ademola Lookman is exhausted after a long season and his club requested that he be given time to rest.

The head coach of the Super Falcons, Justin Madugo, has unveiled the 23-man player squad. Has unveiled the 23-player squad for the Super Falcons' upcoming international friendly double against Senegal as Nigeria continues preparation for the 2026 Women's African Cup of Nations WAFCON. The squad is led by Captain Rashidat Ajibade, star goalkeeper Chiamaka Nnadozie, and veteran forward Asisat Oshoala. It also features the return of experienced players including midfielder Ngozi Okobie, Okel Gene, and forward Francisco Odega and Gift Monday. Foreign-based talents Blessing Unko of Belarus and Kafaya Chitu, who plays in Turkey, have earned call-ups, while several unbased and other overseas players have been included to strengthen the squad. Notable inclusion are unbased goalkeeper Andalin Mbechi, England-based defender Rufayat Imuran, Israel-based defender Shikiratu Issa, as well as Tosin Deme, Alimatu Ainde, Tony Penn, Falanjade Jamilusi, and Joy Omewa. Recent league champions Christy Uchebe, Shukurat Oladipo, and Omorin Sola Babajide have also been selected. The Super Falcons will face Senegal in two friendly matches at Remo Stars Sport Complex in Ikenne Remo, one on the 5th of June on Thursday and the second game on the 8th of June on Sunday. Both games serve as crucial preparation for the 2026 WAFCON, scheduled to take place in Morocco from the 25th of July to the 16th of August. Nigeria's under-17 women's national team, the Flamingos, delivered another dominant performance on Saturday, thrashing Guinea 6-0 in Ikenne to seal an emphatic 11-0 aggregate victory and advance to the next round of the 2026 FIFA under-17 Women's World Cup qualifiers. Having already secured a commanding 5-0 win in the fourth leg, the Flamingos showed no signs of easing off as they overwhelmed their West African opponent once again in front of their home supporters. The result underlined the Flamingos' status as one of the strongest teams in the African qualifiers as they continue their quest for a place at the 2026 FIFA Under-17 Women's World Cup. With a comprehensive victory, Nigeria now progresses to the next round where they will face Under-17 girls of Benin, who also secured qualification after overcoming Sierra Leone in their previous tie. And to athletics, Nigeria's sprint hurdling sensation Toby Amuson continued her impressive 2026 season with a commanding victory in the women's 100-meters hurdles at the Rabat Diamond League on Sunday. The 29-year-old Olympic and world champion passed the finish line in 12.28 seconds, equaling her season's best time and stamping her authority on the event. Amuson's strong performance reaffirms her position as one of the world's top hurdlers as she builds momentum toward the major championship later this year. Bahamian athlete Devon Charlton finished second in 12.40 seconds, while Dutch hurdler Nadine Visser claimed third place with a time of 12.47 seconds. Amuson has also shown remarkable consistency this season, and her latest result in Rabat highlights her sharp form and readiness for the high-stakes competition ahead. In basketball, Victor Wembanyama scored 22 points as San Antonio Spurs beat defending champions the Oklahoma City Thunder 111-103 points to reach the NBA Finals for the first time since 2014, where they will face New York Knicks. San Antonio Spurs coach Mitch Johnson had called on Wembanyama to score more than 20 points after a disappointing showing in Game 5. An inspired 28-point haul by the 22-year-old Frenchman on Friday helped level the best of seven series at 3-3 and save his childhood dream, which is now within touching distance. The Spurs last won the NBA Showcase in 2014, while the Knicks will compete in the finals for the first time in 27 years. It will be a rematch of the 1999 NBA Finals, which San Antonio Spurs won in 5 games for their first of 5 NBA championship. The NBA Finals will begin on the 3rd of June with a possible Game 7 final on the 19th of June.
In tennis, four-time champion Iga Swiatek was knocked out of the French Open on a 25th birthday, losing a fourth-round match in straight set to inform Matas Koistiuk, Polish third seed. Swiatek was plagued by inconsistencies as Ukrainian 15th seed Koistiuk won 7-5, 6-1 on court Philippe Chatrier. Swiatek is nicknamed the Queen of Clay, having won four titles at Roland Garros, but has not won a single title. Won a title on the surface is the most recent triumph in Paris in 2024. The six-time Grand Slam champion, who will start the defense of a Wimbledon title at the end of June, is yet to win a tournament in 2026, and said in a post-match press conference that it wasn't a good day in the office. Still talking tennis, Brazilian rising star Joao Fonseca showcased his title credentials by grinding out a four-set victory over two-time finalist Casper Ruud to book his place in the French Open quarterfinals. The 19-year-old, who had fought back from two sets down to win his previous two matches, proved his coming-of-age third-round win over Novak Djokovic was no fluke by overpowering the 15th seed to win a bruising match 7-5, 7-6, 5-7, 6-2. It capped off another astonishing day in Paris, where the next generation made their mark with Fonseca's fellow 19-year-old Rafael Jorda and Czech Jakub Mensik, who's 20, also reached the last eight at the major tournament for the fourth time. That's all we have in the news. Talking Point next.

0: Over 1.5 million Arsenal fans turned out to celebrate their Premier League title win yesterday, despite losing the Champions League final on Saturday in a grueling encounter on Saturday. Nail-biting encounter, you know, on Saturday was crazy. The Champions League final between Arsenal and PSG, which PSG eventually won, retained their Champions League win, beating Arsenal 4-3 on penalties. In that particular match, it was a difficult game to watch because Arsenal didn't come to play at all. They scored as early as possible, as early as the 6th minute. Arsenal got on the score sheet in that game. And yes, after that time, they went into the friend. It was Kai Havertz who scored his second Champions League final goal after winning the Champions League for Chelsea. Couldn't do that for Arsenal with his goal. He scored in the 6th minute, and then Bailey converted the penalty in the 65th minute after Mosquera had brought down Kvyat Kvaratskhelia in that game. In the second half, it was a difficult game to watch. It wasn't a game of entertainment at all. The two teams came with their strategy, Arsenal coming to defend to the wire, PSG trying to exploit them, which it was difficult to do, eventually went into the penalty, and the best team on the night won the game. PSG defeated Arsenal on penalties with Ibrahimovic missing his penalty, missing the second penalty of the game, and arguably their play of the season. Gabriel Magalhaes, you know, kicking his penalty over the post. Grizzly, the keeper for PSG, didn't save a single penalty. In fact, at some point in the penalty shootout, David Raya brought them back by saving Mendes's penalty. Well, yes, it wasn't to be for Arsenal. Maybe they should have gone with a different strategy like they did last season and play football. Play against PSG, put the ball on the ground and play against PSG. But they didn't do that. They were so confident in their defense, and the defense almost bailed them out in that game. They were as defensive as you can think of. And yes, if you're saying, do they have the body to defend? Arsenal has the body to defend, and they defended too. It was out of their hands. They went to the penalty shootout. The possession of that game, we had 75% possession for PSG, 25% for Arsenal. We had 4 shots on target for PSG, 1 for Arsenal. We had shots off target, 12 for PSG and just 1 for Arsenal. Corner kicks that Arsenal could have taken maximum use of, that we expected that they would exploit in the game, because they have the strength to do that. They only got 3 corners. Yes, and the PSG had more takes than Arsenal for the corner kick save. They had more. They had 11 corner kicks, and yes, they couldn't convert any. Just think about Arsenal having 11 corner kicks in a game. You know, one or two would have ended at the back of the net. And saves in the game, David Raya made 3 saves, and PSG keeper didn't make a single save at all. The only shot on target ended at the back of the net. Disappointing display of football. When it comes to giving you entertainment, Arsenal didn't give that, despite having the talent to do that. They played the way the coach wanted them to play. And PSG were also bleak on the night. They were not entertaining on the night. PSG were average on the night, I have to say. But average doesn't mean they were not better. They were better than Arsenal then. But that didn't stop the Arsenal fans from turning out. Check all the social media platforms. The Saints at in London, from the turning around at Islington to the Emirates Stadium, massive crowd. You wouldn't believe the spectatorship that we saw yesterday. It was a spectacle to watch. The red flares, London was loud. Arsenal celebrated yesterday with over 1.5 million who registered for that celebration. But then let's talk about the Champions League. Luis Enrique, this is what he had to say after winning. They are gunning for a third Champions League, and I'm sure Arteta wants to win that Champions League so bad, and he might do that next season.
1: I think the match started the best way for them. They scoring a lucky action. After that, it was pleasure for them because they know how to defend. Yeah. It was very tough. We are used to attacking in that way with a lot of players behind the ball, but against them, they are strong physically. They try to take advantage in any action. Very tough. I think we deserve to draw the match, and at the end we are very happy winning that trophy. Only three? Okay, I have to prove.
2: Hey, and you're not done yet, though, are you?
1: We'll see, we'll see.
3: This team, five possible? No?
1: Four, I can sign four.
2: We'll let you go and enjoy it, Lewis. Thank you so much. Lewis Enrique there.
0: All right, a fantastic French player, Désiré Doué, has now started two finals and won the two finals. Yes, he scored his penalty against David Raya yesterday. Mesmerizing football from Désiré Doué, but then couldn't do so much with all the talent. Eventually winning the Champions League. This is he talking about the win against Arsenal.
4: We are so proud tonight, so happy, so grateful also, because it was a tough game against a very good team, so we have to congratulate them because they had a really good season. But now we just have to enjoy as a team, as a family, because I think we deserve it. Look at the crowd, look at our family. We just want to say thank you. I'm just so happy, and I thank my Lord and Savior Jesus Christ tonight, because that was my prayer to win this Champions League again, and we did it. I'm so happy. So no, I think it's part of my job. I try to stay calm every penalty I have to take, and tonight I scored, so this is amazing. I don't know, you have to tell, but we have to stay humble also. It's crazy. We're gonna enjoy first, and after we're gonna work again, because we want more. We are really hungry. We are a young team, and we know we are really ambitious, so next season we have to go again.
0: All right, the only trophy that's eluded Arsenal, the big European trophy. Yes, this is Martin Odegaard and Declan Rice spoke about that game and their disappointment, and what we are actually going to discuss when you guys call in is, should Arsenal and gone with that approach against PSG, you know, should they have defended or true? Was it too early to defend, or should they have played their own football to try and win? Would they have been able to beat PSG if they had come out to play football? 0916205945, 0916204945. This is the voice of Martin Odegaard, the captain of Arsenal.
5: No, it's pretty flat at the moment. Everyone is really disappointed. When you're that close to win this one as well, which would have been incredible, it's tough to take. So yeah, everyone is really disappointed, and it's tough to take, as I said. But at the same time, we know what we've done this season. We've achieved something incredible, and we were so close to doing it even better today. But at the moment disappointed, but still we got to see the bigger picture and remember all the good stuff as well. Nah, I think at the moment it's tough to take, because you wanted to win it so much. We all wanted to win it. Obviously coming from winning the Premier League, which was amazing, and we had another great opportunity here today, and I felt like we were really close. I thought, of course, getting the first goal and then also the game after, I felt like we controlled everything really well. They had the ball a lot, but they didn't create a lot of chances. So, and then in the end, penalties. It's a tough way to lose. So,
0: all right, for Declan Rice's standard performance once again in that game against PSG. He played his heart out, and we could tell his reaction after the game that we want to win this Champions League, and maybe they will get to next season.
6: Yeah, it's gutting. It's devastating to lose the Champions League final on penalties. But tried to take a lot of perspective from how far we've come as a group, you know. An incredible season, our 63rd game in all competitions tonight. Given it absolutely everything up until this point, we took the game to penalties. And look, it's a lottery. It's football, you know. You either win on pens or you lose on pens. And some of the best teams ever have lost on penalties in finals. And we was on the receiving end of that tonight. But look, we win together, we lose together. And I'm so proud of this group and these boys. You know, what a season. It's been incredible. I can't speak highly enough of everyone.
0: All right, for Mikel Arteta, before that final, we talked about the player selection. Who would he use? What kind of approach is he going to bring to the game? And he brought the all-defensive approach in that game, and that didn't quite work out. Yeah, maybe he could have. Maybe if Bridges had converted his penalty, or Magalhães had scored his penalty, maybe we'll be talking about the defensive masterclass of Arsenal and that approach that he brought to the game. But now that it didn't work, it's going to be open for conversation. This is Mikel Arteta talked about penalty decision when Madueke was brought down in the game, but then would he have been enough? Let's hear from him.
7: Yeah, it's very tough to accept when you are so consistent in the competition all the way to the final, and at the end you lose the trophy on penalty kicks, so it's a difficult one. I watch you back and it can easily be a penalty, especially we see the penalty that they give me in the competition this season. The referees made that decision. He made a different one on the penalty with Mosquera, and yeah, that's an important one that I'm so proud of them. I think the season that that we have under the circumstances that just internally we know what we've been through. They're giving us so much joy. It's just a privilege to manage this group of players, this team. I think the way they carry this badge and how much they put into it. We got a big one and we miss on the biggest one. Yeah.
0: 0916005945, 0916004945. The four lines open for you guys this morning. Yeah, so this is Urban Sports tonight, 4.5 Urban Radio. Good morning to you.
8: Yeah, thank you. Good morning.
0: Yes, your name and location.
8: My name is Romanus.
0: Romanus, go ahead, please.
8: Yes, I'm the first guest this morning.
0: Oh! Welcome.
8: I say I'm the first caller this morning. Doesn't mean I'm the first caller.
0: Oh, okay. First caller. Go ahead.
8: So, I want to say that, well, Arsenal tried. They played the game. But Arteta should just upgrade his mentality with the boys. Because I don't see the reason a team should score first goal at 6 minutes. And we are just playing as if, we know that PSG is coming to beat us. PSG is coming to beat us. No, Arsenal just tried to the game, and also maybe they have even lost the game at the dressing room. So Arteta did not, they didn't impress so much in that game. They went on playing so much defensive game, so, which is not good for them. And Arteta, hello?
0: Yeah, I'm with you.
8: So and Arteta should also understand. I don't know why he removed Saka in that match. I don't know the reason.
0: Saka was not in the game at all. Saka was off completely.
8: But I know. But you know all these superstars. Like if still Ronaldo was in Madrid, even if he's not doing well, you still need him because.
0: No, Saka's case is not even like that. Even when Madueke came in that game, at least he tried to make something happen. It didn't quite happen, but Saka was completely off in that game. You know,
8: If Saka was there, at least he could have scored his own penalties. Because they could have not been second after your career.
0: But they might not even have gone to penalties. You can also think about that. They might not even have gone to penalties because Saka was tired marking.
8: But Madueke is supposed to come in. Then at least Saka can go to that left front and Madueke will be there. So that's what Arteta should just be doing. Let him be having Saka and Madueke at that team.
0: No, Madueke's end product is not good. Madueke's end product is not good. But let's allow others to talk, yeah? Thank you very much. You've made your point. Thank you.
8: Yeah, God bless you. Yeah.
0: Right, 0916005945, 0916004945. Good morning to you. Hello?
9: Good morning.
0: Yes, your name and location.
9: Kowalski calling from again.
0: All right, go ahead.
9: Yeah, call local government.
0: Okay, go ahead.
9: Yeah, Arteta chose to be defensive in that game when he was supposed to be more attacking. Because they used to say the best form is of defense is when you attack much. He was supposed to have attacked that game, not by going to play defense. That was what cost us that game. I don't blame Mosquera for conceding that kind of penalty. Because you and I know that winger is something else. I mean, I'm not so happy. Believe me, I've not gotten myself from that day till now. I just want to say I am not happy. I said I'm losing the second championship. Thank you very much.
0: Thank you very much. You understand. 0916005945. 0916004945. Good morning to you.
10: Good morning, Bangi.
0: Yes, your name and location.
10: My name is Ali. I'm calling from Ogeti, Kosovo State.
0: All right, go ahead.
10: Everything you're talking about the Champions League, it has been done and dusted. So what Arteta will now do is, he's still in the Champions League for next season. He will look at his mistakes and correct them. Just that. Good morning. God bless you.
0: Thank you very much. On WhatsApp, good morning, Banky. Massive congratulations to the Parisians who came up blazing for the final, brought the blueprint Arsenal used in the final. It is abysmal. You got a goal and went back to defend for the rest of the game against a team like PSG. Of course, they have seen the result. Champions League final is one match without a return leg. Once you get there, go all out to win it. play your game. Let's see how long it will take Arsenal to appear in the Champions League final again. Kudos to Arteta for at least delivering the Premier League this season. Have a lovely day, Banky. Obetology from Inigo. I see this team getting back into the Champions League if possible next season or the next this season after, because they have a very strong side. They have a very strong team. Fortifications on the wing, on both wings, then it will be a different ball game for them. But the mentality also has to change. Good morning to you, Chooks. Okay, missed that. 0916005945. The World Cup is upon us in the next 10 days. Chooks, good morning.
11: Yeah, thank you.
0: Yes, quickly.
11: Thank you. Good morning.
0: Good morning.
11: Thank you. How are you?
0: I am fine.
11: Congrats to Wembanyama and his team.
0: I told you.
11: Yeah, you did. I didn't give them a chance because it blows hot and cold. Congrats to them, but Knicks will blow them off.
0: We'll wait.
11: Amuson is very good. I love the form she's brought on this season.
0: Yes.
11: Somebody will say it's still early on, but I'm telling you, it's gonna be a push for her and Masai Russell till the end of the season.
0: Yes.
11: Good one. For Arteta, you know, I said it on Saturday when I saw the lineup. You have nothing to lose. It's a final game. Don't come and play that. If Arteta plays this kind of game this season with Arsenal squad, they will sack him. I'll bet you. This is not Arsenal's trademark. Arsenal are known for attacking.
0: But you also know that's what he played. Yes, we know it wasn't an entertaining game. Yeah, we also know that that was what he wanted to play. Abi.
11: That's what he wanted to play.
0: And that is what has won Mourinho several finals too.
11: Well, that's Mourinho. Let me not do Chelsea team.
0: But it has won Mourinho. It won Mourinho several titles too.
11: Banky, truth be told, teams have their trademark play style.
0: Yes.
11: You can't do that with Liverpool. You can't do that with Arsenal. He succeeded carrying the Premiership because he has amassed a whole lot of points at the first half when he plays some champagne football. Yes. But coming to Champions League final, that PSG were not even very good. And you are doing
0: PSG not very good. We watched it.
11: Even the changes he made. Look at Enrique took off his talisman, Vaxcelia, and then you still couldn't even capitalize. At some point, when you have momentum,
0: see, we have to also understand something. Arsenal don't have the attack to match PSG's attack. Let us know.
11: We keep saying this thing.
0: It is the truth.
11: I will keep disagreeing.
0: It doesn't matter. It's okay.
11: Because I've watched this Arsenal against Inter and in that group phase. I see how the attack actually swings. This thing we're talking about, is it because of Bakola and Desailly that Arsenal will not play their game again? Well, this one is done and dusted.
0: Thank you very much. We play again next season.
11: Thank you.
0: 0916005945. The FIFA World Cup is upon us, and players at the 2026 World Cup will be stopped from going to the technical area to talk to coaches when goalkeepers are injured or pretend to be injured. We know that they do that. Immediately the keeper is down, they rush to the technical area and speak to their coaches to change strategy or technique, and that will not be allowed at the FIFA World Cup anymore. The elite teams use that a lot. I saw David Raya sat on the ground and Arsenal boys rushed to Arteta to get new instructions. That will not be allowed at the FIFA World Cup. And for Mexico, they've dropped their FIFA World Cup squad. Yes, the host nation, co-hosting with Canada and the United States, have only 5 players in Europe. And I saw the list, and it's a struggling list, in my own opinion, for them to have even invited some of their old legs. It is struggling. You have Raul Jimenez, looks like the top star in the team. 5 players in Europe out of the 26 invited by Mexico. Looks like they're not producing superstars like the Carlos Velas, what was that boy from Barcelona? I can't remember his name right now, just before Lionel Messi, but that's what you should know. 0916005945, Anna Slot has written an emotional open letter as it says goodbye to Liverpool. We will get to that. Okay, good morning to you.
12: Thank you, good morning.
0: Yes, your name and location?
12: Bishop.
0: My Bishop,
12: to be honest, I was disappointed with Arsenal. Even if you say that a PSG attack is better than Arsenal, I think not all of them. At the point where Estella was out, Dembele was out, it will be an opportunity for you to take. Arsenal will have done more. This is final. You have scored as early as 60 minutes. Play this against Inter Milan. Score one. Go for more.
0: Mm.
12: The way they defended was again. Arsenal again. You are again in set piece. your first corner was at 90 plus. It's not good. That's this thing are your areas. If it's me, I will go and get corner because I know I can make this happen from corner
0: yes.
12: kick.
0: Yes.
12: You first to go and get corner. You get me because you are not going forward. Saka was not in the game because Saka was doing more as a defender. How will you blame Saka that he was doing more? But Kai Havertz was doing good as a Casemiro, as a defensive midfielder. They didn't go at all. I was like, no, now we have gotten the opportunity. That first goal, any goal album, a punishment, couple bank. Any goal is a punishment. You will go for more. At least.
0: Thank you very much.
12: Make counter.
0: I need to let you
12: go. Now. Where I was
0: thank you, thank
12: I
0: you. Thank you now, my friend.
12: Because if PSG has won, Arsenal should win. Then Atletico Madrid should win.
0: Thank you.
12: These are big teams that have not won Champions League. Right.
0: Thank you very much, guys. Yes, the 2025-2026 Champions League team of the season is out. You have Harry Kane and Dembele in a 4-4-2 formation as strikers, midfield, stroke wingers. We have Carrasquella, PSG Vitinha, PSG Declan Rice of Arsenal, and Ulisse of Bayern Munich. In defense, Mendes, PSG Gabriel Magalhaes of Arsenal, Marquinhos of PSG, Llorente of Atletico Madrid, and of course, you know who the keeper is. David Raya. Yes, didn't lose a single game in this Champions League in regulation time. Guys, thank you very much for hearing your opinion on the show today. We'll return later tonight by 7:30 p.m. And yes, like I said, the FIFA World Cup is upon us. Friendly matches here and there. And the Super Eagles of Nigeria won their game on Saturday. They will play against Poland and Portugal very soon. Brazil defeated Panama yesterday. The game ended 6-2. Yes, Vinicius Junior scored as early as the first minute. Return later tonight by 7:30. Before we leave, the amazing sport fact. Did you know that Désiré Doué is the first player to win the UEFA Champions League twice before turning 21, having started in both finals 2024-25, 2025-26? I am Banky O. Good morning to you.

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4: Good morning, good afternoon, good evening, everyone. This is the same person you have been hearing his voice. Maybe some of you have listened to me before. Maybe some of you are listening to me for the first time. This is Chief Michael Chibo, the CEO of the Prince Visa and Tour Agency. Some of you might be saying, I don't tire for hearing this man. Some of you will say, I'm no longer interested. Some of you will say, what is going on? But it's the same thing, the same education. You are not tired of learning. You are not going to be tired of learning as well. Now, I want to let you know that why I always make this voice or interesting note is for you to understand and to be careful. If you have not been duped, I believe someone beside you, someone close to you has been duped. If you have not lost your money doing Visa, I believe someone you know.

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1: If we genuinely love each other and our feelings are very strong, isn't that enough to sustain a marriage? Let me talk to you today on why feelings alone are not enough. You know, one African proverb says that the heart that runs without wisdom soon collapses before the journey ends. Ladies and gentlemen, modern culture has enthroned feelings as the highest authority in love. Movies glorify them, music worship them, social media celebrates them. Many singles are taught, whether explicitly or subtly, that if feelings are strong, love is real. And if the feelings fade, love is dead. The scripture disagrees. Feelings are powerful, but they are unstable governors. They fluctuate with mood, with stress, with hunger, with hormones, with trauma, with pressure, with fatigue, and even with seasons. What excites you today may irritate you tomorrow. What feels magical in courtship may feel mundane in marriage. And this is why marriages built only on feelings often collapse. Not because love was fake, but because love was misdefined. Research over the years have shown consistently that emotional intensity alone does not predict marital longevity. In fact, couples who rely heavily on emotional highs often struggle more when stress increases. Feelings spike early, but character carries long-term weight. And the Bible warns us long before modern psychology that he that trusted in his own heart is a fool, but whoso walketh wisely, he shall be delivered. Proverbs 28:26. God never told us to distrust emotions, but he never told us to submit to them either. Feelings are indicators. They are not instructors. Feelings tell you something is happening. Wisdom tells you what to do about it. Love that survives marriage is not driven by how it feels. It is governed by commitment, by values, and discipline. The story of Esau reveals to us how feelings can overrule and in fact destroy your destiny. So Esau was hungry, overwhelmingly hungry. In that emotional moment, he traded his birthright, which was his future, for immediate satisfaction. Esau said, "What profit shall this birthright do to me?" That one sentence summarizes the danger of feelings that is unchecked by wisdom. What feels urgent today can blind you to what is eternal tomorrow. Strong feelings do not equal to wise decisions. Many relationships are sacrificed on the altar of momentary emotion. Amnon had feelings for his sister, Tamar. The feeling was so bad, the scripture said he was losing weight. But guess what? The moment he raped her, the feelings died. And the Bible said the hatred with which he hated her was worse than the love with which he loved her. The question you want to ask is, did he really love her before? Feelings can be very deceptive. Let me share with you why feelings fail in marriage. Number one, because feelings are reactive, not reflective. They seek comfort, not growth. They avoid discomfort. They resist discipline. Marriage, however, demands sacrifice, consistency, forgiveness, responsibility. Feelings love what is easy. Commitment stays when it is hard. That's why the scripture says, charity suffers long and is kind and endures all things. Okay? That is not emotion. That is discipline-powered love. Jesus loved beyond feelings. So in Gethsemane, he felt anguish. He said, "My soul is exceedingly sorrowful, even unto death." Yet, he chose obedience over emotion. And so he said, "Nevertheless, not my will, but your will be done." You see, if love were based on feelings alone, Jesus would have come down from the cross. Redemption would have failed. True love submits feelings to purpose. This is why the African proverb says, "The heart that runs without wisdom soon collapses before the end of the journey." In other words, emotion without direction leads to exhaustion and to regret. I pray for you. May the Lord mature your understanding of love. I decree that you will not build your future on emotions alone. God will give you wisdom to choose covenant over convenience, discipline over desire, and purpose over passion. Your relationships will be rooted in truth and sustained by grace. Love will grow stronger, wiser, and enduring. In Jesus' name.
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4: 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Follow Uno Road. Good morning, good afternoon, good evening, everyone. This is the same person you have been hearing his voice. Maybe some of you have listened to me before. Maybe some of you are listening to me for the first time. This is Chief Michael Ochibo, the CEO of the Prince Visa and Tour Agency. Some of you might be saying, I don't tire for hearing this man. Some of you will say, I'm no longer interested. Some of you will say, what is going on? But it's the same thing, the same education. You are not tired of learning. You are not going to be tired of learning as well. Now, I want to let you know that why I always make this voice or interesting note is for you to understand and to be careful. If you have not been duped, I believe someone beside you, someone close to you has been duped. If you have not lost your money doing Visa, I believe someone you know, whether from church, whether your neighbor, your colleague, your cousin, brother, someone else have experienced this kind of visa fraud or visa disappointment. Now, you know, one's problem is another person's lesson. If you have not been duped, if you have not encountered a fake agent or been defrauded, I believe someone you know have already told you this. Or even in social media, all of you do listen and see and watch. Today, I want also to let you know that some of you I've applied visa since earlier last year. Still now, the visa is not yet out. And you are hoping and waiting for a miracle for a visa to come out. But let me tell you this. A visa that did not come out in 8 months, that did not come out in 5 months, that did not come out in 3 months. My brother, my sister, cancel it and request for your money. Now that is too early before a crowd fall. I want to also let you that have been waiting for visa for a year now. You don't even know whether the visa has been applied. You don't even know whether the visa is still even pending. You don't even know whether the person has the right contact. You don't even know the country you want to go if it's still going through. Because a visa that did not come out in 1 year can never come out. I don't know if you are going to heaven. I don't know if you are moving to heaven that your visa is still yet on process for a year and 6 months. Some of you have been hearing different excuses, different kind of words from the agent handling your visa. Today, I just want to let you know that if you are waiting for your visa for 6 months, 7 months, 8 months, yes, 8 months, and nothing comes out, request for your money and do what? And stay back or move to another country. Now, some of you have been so lucky that your brother or your sister or your uncle traveled out last year or last 2 years or last 3 years, and you want to put your head in the same country. Remember, there's a saying in Igbo that, okay, so don't go to mommy. If you're hearing Igbo, if you're not hearing Igbo, it means when you follow your brother, enter the way he goes through, you might, your own might not go through. So if your brother traveled to Italy, Spain last 2 years, and you think that presently this year, Italy or Spain is going through. Some of your brother traveled to US last 3 years ago, 4 years ago, you went and put your money. Please make sure you ask questions. Make sure you make inquiry very well before starting that process. The best decision you can ever have in this world is trying to leave Nigeria to travel out. It's the best decision for those that are going to travel to do a better thing, not for those that are traveling for illegal businesses. If you are leaving Nigeria to travel out, check yourself very, very well. Check what you are doing here in Nigeria. Check the business you are handling. Check whatever that is giving you money. How much do you make in a month after expenses? Not how much that enter your account. After expenses, how much do you make in a month? Then after that, you can be able to ask yourself, this thing that comes into my account as gain, does it be able to take care of my family, take care of the bills, take care of those things? That's why I say the best decision you can take is to leave Nigeria to better your life and the life of your family abroad. But the question is, where are you going? Second question is, what will you be doing when you get there? Third question is, what kind of visa do you want to travel with? And last question is, what channel are you traveling with? That is the question, important question you ask yourself. What do I mean by this is, if you are earning 200,000 here in Nigeria as your salary, and they travel abroad and they are paying you 350,000, it's almost the same thing. But if you are earning 200,000 here and a traveler abroad where you're paying from 800, 900, 1 million, 1 point something, it is better than this place. But the question is, what kind of visa will travel with that to earn that money? Are you traveling with 3 month visa or 1 month visa, which is visiting visa? Are you traveling with 1 year or 2 year visa, which is working visa? Are you traveling with a student visa? Most of us travel out of the country today. Most of the father and mother sponsor their children to travel to Canada, UK as a student visa. You don't even know that your son is not schooling. He's been in the street, hustling there. You are thinking your son is schooling. No, his main intention is to travel out of this country, either by hook or by crook. That's why you need to ask your child. You need to call him. You need to be asking to send you documents, results, and everything that is doing there for you to be understand that the more you are spending your money, you will gain it later. Some of you will say, my friend traveled to Italy with 3 month visa and he's working. My brother, my sister, what you don't know really passed you. Why did I say this? If your brother is in Italy or in France, ask him, bro, where are you working? If he says working in social company, request for a show. Let him send you a proof that this is where you're working. At let him show you the offer letter or let him show you the working permit that the company is working for gave him. Some of your brother is there hustling, being in the street, telling you that they are working. They are not working, but they want you to come in. Another important thing I want to say today is, you that is in Nigeria, and eventually a brother of yours in Italy asks you to send money to him to process your visa. My brother, it is better you process visa with somebody you don't know here in Nigeria, but you know his office, than process visa with somebody you know it is very close to you that is based outside. If you are being duped, who are you going to arrest? Are you going to arrest his shadow or her shadow? That is why I say, if you want to help you, send money to you, go to agent here, start the process. Many of you have been duped because brother is involved, because sister is involved, because uncle is involved, because auntie is involved. Let me say this to you. If any of your brother in US gave you a number of an agent in Nigeria here, don't just transfer money to that agent. Go straight to that agent. Meet him in his office. Ask him questions. Ask him the details. Request for agreement to sign for you to start the process. If so, that is where it can go. But don't say, because my brother in US have sent me a number of a man in Nigeria, an agent. You are in Aba, you are in Port Harcourt, you are in Enugu. He transferred the money to him in Lagos, Abuja, because you have a trust in your brother in US or Canada. My brother, you're making a big mistake. My sister, you're making a big mistake. If you lost your money, who are you going to arrest? Are you going to arrest the one in US? Are you going to arrest the agent you never even meet? You don't know where his office is. Be careful. I always come here to explain to you so you will not make mistake, because a jira pata atufwe aba ogaranya. In that note, I want you to understand and be careful. I am not discouraging you. I'm not canceling that. But what I'm saying is, they don't try to move to a country that will arrest you and lock you up. Because there's some country you cannot press anything. There's a country that will locate you and arrest you with your SIM card you register in that country. Be very, very careful. For those of you that want to be in the street, if you are a married man,

0: sure you ask question. If you are arresting outside country carrying cocaine and I put in prison 20 years and I have 5 children, your daughter is 12 years before you travel. In 20 years, you're still in prison. When you come back to prison, your daughter might have married with kids. The question is, if you're a married man, you want to travel out to work, look for a visa that carries 1 year or 2 years. If you're a student visa, make sure you confirm that school you are applying will allow you to work, so it will not be a burden to your parents. A word is enough for a wise. As I always say, if you want to make questions and make inquiries, call me or come to my office. I have a head office in Port Harcourt, good first floor, Good Morning Plaza, opposite to Bass Filling Station, Tank Rumukurishi, River State, Port Harcourt, River State. 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I remember my humble self, Chief Chibo Michael Chika, the CEO of the Prince Visa and Tour Agency. God bless you, the listeners. God bless Nigeria. God bless all of us. Thank you and God bless you.
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0: Good morning and welcome to the Monday session of the Urban Parliament on 94.5 Urban Radio Enugu. Today is the first day in the month of June 2026 and is the first session of the Urban Parliament for the second part of the year 2026. Glad to have you join us on today's session as we deliberate on critical issues of national importance. Issues that border on politics, governance, economy and our social well-being. These issues, we bring them to the front burner. We dissect them and champion a new way forward. Glad to have you join us on today's session. My name is Chioma Onwasomba.
1: I am Yegazi Obi Wanne Ozalo.

Today we will look at or shift our focus on opposition politics in Nigeria, particularly with the Nigerian Democratic Congress, NDC, ahead of the 2027 general elections. We saw that all political parties held all their primaries, which ended on Saturday, May 30th, where all these political parties announced their flag bearers, both at the national, talking about the presidential, and the sub-national as well. It's of importance that we bring to the fore some of these presidential flag bearers. Of course, we already know that the incumbent president, Bola Tinubu, is the presidential flag bearer of the All Progressives Congress, APC. And coming down here in Enugu State, we know that the governor, Peter Ndubi Simba, is a gubernatorial candidate of the party, talking about APC here. And for PDP, we know that we have two factions, and each of these factions have emerged with their presidential candidates, with the Kabiru Teraki-led faction of the People's Democratic Party, PDP, had on Saturday announced former President Goodluck Jonathan as its presidential candidate for the 2027 general elections. And the group coming from the FCT, Minister Nyesomuike, had declared Sandy Ono as its consensus candidate. Coming down to PDP at the state level, we know that there are three factions, that of Victus Okechi,

The group had declared former Minister of Innovation, Science and Technology, Uche Nnaji, as its governorship candidate. The barrister Steve Ororo-led group had declared Dona Nwobo as its gubernatorial flag bearer, while the Samson Chukwu Naman is equally claiming the governorship candidature of the party in the state. Coming down to the ADC, we saw that the former Vice President Atiku Abubakar had emerged the presidential candidate for the ADC, not forgetting that we also have another faction within the ADC, that is the Kachiku faction, also laying claims to presidential candidature of the party. And the Labour Party as well is not left behind in this, because the Julius Abure-led faction on Saturday announced Kennedy Ahanotu as its presidential candidate, and that of the Nenadi Usman of the Labour Party presented Chibozo Okereke as its presidential candidate for 2027. Also, the Allied People's Movement, APM, equally declared Oyo State Governor Shay Makinde as its consensus presidential candidate. Human rights activist Omoyele Sowore became the presidential flag bearer of the African Action Congress, AAC, while the former Cross River State Governor Donald Duke emerged as the People's Redemption Party, PRP, presidential candidate. Moving over to the NDC, which has been chaired by its chairman and former Bayelsa State Governor Seriake Dixon, where we saw that Peter Obi is now the official presidential flag bearer of the party, and he, Peter Obi, chose former Kano State Governor Rabiu Kwankwanso as his running mate. Coming down to the NDC in Enugu State, whereby Professor James Enenwanaji emerged as the governorship candidate of the party in the state after defeating other contenders, including Chinya Akoha and Gilbert Nnaji, and the party's primary that was held on Friday, May 29. However, we have heard reports of internal party crisis in NDC in Enugu State, with several persons laying claims to the leadership of the party. So today, on Urban Parliament, will turn our attention to opposition politics, with a particular focus on the concluded NDC primaries and the controversies surrounding the leadership of the party in Enugu State. Glad to have you join us on today's session.

0: All right, joining us this morning on the Urban Parliaments, we have Dr. John Paul Ani, who is the NDC state chairman in Enugu State. Dr. John Paul, good morning to you.
1: Thank you for having me. Good morning.
0: All right.
2: Good morning. Glad to have you, Dr. John Paul Ani. Your party concluded its primaries, both at the presidential and state levels. What have you got to say about how your party held its primaries? Let's begin our conversation that way.
1: Okay, the Nigeria Democratic Congress, NDC, Enugu State, conducted her primaries. Her House of Assembly primary, House of Representatives, the Senate, the governorship, and as well as the presidential affirmation on Friday. In Enugu here, the exercise was duly monitored by the officials of the Independent National Electoral Commission, INEC. Security agencies such as the DSS, NSCDC, police, among other sister security agencies. So it's basically an affirmation of the people's determination to have the current leadership, the current government of the APC chest out in the 2027 election, that any day election is conducted before 9 a.m., APC will be defeated. Because if you're going into an election, you know whether you win or you know whether you lose. And the people are tired, people are disenchanted, people are disgruntled, people are angry with the current realities that Nigerians have, found, the Nigeria has found itself. Basically a problem of leadership. So the primaries of the NDC in Enugu State was peaceful, well organized, duly monitored by relevant authorities, and results collated. So it's a normal thing in politics that when you are defeated, you try to discredit the process. But we call on those who didn't emerge victorious that if you do not win today, you win tomorrow. And as a people, we are committed to making sure that the party wins. So the party and the state under Dr. John Paul Ani, led state executive committee, is working assiduously to making sure that the party secures victory, landslide, in the forthcoming election. And you will see that with the Enugu North Senatorial Zone rerun that will be held next month or this month.
2: This month,
1: this
2: okay.
1: month. Mm. So that's it. NDC will win that election, and that will send signal to the ruling APC that it is no longer business as usual.
2: Okay, you said that the primaries was monitored by INEC and security agencies as well on that day.
1: Yes.
2: And James Enewan Naji emerged as a governorship candidate of
1: Professor Enewan Naji emerged.
2: Okay, emerged as a governorship candidate of your party. There are other persons that contested that position with him, the likes of Chinya Koha and Gilbert and Naji. How did they receive the results of that primary?
1: Well, those other contenders, Sachi Akoha, a good man, an administrator by excellence. We saw what he did at the Minister of Power when he was a permanent secretary there. Distinguished Senator Gilbert Naji also was one of the aspirants. None of them has actually reacted. So I cannot say that I cannot preempt them or ambush their thoughts. So, but we are aware that in no distant time, two of them and few others who also contested. There is this one engineer Okonkwo and others. So few. I am confident that in few days they will have to, do the democratic thing, which is calling to congratulate the winner of the primary election.
2: So you're saying, as it stands right now, none of them have extended an
1: olive branch? Well, to the best of my knowledge, I am not in the position to speak for them. So, but as the chairman of the party in the state, I have not seen nor heard that any of them has said anything. But that's not even the point. The point is politicians have a way of, discussing. Even they may have reached out to Professor Enewan Naji without even my knowledge. But to the best of my knowledge, but we know that they will still come around.
2: Okay, you talked about you being the authentic chairman of the party. You do know that there are some reports and claims saying that you are not the authentic chairman of the party, that which led to the national secretary of the party, OSAS director, releasing a statement discrediting your leadership, saying you didn't emerge from the right process, and then saying that the right person for the party here in Enugu State is Ibuchukwu Obeta. What have you got to say about that?
1: Well, it is even the national public secretary, not the national secretary, national publicity secretary, Mr. OSA director. The young man was appointed a few days ago, obviously contrived to do a hatchet job. But he
2: are you saying he has not been a member of
1: the
2: party?
1: He has not. He was appointed a few days ago before the release of the so-called purported press release or disclaimer, as he called it, quit the national leadership has come hard on him. The national leader spoke with me a few days ago, appealing on his behalf.
2: You're talking about Siraki Dixon?
1: Yes, appealing on his behalf. That he saw what he... Look, that thing is not just politics. It is a pure criminal defamation and attack against my person, which I have instructed my lawyers to file. So in few days, he should come to court to explain. You know, there are allegations he made there that I printed nomination forms and I was selling to people. So I just want him, during our press conference, in response to that, I challenged him to produce just one single person to whom I have sold expression of interest or even nomination form to. Just one single person. You know, he said persons, but I challenged him to produce just one person. So this is not just about making... He was appointed a few days ago. I was at the National Convention as the leader of the party in the state. He was not even there. He was appointed. And the party has no publicity secretary. Our party has no national publicity secretary. We don't have that such position. He was appointed a few days ago, you know, by the neck of the party. So even the purported letter of appointment is yet not made public. So I don't want to talk further on that. So the national chairman, I am aware, was not even aware of that press, the so-called disclaimer. So I am aware that it could be possible that some politicians in Enugu who are hell-bent on hijacking the party structure, fueling what is happening there. But the national leadership has reached out to me, saying that they have called him and they have cautioned him that you don't even use these words on people who are of the opposition, not to talk of somebody who is an insider and helping to build the party. I know how much my time, my intellect, my resources that I've committed in building this party. And without Dr. John Paul and a led leadership of the party will not... when this current leadership emerged through a valid Congress, only valid, legitimate Congress conducted in the state. The young man, Mr. OSA director, who was claiming that the Congress was not conducted, the question should have been, so which other Congress is Obeta, relying on to lay claim on the leadership of the party? You cannot be claiming to be a chairman of a party in the state without emerging through a Congress. This is not about whether you like my face or not. This is law, this is facts.
0: Yeah, but the question was whether or not the Congress that got you into that leadership position was legal in its first place. Obeta was the pro-tem chairman, wasn't he? And I believe that he would have been involved in whatever congresses that would lead to the emergence of yourself.
1: It was Obeta who wrote to INEC. I can show you the copy of the letter. It was Obeta who wrote to INEC, telling INEC of the venue and time of the Congress. I was not even the one who wrote.
2: As a pro-tem chairman of the party.
1: As a pro-tem chairman of the party. And the constitution of the party, section 2F7, says, at the registration of this political party by INEC, every person holding any position is on pro-tem basis, that is on acting capacity, pending the conduct of Congresses. Even if you are chairman of your own, it doesn't mean that you must be you must be substantive chairman when an election is conducted.
0: All right,
1: you
0: are just acting. So he wrote to INEC. Was he present during the Congress?
1: He was not present. That's even where the this is coming
2: from. He was not
1: from.
2: Present during the His Congress deputy that produced
1: was,
2: you.
1: He wrote to INEC, telling INEC this is the venue and time, and it was Aborigine Hall on 4th May, the day of the Congress. So when the committee set by the national leadership of the party came to Enugu, the chairman was there, the secretary of the committee, Engineer Obanufe Echezona, was there. And the zonal vice chairman, Southeast, Chief Teddy Obey, was in Enugu too. But he couldn't let her come there because of, pressure from, alleged pressure from highly placed politicians in Enugu. So, but this committee were there, INEC officials were there, security officials were there, and the press too. So when we arrived at the venue, the committee said, where is Obeta? His deputy was there, his woman leader was there, his youth leader was there, his assistant state secretary was there. 80% of his executive, which is the formal interim executive, they were there. It was even his deputy who moved motion for the dissolution of the interim leadership. So it was the committee, when we waited, Obeta was nowhere to be found. The committee insisted that since we have been told to go to Enugu and conduct this Congress, that we are here and this Congress must go ahead.
0: All right, just before we get back to all of that leadership dispute issue, I just want to come back to, the primaries that happened on Friday and the results that are coming out. There is a publication by your party, the NDC, saying and asking the public to disregard whatever results are being published in terms of the primaries that happened. You already lay claim to Professor Ene Nwanaji emerging as the governorship candidate of the NDC, but your party, the National Executive Council or committee of your party, says we should disregard whatever is coming up and wait until, results are ratified in Abuja. What do you say to that? Why? How come Professor Nwanaji emerged?
1: Well, the party, there are many persons who obtained expression of interest forms in the party, and I am sure that the party never envisaged such a number because it quadrupled to what Labour Party witnessed in 2023.
2: How many persons purchased?
1: Well, I do not have nationwide. I do not have the statistic, the actual number of persons.
2: I'm talking about the state.
1: In Enugu here, we have just for Aninri or Gujira Federal Constituency for House of Reps, we have over 11 persons who purchased expression of interest form. House of Assembly aspirants in Enugu is more than 155. A position, House of Assembly seat in Enugu is 24 members of the Enugu House of Assembly. But the people who possess expression of interest form in NDC is more than 155 persons in Enugu. So the number actually quadrupled. And I know that the national leadership never envisaged such number of persons. But since it has happened, the national leadership said, every person, so long as you have purchased expression of interest form, you should go to the field for the primaries. What should have been done in the first place is to sell nomination form to persons, just like we have in other parties, PDP. If you want to buy expression, you buy both of them together. Mm-hmm, mm-hmm. But in this instance, the neck of the party said we will sell expression of interest first. So when consensus is reached, then those who have asked to represent in various capacities will now proceed to the purchase of expression of nomination forms.
2: But why was that decision reached, if I may ask?
1: Well, the decision was reached because many people bought expression of interest, and the only way to harmonize is to make sure that we get these aspirants together, sit down, look at the peculiarity of each senatorial zone, of each federal constituency, of each house of assembly, and the states, so that because every state will look at EKIFE, every federal constituency, the same thing, because this is politics. Zoning, even though not written, but it is in the subconscious minds of the people. So that was the decision of the neck of the party.
2: Okay.
1: So they said, but since there is no time again, people were asked to go to the various states to harmonize. The harmonization process in many states was chaotic. So the national leadership said, in order not to disenfranchise anyone who has purchased expression of interest, please, all of you should go to the field. Whoever emerged, fine. The national leadership of the party will now do final announcement. But the national leadership of the party will now do final selection. But that is even wrong. I had called I had sent message to the national chairman. Attention, Mr. Chairman, that this decision is wrong because it will create a problem more for us in the party. You don't say all people who have obtained the expression of interest should go to the field. After which, you now said you want to sit down again to start selecting. What are you selecting? The selection should have come before the conduct of the primary. In any case, anybody who emerges winner in the field, of course, in an election duly monitored by INEC and other agencies, the person will have to approach. Of course, you don't expect the person to keep quiet when someone emerges winner from the field and they now go to Abuja to fly their dollars, you know, to influence the outcome of that process. So what do you expect the person to do?
0: All right, just to come back to my question, right? I don't think it's been answered yet. The National Executive Council says it is the only body authorized to announce outcome of primaries. But in Enugu now, we have Professor Ene Nwanaji announced as the governorship candidate of the party. What gave you that legal standing to announce him as the governorship candidate?
1: Well, we just announced people who are, whose numbers are more. I mean, those who are coasting home to victory. The national leadership of the party, the NEC, will sit today. Or today and tomorrow.
0: No, but it has caused the buzz on social media. People have said, okay, there is a candidate already in Professor Ene Nwanaji. We don't know what the NEC would ratify in Abuja. That's the thing, the confusion that it's going to create within the state.
1: It's not a confusion. Mm. This is what happened from the field. And when, if you are running an election with me, and we go to the field, when we go to the field, and there are like 100 persons there to cast votes, and you got... You get like 2 votes, while I have the rest of the, that's 98. So who is in real sense who is the winner of the?
2: But his question is about the legality. According
0: to the National Executive Council, saying that they are the only ones authorized at this point in time to announce who the governorship candidate ultimately is. Or do you think you erred against the rule of your own party?
1: Look, have you ever? Of course, there is. We don't have any constitution that backs the constitution provision is so clear. It didn't even talk about the national leadership making a selection after the primaries. Look, we have other political parties in this country. Mm-hmm. I have never heard that after the conduct of primaries, the leadership or the national leadership of the party will not have to sit again to constitute a selection committee. So, look, we are trying to correct certain impressions. Correct certain things that we cannot be approbating and putting at the same time. Mm-hmm. When if you want the like I told the national chairman in the message I sent to him, if you want this selection committee to come first, they should have come first, not after you ask people to go to the field to conduct a primary election. So what was the essence of conducting that primaries? If you now insist that you go back to the national headquarters of the party to now do selection after primaries. It's not correct. By law, by equity and good conscience, it's not even correct.
0: All right, I'll just read out what the national secretary, Ike Namorgan is the national secretary, am I correct?
1: You're correct.
0: All right. He described the results that's been flying from Enugu as, and I quote him, false, unauthorized, misleading. He goes further to say the exercise was orderly, transparent, and conducted in line with the Electoral Act and the Constitution of our great party. But it was a direct primary election where every eligible member of the party voted for their choice candidates, but went ahead to say that the results of the primary elections have been duly collected by the party. However, contrary to several reports being circulated online, no official announcement has yet been made by the National Executive Committee or the National Leadership of the party. Any individual or platform claiming to possess or announce official results is acting without authorization. And that's what I'm, getting at here. I believe, as the state chairman.
1: The content of the letter, was that letter signed by him?
0: It was a publication. It's not correct. It's a report on Premium Times newspaper.
1: That report is not correct because you cannot say. I just heard that what you read out that the conduct was peaceful, was largely this. Please, when you conduct something and you describe the process as being peaceful without an outcome, what type of process is that? And then why do you have to single Enugu out out of the 36 states.
0: That's where my curiosity is coming from. Because Enugu has been faced with a lot of disputes, right, from who is the chair.
1: I suspect that there are politicians in Enugu who are trying to, through backdoor arrangement, hijack the party structure. And that's the reason. I also suspect that this particular content you read out now was fueled by those persons, by those politicians.
2: Politicians within the party or outside the party.
1: Because, and even those who are not even members of the party.
2: And why is that?
1: Because of interest. Because of interest. Why would the national secretary of a party issue a statement purportedly issued by, but I know that even the letter didn't demand it from me because it was not signed.
0: It was just a name.
1: It was not a name. If you see a letter, the one that was written to INEC, notifying INEC, notifying the commission of the conduct of congresses and primaries, it was written and the signature of the national chairman and the national secretary conspicuously embedded in that document. So this one has no signature. That one is one.
0: It's a report, right? They probably reached out to the national secretary, as it were, Ikenna Morgan, and he made those comments because they wouldn't be quoting him if it wasn't his own words.
1: Whether they reach out to him or not, I am talking based on what I know. Whether they reach out, I am not aware whether they reached out to him or not. But the national secretary, since he was the one being quoted to have said this, cannot single Enugu out of the 36 states to say that the results coming from Enugu. Are you getting it? The results coming from Enugu. Was it only in Enugu that primary elections were held across the 36 states?
2: Let's just take it that this is not coming from him. But the question is, are you supposed to announce the outcome of the governorship primaries without that of the NEC?
1: We announced those leading. The neck of the national
2: is that
1: leadership.
2: Was the constitution of the NDC clearly states.
1: The constitution of the NDC did not say anything about announcing.
0: Okay. Did any other states announce anybody?
1: There are flying on social media. There are multiple states who announced. Their candidates. Not even just for House of Reps, for Senate, for Anambra. Anambra State made some announcements. Imo State made some announcements. Abia State made some announcements. Kano State made some announcements.
0: Officially from the leadership of that party, not from the individuals who are in the contest.
1: Look, I am a state chairman and I know my colleagues.
0: You know, most of the things that we've seen flying around are from the candidates themselves. Let's take Enugu North, for instance. There are several people who are laying claim to having clinched the ticket of the NDC. I think about three people right now, you know, claiming to have clinched the ticket of the NDC for the Enugu North senatorial zone. Each candidate's putting up, you know, results of their own on social media, and, you know, their supporters are running with it. We've seen that replete all over the 36 states in the country. With the NDC, of course, I agree with you, there's been an influx of people from different political parties into the NDC since the emergence of the NDC as a force going into the 2027 elections. But I'm asking, I've not quite seen any leader or state leader put up a result in terms of who has won the gubernatorial race in your party, the NDC.
1: You mean in Enugu or in other states?
0: In other states.
1: Okay, I just read out a few states that the results. Because what happened in Enugu was not. Okay, this River State announced Dumu Lulu Bridge as the governorship candidate.
2: Who in that River State made the announcement?
1: The state chairman of the party. I said I am the state chairman and I have my colleagues. The chairman of the party in Rivers State, the chairman of the party in Kano State, announced Aminu Abdusalam Gwazu, which was the young man was the former deputy governor of Kano State, who emerged as the governorship candidate of the party in Kano. In Zamfara, we have Kabiru Marafa. Senator Kabiru Marafa was announced by the state chairman of the party. Not a final announcement, but these are the people leading from the field, from what we conduct. You can't be saying, go to Enugu, conduct primary, and then come to Abuja so that we announce. Abuja sent, Abuja, the leadership of the party sent five persons
0: but
1: to Enugu to monitor the primaries.
0: Were you, as leaders of the party in the state, were you informed or intimated on what the process would be in Abuja when, you know, the National Executive Committee begins to collate this result? I don't know if that is the right word for it. Are they collating the results and then ultimately announcing the winner? Are they trying to do some sort of post-primary screening? I don't know what's going to happen in Abuja, really, from your own understanding.
1: Well, I believe that what is going to happen in Abuja is ratification of what has been, what was done in the field. You cannot send people to the field, they spend their resources, spend everything, conduct, participate in a primary, and then eventually win. You go to Abuja to change the result, you know, to announce a different thing from the from what happened in the field. That's what I'm saying. So basically, the neck of the party, I believe, will ratify what happened in the field. So that's my belief. But initially they said, oh, okay, go to the field, conduct. At the end of the day, that we will do final announcement. At no time did they say the state should not collate. I mean, should not know how many votes. I mean, you cannot be conducting something like primary and you say you don't have figures. You must have figures. You must have figures. And those other persons, just like you said in Enugu North Senatorial Zone, that people are brandishing figures. I saw something flying on social media, one local government in Enugu North Senatorial Zone that said they churned out 23,000 votes. That's terrible. That's ridiculous. You know, we can't be, because I know as the chairman of the party that we don't have up to such number of party members in the state, in the local government, in the state, not even the local government alone.
0: You don't have up to 23,000 registered members of the NDC.
1: We don't have up to 23,000.
2: So what rate?
1: The Iweze, not local government, where they churned out, from the report I saw on social media, when they churned out about 17,000. That's ridiculous. Whereas we do not have up to 500 persons as party members, registered party members. This is figure that was sent to INEC. Confirm the figure from the national leadership of the party.
2: You're saying that they're not up to 500 in each senatorial zone?
1: No, not in it. I said in that particular local government, okay, we don't have up to 500 party members. How then will you churn out 20-something thousand votes? So, and look, the primary, I think some aspirants conducted their own primaries. against, because the party, we wrote to INEC, attached the venues of our primaries. INEC came there across the 17 council areas and monitored. I was in my own local government, which is in Kano West. INEC officials were there from the beginning to the end of the exercise. I also, went to Nkanu East to see what my party is doing there. And when, on my arrival, if it was even reported by Arise and TVC and other platforms. Well, upon my arrival, I saw officials of the INEC. So there is no any other group anywhere holding Congress that was monitored by INEC.
2: So all you're clearly saying is that there are disgruntled members in your party within the state. Is that what you're saying?
1: It is normal in politics. There is no way you expect everyone to, agree with you at the same time. It's not possible. So there are people, of course, there are people use their resources. People spent their money to buy this expression, to prepare for these primaries. It is normal that when the outcome didn't favor you, that you may try to, reject the outcome. It's normal. Even in a mini election, and not just primary. Of course, this is party politics. Yeah. But even in mini elections, when elections is held, there are people who will not accept the outcome. So it's normal. But then the party is making efforts, frantic efforts, to reach out to those persons. We must, because what I am interested is in winning the election, that the party will win at the end of the day. So we have started the process of reaching out to aspirants who didn't emerge victorious and those who are not satisfied with the conduct. And of course, you know that this political party is barely 4 months. Mm. It will be 4 months this month. So we appeal for patience from party members. There are things we will not get right. There are things we would need correction. And that was why I wrote to the national chairman that it is wrong even to say, or to assume, or to instruct that you go to the field to conduct something like primaries. After which you go back to the national secretariat and the national leadership will sit down, will start selection again. It's wrong. It's not done anywhere. But I appeal to the members of the party in Enugu to be patient with us, to have patience and then see what the national leadership will do. I have no doubt that the national leadership of the party will, in no distant time, between today and tomorrow, ratify what happened in Enugu and some other states where primaries were held.
0: All right, the NDC might, the supporters of the NDC might be patient with you, like you've asked for, but the INEC might not be as patient as those who are supporters. We've gone past the deadline now. There's still, a lot of dispute as to what the results are, who the real candidates of the NDC are. Where does this leave your party, especially in Enugu state, going into the 2027 elections?
1: INEC monitored our primaries across the 17 council areas.
0: But in places where you have 23,000 people, imagine when you don't have up to that number of people.
1: 23,000. I said it's not official. Let's say it is a report I saw on social media flying or so, and I laughed. Okay,
0: but the official numbers are they,
1: we worked with the official numbers. I'm just trying to tell you that these other people conducting or purported to have conducted their own primaries is laughable because of the number they are churning out. We conducted the leadership of the party in the state under Dr. John Paul and conducted her primaries in line with the party's constitution, in line with the guidelines of the guidelines set by the leadership of the party. Mm. And INEC monitored it, and their reports are there. They wrote their report, just like in, let me use another local government, Doji River, where we have about 447 registered members.
2: 447?
1: Yes. Party members in Doji River. You can't go there to churn out 20,000. It's terrible.
2: What is the national leadership of your party saying about this? Because factionalized politics is unhealthy. What is the national leadership of the party doing about this? How quick is it to be resolved?
1: I said the neck of the party will see today, tomorrow. They will sit and make a decision. So we await their decision. I do not want to ambush their decision. I do not want to preempt. But I know that they will sit today or tomorrow and make a decision. I have said here that I am certain that they will ratify. If, which I believe that, of course, they want the party to win, that there are decisions you will take and it will destroy your party. So when an exercise like this have been conducted, duly monitored by INEC and all that, then you go back to Abuja to do a different thing. You expect the people who emerge to fold their arms and be looking at you. No. So I know that the party leadership will see today, tomorrow, and make a decision. And this decision will be for the best interest of the party. And again, if the decision is not, if the decision didn't favor, people who didn't favor some persons, those persons you cannot also deprive those persons from seeking redress, either so within the party.
2: What if the decision does not also favor you as well?
1: That's what I'm saying. If the decision of the party, because at the end of the day, my own interest is for the party to win. And if the decision of the national leadership of the party didn't ratify what happened in Enugu, well, we leave it when we get to the bridge, we know how to cross it.
2: What about ratifying the leadership crisis in your party as well? Because we are seeing you coming out, and then we are seeing Ibuchukwu saying that he is the authentic chairman
1: of the party. Ibuchukwu cannot be laying claim to the chairman.
2: He's also. There were some allegations he pointed out. He said that he said something about you must be a member of the party for 21 days before you can vie for positions according to the constitution of your party. So I wanted to also clarify.
1: The party constitution did not make such. I mean, this is laughable. The young man in question also gave you the quotation. Also gave you the section where the constitution said that. I have read the constitution. Look, I have read the constitution from beginning to the end. The constitution didn't say anything like that. And then again, if the constitution said something like that, when did Peter Obi, our presidential candidate, when did he join the NDC? He joined NDC on Saturday. On Saturday was second May. So he's supposed to be up to 21 days, if going by what the Obeta said.
2: But his own claim was talking about the leadership of the party, before you can vie for leadership position of the party, especially in the state.
1: I just said here that at no time the constitution of the party did not say anything like that. And if he claims that the constitution of the, he should provide a section.
2: And so he's also saying that before you vie for such, you must have also bought a expression of interest form as well.
1: The party didn't sell. The party didn't sell or sold. I don't know the right, but the party didn't sell any form to anybody nationwide. I personally went to the national chairman of the party, went to the national secretary of the party, met with His Excellency Senator Siraki. I've met with Siraki Dixon more than 6 times in his house on a private discussions. The party didn't sell. His Excellency told me that we cannot sell because we want people that will serve this party. If we monetize this process, then it becomes a problem. So the party didn't sell any expression of interest to party members who want to aspire. Did said Obeta, did he buy any form? Ask him, did he buy any form? So which Congress produced Obeta? Obeta was acting chairman, pro tem chairman, for 3 months. And his tenure expired the day the state Congress was held.
2: When was that?
1: On 4th May, when the state Congress was. He was the one who wrote to INEC. I showed you this letter now. He wrote to INEC. He signed it that the party will conduct her Congress in the state on 4th May in compliance with the directives of the national leadership. So Obeta cannot be laying claim. You cannot be. His tenure has expired. And then again, this matter is in court. I'm sure you may not. This matter is in court. So when they
2: the
1: want
2: matter
1: to
2: is in
1: ambush
2: court. When,
1: us,
2: when will it be decided?
1: I do not know. The matter was the hearing started on Friday the 22nd. So the matter was adjourned. So or even that on Friday, I didn't see them in court. So I expect them to come to court. Even the Obeta, none of them were there. So this week we go. Next week we go again.
2: All right. At this point, we'll go for a news break. When we return, we continue this conversation. Do stay with us, dear parliamentarians.
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2: 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I am Chioma Onwasomba. The former governor of Abia State and lawmaker representing Abia North, Ojo Zokalo, has expressed deep sorrow over the death of the Assistant Inspector General of Police in charge of Zone 9 headquarters, Omar Hyakana Ozuebu. The National Drug Law Enforcement Agency, NDLEA, has announced the appointment of Commandant Kenneth Onyeso as the new state commander of its River State Command. The Nigerian Union of Teachers, NUT, in Oyo State has directed all public primary and secondary school teachers in the state to embark on an indefinite strike from today, June 1st, 2026, following the abduction of teachers and pupils. Former Vice President Atiku Abubakar has explained the reason behind his recent visit to fellow presidential aspirant Mohammed Hayatuddin, saying the meeting focused on discussions around the state of the nation and efforts to reposition their party ahead of future political engagements. The United States Department of State has announced a $3.5 million funding opportunity aimed at improving the documentation and reporting of religious freedom abuses in Nigeria. In sport, Nigeria sprint hurdler Toby Amuson has claimed her first Diamond League victory of the 2026 season, winning the women's 100-meter hurdles at the Meeting International Mohammed VI in Rabat with a time of 12.28 seconds. On entertainment, Afrobeat singer Davido has dismissed claims linking him to any political group, saying his friendship with Shehi Tinubu does not stop him from speaking out about issues affecting Nigerians. You're up to the minute in 94.5 seconds. I am Chioma Onwasomba.
3: From the capital of the Southeast to the world.
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0: Welcome back to the Urban Parliament on 94.5 Urban Radio. Inugu, today we are looking at the NDC with the conclusion of its primaries and the leadership crisis emanating from the NDC, especially here in Enugu State. We have the state chairman of the NDC in Enugu State in the person of Dr. John Paul Ani. We've heard his own side of this conversation, but it's time to open up the talk lines and get the input of our dear parliamentarians this morning. 0916 000 5945 or 0916 000 4945. Those are the numbers for you to call, and for WhatsApp messages only 0928 945 945 0928 945 945. Good morning. Hello, good morning.
1: Good morning.
0: Yes, good morning.
1: Yes, mind my tanker, Babutu.
0: Welcome, Babutu.
1: Thank you, your guest, John Paul. I want to encourage some pressure when he started the topic. He said before 9 o'clock, APC has gone on that election day. Does it mean that people who are in APC, all of them are not doing well? Or these people who are coming, who have assurance you are going to give the credit to the performances to the people that vote them in? So I want to correct inflation, as I'm saying. Anybody who is not performing well, who vote him out, not to come and say, NDC will come and everybody won on that. This is exactly what happened in Labour. Now, Ostangu is performing well in Enugu West.
0: Hello? Babotu, are you still there? Okay, do want to call us back if you can. 0916 000 5945. Hello, good morning.
2: Good morning, my dear sister.
0: Good morning.
2: Good morning, John Paul Ani.
3: Good morning, sir.
2: Well, I wish you the best as the leader of NDC in Enugu State.
0: Your name and your location.
2: Yeah, I'm coming now. My name is Gabriel, and I'm calling from the so-called minority local government area of Ebonyi State.
0: Go ahead, Gabriel.
2: No matter what happens, due respect to two of you and the others in this studio. Yes. If you have not suffered under this regime and the administration, I, Gabriel, and personally, I have suffered with my family. Subsidy removal on the petrol, more oil. I'm not giving me any benefit. I've never received anything as a working class person who has served this country and retired. I served in the military, I served as a teacher. And still, I'm still serving as a teacher. And what will you tell me? Are we to talk about insecurity, inflation, high cost of living, and so many things that are affecting us? Where are our industries to engage our graduates and those that are skillful? What am I to say? The environment is not conducive for us. Where are our foreigners who help us to establish industries? Look at the rolling mill, at the Okute rolling mill, iron and steel industry, which will have employed the thousands and millions of Nigerians. Look at the mess.
0: All right.
2: In our petroleum industry. No, allow us to journalists to talk. We are very thankful. We are suffering from the pain. If you are not suffering, I'm suffering. And all other Nigerians are suffering.
0: All right, Gabriel.
2: John Paul is your father. John Paul, let me tell you, get the NDC.
4: Right.
2: Take up their hand.
0: All right.
4: All right.
2: Please, train.
0: All right. Thank you, Gabriel, for calling in. Hello, good morning.
5: Yeah, good morning, Chioma and Ugetman.
0: Good morning, Mr. Narado.
5: Yes, my name is Chioma. I greet the party chairman, and I congratulate them on their primaries. Mine are a few innocent questions. I want to ask Dr. John Paul, if he had been a member of the APC before now, I don't mean any harm. Did he hold any appointments by by the state government before now. And I'm saying this because of the, I mean, I don't know much about NDC, but I've had a couple of information flying around. Then the next question is it the state ESCO that organizes primaries or a committee from the national office that organizes the primaries? If it is the latter, is it correct for a state chairman to announce a primary result of primary elections that he was not organizing, having had him say that he was in his own ward, he couldn't have been in all the places? Was it right, or is it right for a state chairman to claim to announce results, whereas there is a committee that came from the national to organize the primary, whose duty it would have been expected to be to announce the result? I'm saying this because, you know, crises are expected in parties, especially parties that are viable, but there are things that are avoidable. And at the end of the day, it does appear that he is poised for a collision. He is even spoiling for a collision with his national leadership. And that may put Enugu once more in the bad spot. These are my innocent observations and questions. Thank you.
3: Good morning.
0: Thank you, Dr. Narado, for calling in. We call for a quick break. When we return, we take more calls. Do stay with us.
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0: Welcome back. Still the Auburn Parliament on Auburn Radio 94.5 FM. Today we are looking at what has happened with the NDC party primaries May 28-29. That was over the weekend, and some controversies over what has emerged as results from those primaries. But we've discussed here today with the party chairman in Enugu State, Dr. John Paul Ani. He's shared his perspective, and we are getting in your call in right now.
1: 0916-000-5945 or 0916-000-4945. Good morning. Hello, good morning.
2: Hello, good morning.
1: Good morning to you.
2: Yes, Yagazie, I greet you.
0: Good morning, sir.
2: Yes, and I greet your co-presenter, Ifeoma Wabufo, in the studio.
1: It's Chioma Onwasomba. Good morning.
2: Chioma, how are you doing?
1: I'm fine, thank you.
2: Yes. This is the voice of Amos Chukwu. I'm representing Nkomoro in Enyaba DC of Ebonyi State.
1: Welcome.
2: Yes, I think the infighting among the opposition political parties in Nigeria is quite very, very worrisome. And these are parties that are strategizing to take power from the ruling of Progressive Congress, APC. I think what is going on in Nigeria among our opposition political parties is not nothing to write home about, because I think it's a time that they should come together and strategize to take power from the party at the center. But all these controversies, ravaging our opposition parties. In fact, I don't really understand it. Okay? And then, actually, this thing that they are doing, I don't think it will take them anywhere. Because if you talk about the substance of these opposition political parties, you can see that they don't have even structures at the grassroots. That's the most critical aspect of it. Just like what happened to Labour Party during the 2023 general election, where they depended on volunteers at the polling booths. They don't have what we call canvassers, okay, and polling agents. And this opposition party, they are coming up again. Although we have P2B at the center of the whole thing, because I know P2B is the center of the whole controversy, okay. But so what I'm appealing to the opposition parties is that,
1: all right,
2: it's the high time that they should work together. I rest my case this morning. Thank you.
1: All right, I thank you for calling in 0916-000-5945. Good morning.
3: Good morning, Toma Onwasomba. Good morning, Yagazie. And good morning, Enugu State Party Chairman John Paul Ani.
1: Good morning.
3: Good morning to all our listeners. Igwasi is my name. I'm calling from Abapani.
1: Welcome.
3: This morning, I would like to appeal to Enugu State NDC, Enugu State Party Chairman John Paul Ani. Please, if there is any misunderstanding between them here in Enugu State, let them please endeavor to resolve it as soon as possible. We would like all these political opposition political parties to come together. There be no faction. Let them avoid misunderstanding and rancor. Let there be viable opposition political parties in Nigeria, and they look there in particular. We love NDC because our own big brother, His Excellency Peter Obi, is there, and God is using him to do a great and marvelous thing. Everybody cannot be chairman. Everybody cannot be secretary. Everybody cannot be a party leader. The most important thing is for you people to have understanding. If there is always a misunderstanding in the party, because anybody that wins makes big money. I would like you people to come together and resolve your differences. We will always maybe support you people. Like here in Enugu State, we are having some little problems. Our own governor is there talking hard, but there are some areas people would like people to pay him. These are the years you need to do more things for the people of Enugu State.
1: All right.
3: And it is the opposition political parties that can do that.
1: Okay.
3: Please, whatever misunderstanding you have within yourself, resolve them and let there be peace among you. God bless you. Adaigwe Austin is my name. I call from Enugu. Remember.
1: Thank you, Elder Adaigwe Austin, for calling in. 0916-0005-945. Remember that you could also send in messages. So our WhatsApp line is 0912-8945-945. Good morning.
4: Hello, good morning.
1: Good morning.
4: Hello, good morning.
1: Good morning.
4: This is Sylvester calling from Edo State.
1: Go ahead, okay. Sylvester.
4: Is this how the NDC we save Nigerians from all this trouble? I cannot see who people that themselves. Before you know now, they will start blaming the ruling party. Eh? These oppositions, the whole of them, they are not serious. That's my observation. They are not serious at all. This was not how APC did it. This is what not how APC did it in 2014 to 2015. They are not organized at all. Before you know now, they will be blaming the ruling party. You should organize yourself. Thank you.
1: All right. I thank you for calling in. Hello. Good morning. Hello, good morning. 0916-0005-945. Good morning.
5: Good morning.
1: Good morning, Karimor.
5: Good morning.
0: Good morning, Karimor. Welcome.
5: The NDC chairman. Good morning, sir. Welcome.
6: Thank you, my brother.
5: I'm Atul Karimor, and I'm calling from Obunka in Anambra State. The issue is that the problem we have is that many people who are not interested in leadership are politics. And they're just there because of what their belly will eat, you know? Well, Christ said that they are calling me by my name, but their hearts are far away from me. That's what Christ says. None of them are coming to the NDC because of Peter Obi. They don't love him. They love their pocket and the position they will get. And after that, they defeat APC again, just like what the former Labour Party participated in the 2020 election did. They don't have interest in leadership. They don't know what their leadership is all about. They can't even define leadership. So some of them are political jobbers who just want to go and support them for real people that want to take this country to the necessary pedestrian and progress. So the issue is that NDC is not supposed to have problem. But because of dangerous interest among some people, they just come down, they start doing some funny things. And they're helping the opposition, the real party, to disorganize the whole thing. And they're happy. They enjoy the show. Because if these people are not organized, they'll be very happy. I said that we are good to go. We're already there. And that is what it is. So I want to ask my brother, John Paul, and please do everything you can. Call them together and know what is the problem. The problem cannot be above you. You're the chairman. Conduct the national people, the national. And when somebody said that Peter Obi is the center of the crisis, I don't understand what it means. The issue is that contact the people at the national to know actually the person that is authentic candidate. I think we approve. So that at the end of the day, you provide a good deposition that will dethrone this APC government that has been dealing with people since 2015 to this day. I'm at Karimor from Obunka, Anambra State.
1: All right, Karimor, thank you so much for calling in. Hello, good morning.
7: Hello.
1: Good morning.
7: Yeah, good morning. Hi, guys. Yeah.
0: Good morning, sir.
7: I'm Chibueze. I'm calling from Oka.
1: Go ahead, Chibueze.
7: Yeah, I want to thank NDC chairman. But not my brother, just to carry more. Yeah, said what he said just now. My own contribution is that let this in Enugu put them together. All this kind of dragging of German and all these things is not giving NDC a good name. You make the people that put in there because of it, the most of them being biased. So I want to plead to them. Not like Karimo said, many of them. And they are there because of Peter Obi. They are not there for Nigeria. I plead to them, let them unite themselves together. This kind of thing is not good for we as members of ADC. Like years ago in Anambra State, we have put ourselves together. Thank you very much.
1: All right, I thank you for calling in. 0916-0005-945. Let's see if we could squeeze in two more calls before we read messages on our WhatsApp line this morning. Hello, good morning.
8: Hello.
1: Good morning.
8: Yeah, good morning. My name is Emmanuel. I'm calling from Nightmare.
1: Welcome, Emmanuel.
8: You see, the problem we have in this country is self-centered, selfishness, psychophysics, and eye service. APC is a mistake Nigerian citizens made in a hurry. That 2015. And all of us have been regretting it to date. Anybody that will wake up today and trying to sell APC to Nigerian citizens today, Nigeria will see the person as an enemy. Because you cannot tell, the only thing you can tell a blind man is that there is no salt in the food, there's no oil in the soup, not salt or pepper.
1: Hello?
8: We are seeing it. Hello, are you hearing me?
1: We're talking about the NDC, okay?
8: Yes, I know. I'm coming there. So we are seeing everything and how everybody is working. So I come to NDC. NDC, we know that some of these people that try to cause problems in NDC, they are in NDC. So there are some of them in the leader payroll. They are sent there to cause obstruction and distraction. The only thing I'm telling the Nigerian citizens, we know our focus, we know our target, and by the grace of God, come January 16th, we are going to achieve it. By the grace of God, not by our own power.
1: Okay.
8: So I'm calling everybody to try to go to his local government and get his voter's card so that day all of us will march to the polling booth and perform our civic rights. Thank you.
1: All right, thank you for calling in. Hello, good morning. Hello, good morning.
6: Hello.
1: Yes, good morning. Can hear you.
6: I was short of answer. Let me tell you people, APC, EDP, Labour, all of them are the same human being. That nothing makes them difference. But what we are trying to talk, any individual that's performing well, and see, as we are this regime, we put him back to his seat. Not to talk that NDC is coming. But all those people who are standing, who are doing well, will go. No. That word should be correct. That impression. I just want to give an example before I finish. Now, Ostangu is coming in the West. Come check the data, what the man, young man, have done within the period of 3 years.
1: All right.
6: Now, we are telling you that APC is going out. But now, people know where we are bordering APC. I think everybody knows. Don't come and tell me, say, okay, look, I'm Bamba is trying. The local government of my agency is trying. Come check what these people are measuring have done within the period of 3 years. Even you may have equally. All of them are trying. You can't just come up on air telling us all of this is going out. Who is going to represent them? I'm not going to do one that's more than other people.
0: All right, your time.
6: In the 3 election. What happened? Our loved ones who voted for where are they today? They're doing the same thing. Nothing makes them difference. What we need is to look at people. We'll give them a vote.
1: All right. Thank you, Babotu, for calling. We'll take messages on our WhatsApp line. This one says, good morning, Urbanites, Yagazie, and Honorable John Paul. Obaji Rod from Okana says, I learned that the NDC national executives are to have two meetings today between Monday and Wednesday to harmonize the outcome of the May 29, 2026 primaries. The national body has said that it is the national body that has the right to announce the results. This guest in the studio appears to be playing a script to cause confusion in Enugu NDC. Before granting this interview, Honorable John Paul should have waited till the outcome of the national meeting, which he should be a participant to. All right. More messages here. This one says, it's coming from E.K. Chukwu from New Haven. Says, John Paul, were you the returning officer of the primary elections of NDC in Enugu State, such that you were the correct person to announce the results instead of the officer sent by the NDC? Has the headquarters in Abuja said that they will announce wrong winners? How did you conduct the primary elections in other areas and positions, or were you interested only in the gubernatorial position? Did you or have you announced the results of other positions in different local government areas and senatorial zones of Enugu State other than the gubernatorial aspirant? Permit me to plead with Dr. John Paul to lead NDC in peace. All right. Okay, more messages here. This one says, good morning, Yagazi. The facts remain that John Paul is just beating around the bush. The primaries John Paul talked about is misleading. We await for the publication of results from NDC leadership in Abuja. Anya Pusha texting from Enugu. All right. Good morning, Urban Radio. Nworo Victor from Abakaliki says, help me ask the chairman in the studio that the national leaders of NDC has warned that no one should declare any result until issues that need to be resolved are ratified. Secondly, is he aware that leaders of NDC across the country are currently in Abuja waiting for NEC meeting to be held tomorrow? Third, lastly, I want to advise him not to be allowed by APC to disorganize NDC in Enugu State. Is he also aware that Engineer Ibuchukwu Obeta is the one at NDC portal as Enugu State Chairman of the party? All right. Good morning. John Bright from Afibo says, I'm disappointed with some youth who still support Tinubu administration. This is not what we're talking about this morning. Let's take more messages here on our WhatsApp line. Nice day, Agazi and Chioma. The political leadership tussle rocking the NDC in Enugu State is associated with the defection of P2B to the party. Before now, the existence of the party wasn't felt in this state. Also, it is alleged that the state ruling party is sponsoring the feud. However, the masses are now wiser. No candidate will endure the influence of P2B like in 2023 general election. Let them adopt dialogue to resolve their differences rather than these unnecessary litigations. Comrade Ado Abuefi texting from Akamoi. All right. Good morning, Yagazi and Chairman, the guest. The only reason we talk about structures is because elections are not free and fair. If elections are free, credible and fair, there would be no need for agents and the polling units. Nevertheless, the NDC, especially the Enugu State Bloc, should actually trip their efforts and triple their efforts and preparations. Whatever they are doing now is simply laughable. These bickering and in-house fighting will be so damning on the party. Obinna Jerry Chukwu from Enugu. Good morning. Let your guest answer the question from Dr. Anarado. My mind tells me your guest is working for APC in the state. All right. Okay, we take the last message before we get to our guest. Good morning, Yagazi Chairman, the guest in the house. It is Sam from Uwawa. Based on the discussion today, it's rather unfortunate that opposition political parties that we thought could wrestle power out of the hand of APC are all in disarray. A house divided against itself cannot stand. The point is, even if they win elections, will all these litigations and fighting, how are we sure they will be sworn in? Where do we go from here? It's really a sorry state. We get back to you, Dr. Paul Annie. There has been a specific question as to if you have the prerogative right to announce the outcome of an election in your state without waiting for the national leadership of the party to do that. So let's get to your...
9: Accordingly, what I said earlier, I said that we announced those that are leading aspirants from the field. You don't expect, of course, there are people. Was I the one who someone said whether I was the one who conducted the primaries? How can the state chairman conduct primaries? The national leadership of the party wrote to INEC that the primary will be held at the time. They sent five people from Abuja to come to Enugu. Now, the five people came to Enugu, and we had a meeting with them where they outlined where they stated the guidelines. And that was the guidelines we used.
1: What guidelines did they state?
9: That every aspirant should go to the field. That every aspirant should go to the field. Then again, I was expecting, because five persons, there is no way five persons can monitor what is happening in 17 local government. It's not possible. And that was the reason why electoral umpire, INEC, and other, the media, INEC, security agencies, were there across the various local governments. So what is happening in Enugu actually is that there are some big wigs. There are some big wigs who are hell-bent that John Paul Anu must not be the chairman of the party for reasons best known to them. Some of them said, because I cannot be controlled. Because we were not the people that put you there. He must go so that we replace him with a puppet or whatever, with another person that we want. These same people were the people who destroyed ADC. They were in ADC fighting that they drove the leadership of the party away.
1: Which people are you referring to?
9: Big politicians from Enugu. It's all over social media now.
1: What is all over social media?
9: Same people who destroyed ADC.
1: Which people are you referring to?
9: The people
1: are
9: who conducted... The people who conducted parallel primaries in ADC, three factions emerged. Are you not aware that ADC in Enugu State conducted her congress? Her congress where three parallel chairmen emerged. From the process, some went to court. Some splinter group said they would not accept the outcome. Some they were still on that when P2B. announced that he'll be going to NDC. All of them rushed there to start dragging the party structure. Now, the question is, how can you go into someone's house and drive the person away to take over the building? And then, when they came, I said, we had a meeting. I personally reached out to Senator Gay Lenaji. I reached out to Adubu. I reached out to Okwinwood. I reached out to Chiakoa. The messages text, normal calls, and all of them were feigning it just for us to sit down and, you know, discuss what is happening in Enugu and see how all of us can come under one umbrella. Because I know that you cannot go into this election with a fractured house. Because I want the party to win. They were feigning ignorance, and some of them, many of them, forming busy. It was when we have exhausted all available. I wrote to the neck of the party a letter of appeal to the neck of the party through the national chairman and copied P2B. I went to P2B's office and submitted the letter. Few days after the letter, there is no dissent from the national leadership. And at no time did the national leadership disclaimed what happened in Enugu on 4th May. So it was the national leadership that came to Enugu, conducted the Congress, went to Abuja, wrote a report. I have a copy of the report that attaching the people that he amassed from the Congress. There is no any other Congress held anywhere in the state. They now went, you know, started making some moves to have us removed at all costs. That they got the national secretary to write to INEC. National secretary wrote to INEC. And the letter bears 6th of May. The letter bears 6th of May. The INEC stamp there bears 8th May that a fresh congress will be conducted in Enugu. It was on 14th May that they released this thing. When we uncovered that ambush, I told them that this thing will not work. You secretly wrote to INEC. Hide the letter until after 7 days before you make making it public. And if not that we uncovered the letter, you would have been hearing successful primary congresses have been conducted in Enugu. You'd be hearing, because there are people, these big politicians in Enugu, who feel that anything coming from Enugu must come through them. They have written names in their bedroom. They have written names in their cars and in their hotel rooms. So we now, after exhausting this whole mechanism to resolve the crisis, we approached the court. And the court said, stop. Because the evidences before this court shows that Enugu conducted only one Congress. And you cannot be laying claim to the chairman of the party without coming through Congress. So what is happening in Enugu is that these people who destroyed ADC, they're now back in NDC, because it will be the same people who joined, who destroyed, they were in Labour Party. They won, they rode on the obedience wave in 2023. After many of them won, they left, they defected to APC, PDP and other parties. And when APC denied them ticket, all of them started running back. So when P2B announced that he's going to NDC, they rushed there. So if the question should have been, before the P2B's entrance into NDC, NDC has held half world congresses on Friday, 1st May. Second, local government congresses across the 17 council areas on Saturday, 2nd May. It was on Saturday evening that they sensed that Obi would be joining NDC. They started calling me on Sunday morning that the state congress scheduled to hold on Monday must be cancelled. I said, why? So these people are just there because Oburonafa for capital B9 is because they want to ride on the Obidan wave again to win.
1: But Dr. John Paul, you've not yet answered the question. The question is, are you supposed to announce the outcome of the primaries without waiting for the persons that were sent by the neck?
9: We did because not announce final. I've said here a countless number of times that we did not announce final results. We only announce those who are leading from
1: but
9: the field.
1: But are you supposed to announce those that are leading?
9: Was there anywhere that says, Dr. John Paul, don't say those that are leading from the field?
1: But are you supposed from the national? To? Do you have the prerogative to have announced that you would have waited for waited the for neck who? That had sent
9: the
1: members?
9: Yes. They waited for the neck to announce the leading aspirants or candidates from field.
1: But are you supposed to announce? Are you supposed to have collated what has been done and sent to the national leadership of the party to rectify that? But that's the question.
9: No. Look at what we have done. We, looking at the figures from the field, we have sent to through the people that came to Enugu to monitor that primaries, because INEC wrote a report. They should collect the report from INEC, because they were just 5 persons. There is no way they will be across. They will be anywhere or everywhere in Enugu.
1: That's the question. So since there's a committee that has been sent there to monitor it, they are the ones supposed to collate that and then send to the national leadership, who sent them, and then they would look at it ratified before making any announcement.
9: I said here.
1: So that's why our guests.
9: Our callers
1: and even those that sent messages are asking that specific question as to, do you have the prerogative to announce that you ought to have waited for the national leadership of the party to make that announcement specifically?
9: What the neck of the party said,
1: even if you didn't announce,
9: what the neck of the party said was that the final announcement The final announcement will be done at the next meeting. So those people who are saying I should be in Abuja.
1: But what the report says is that Professor James Enewan Naji has emerged as governorship candidate.
9: So when one is leading
1: that is the question. No, are you supposed to make that announcement? That's the question. Are you supposed to make that announcement?
9: I told the national chairman, I said, sir, with due respect, this where this party is going, we are heading to crisis. Because you cannot say every aspirant is like throwing everything open. Every aspirant should go to the field. These people, they obtained the expression of interest. They went to the field. After everything from the field, you now said you are constituting a committee. Where is it done in Nigeria? Where is it? Where has it done? Every political party that you go to Abuja to do final announcement. So we said here that the leadership of the party will make a final announcement today or tomorrow. At the end, expiration of this program, I will be heading to Abuja.
1: All right. Final question. Dr. Chigozie Anarado asked, were you holding a position in the APC before you moved to the
9: NDC? I was never a member of APC.
1: According to reports that is going on.
9: I was never a member of APC. Nobody can say I registered. In 2023, I ran under Labour Party. I won my election. Landslide. Not minding the outcome. Which I even went to court to challenge the outcome. Up to appeal court. So, between 2020 to 2022, I served the Enugu State Government under Ifeanyi Ugwuaja as special advisor to the Governor on Youth Affairs. So I am vast. I am experienced. I have what it takes to be the chairman of the party.
1: All right.
9: So at no time was I a member of APC. At no time. I joined NDC. After I can show you pictures, I held meeting with the national leader of the party, Dixon, for more than four times. When I got the conviction of joining the party, I joined the party 1 week after the registration. 1 week after the registration by INEC. So it was on May 2nd that P2B announced that he will be joining the party.
1: You're saying you had joined the NDC before P2B?
9: Of course. Yeah. Okay. I've been in the party for more than 2 months before P2B came in.
1: All right, Dr. John Paul, our time is far spent. Thank you so much for joining us on today's conversation. We do hope that the NDC puts their house in order, especially here in Enugu State, so that it can stand as a credible opposition ahead of the 2027 election. We do hope you do that as fast and as quick as possible. Thank you so much, Dr. John Paul Ani, for joining us on today's conversation. And to you, our dear parliamentarians, thank you for your active participation. See you all tomorrow, 9 a.m., for another critical issue of national importance. Keep it as locked to 94.5 Urban Radio Enugu. I am Chioma Omasamba.
0: I am Yagazi Obiwanne Onzalo. Good morning.
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15: Hello, everyone. I bring you greetings from PUSH Africa. My name is Doris Dame, aka the Dame of the FCT. I am the founder and chief executive officer of the non-governmental organization called PUSH Africa. Our organization has in the last 10 years been at the forefront, fostering human capital development and advocating for programs and initiatives aimed at reducing poverty and unemployment in Nigeria. As a proper non-governmental organization,

0: 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Again, we are training nursing assistants, medical assistants, and caregivers at the African University of Science and Technology in Abuja and our various campuses in Lagos, Port Harcourt, Enugu, and Benin City, respectively. Application forms can be obtained online via our website or via WhatsApp, or you can visit the reception of any of our campuses. 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If you are interested to become a registered nurse, there are many 39-420-15, 080-339-42015. The alternative number 080-550-45801. 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God bless Nigeria. God bless Africa.
1: Hello, Nigeria. 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

Good morning and welcome back to another brand new week. What a week it is, because it is also the first day in the month of June 2026. We're super, super excited for this beautiful one. And of course, you know, it's a beautiful Monday morning and you're tuned to Urban Radio 94.5 FM Enugu. Time is 3 minutes past the hour of 11 o'clock. And what a beautiful way to kickstart your week, if not with our real estate and infrastructure segment, always brought to you every Monday. So right here on Urban Radio 94.5 FM Enugu by Zenith Point Properties. My name is Myra, and of course I'm going to be your host this morning. Now land now

0: Us right here with me, one man who has always been here from the start of this conversation to this very moment, Mr. Abraham Tangard. Good morning to you.
1: Good morning, Myra. Happy new month.
0: Happy new month to you too.
1: Thank you.
0: All right, so today we are going to be going through a different route, and this route is quite interesting for me because it is something that a lot of people usually, you know, get all wrong. Especially when it comes to property investment, you know, when it comes to investing in landed properties and all that. Now, to you, Mr. AGK, for someone who knows nothing about land transactions in Nigeria, why should due diligence even be in their radar before buying a land?
2: Okay, thank you so much. The issue of due diligence is not even a topic we can just exhaust in a few minutes.
0: Oh, okay.
2: But we'll just highlight some key areas. Due diligence, first of all, let's know what is due diligence. Now, due diligence is a condition precedent that anybody buying a land should actually embark on. Due diligence is where you are actually investigating. You want to investigate a land and the title to land to actually know the legitimacy of that particular land and to know whether there is encumbrance on that land. Now, in a nutshell, what I mean is that, okay, I want to buy a piece of land. Okay, let me even conduct investigation to even know this land I want to buy, is it free from any adverse claim? Is it the person that wants to sell the land to me? Is it actually the owner of the land that he wants to sell to me? Is there any government, is there any impediment to this? Is it actually the person that wants to say, is he a scammer? Is he a fraudster? So these are actually due diligence. The document he wants to show to me, is it actually a legitimate document? What is the veracity of the title document he's actually presenting to me? So this is actually what you call due diligence. You do it. That's why I say it's a condition precedent before buying a land. So these are things you have to check before buying into it. Because there's what you call in law, there's what you call in law that if voluntary non-fit injuria, that once you voluntarily entered into, you cannot complain of the injury you are going to suffer much more. Mm. So these are things why you have to be very, very careful before you get into a particular mess. So that is in a nutshell why it is good to place it in your radar if you want to get a land, to actually know the title of the land you're buying.
0: Oh, wow. That's interesting. Yeah. You know, we've had this conversation before now, and of course, Mr. Abraham, I tried to do justice to it. But right now, I'm now seeing a reason why, Barrister AGK, you have to come on board, because I think you are now explaining further, especially to people who had not gotten landed properties before and would be willing to get into buying a landed property. So let's move on quickly. What are those documents that need to be checked or that needs to be gotten from the person who is getting a property? So for instance, Zenny Point Property is selling a property to me and I need to get documents. What documents am I expecting from Zenny Point Properties?
2: Okay, the question is, the document you're expecting from Zenny Point or a prospective buyer of a land that needs to check,
0: yes,
2: depends on the acquisition of that particular land. Now, let me get it straight. If, for example, I want to buy a property or you want to buy a property from Zenny Point, and how we acquire the land, we acquire the land through the community. It is a communal land. Do you understand?
0: Yeah.
2: So, ordinarily, what we should have from in the practice of Enugu is deed of lease from the community and sometimes irrevocable power of attorney and the purchase receipts. Now, if you are now buying, if we now depend on what we present to you, we can tell you that, oh, that we have a C of O of that document. Maybe after we must have bought it from the community, we now went ahead to now register out and obtain C of O, that certificate of occupancy.
0: Yeah.
2: So if we now present these things to you or your lawyer, we have to actually say, okay, let me see the title documents you have.
0: Okay.
2: Is it registered? Do you have certificate of occupancy? If we said no, okay, let me see the root of the title document, of which, of course, because it's not my own, I'm not from the place who bought it. Let me see the documents with which the aboriginal owners, let's say the communal people, let's say the Nike people, the document they use in selling, transferring the title to you. So if that's why I say it depends on the land. It depends on the document I have or the title I have. Now, that one is different. We have a deed of assignment. Now, deed of assignment is where maybe there is already existing certificate of occupancy in respect of the whole area. So if we now have that C of O, of course, we'll give you the sea of oats for you to inspect. But if the, in that sea of oats, maybe

0: from other persons have, who owns that CFO, has sold to us Zenith Point, what they will give to us is deed of assignment. So now, in that case, now you are not going to be requesting for just the CFO. You'll be requesting the CFO, which is the parent title document, and also the deed of assignment with which we now acquire the land from. That is if that is the case. Now, sometimes if it is a maybe I have the property or I got the property through customary inheritance.
1: Yeah.
0: In that customary inheritance, you don't expect me to register it with land. Okay. So what ordinarily I will not, you may not be expecting a document from me if you're the one that wants to buy from me. So what we now have to do is what we call fiscal inspection.
1: Yeah.
0: Do you understand? And yeah. Inquiries. You have to go to the head of the family of my place to actually ask, did this person actually inherit this property? You have to meet the traditional ruler of my community. Yeah. So these are things you have to do. Okay. Nevertheless, I may decide to register it. So if I register, so everything depends on when you ask, which title document, which title do you have?
1: Yeah.
0: Now, if I inherited the property by virtue of will, maybe by virtue of will of letters of administration, maybe the owner of the place died and willed the property to me, or maybe the owner of the property died and without a will, that he died intestate, and I have to obtain letters of administration. So what you need to do, you have to ask for the letters of administration or the will. Now, after obtaining these letters of administration or the will, a copy of it, you now go to probate registry to make inquiries. So the issue of which document you do depends on the kind of title I have. So if it is, like I said, if it is certificate of occupancy, you request for the copy of certificate of occupancy and go to NGS now, okay, to actually make inquiries. Okay. Now, if it is not certificate of occupancy, if it is maybe deed of lease from the community, then you go to the community, maybe to the registry of the community, head of the community, to make inquiries and also ask questions. If I inherited it from by virtue of a will or maybe letters of administration, you demand for the letter of administration, a copy of the will, and go to probate registry of Enugu State High Court or whichever jurisdiction and make inquiries. Now, if we accompany like we are, and want to sell the property as a company, now you need to actually go to Corporate Affairs Commission to actually know who are the directors of this company, who actually have the powers to even transfer this title to you. Because if somebody, there's what you call in non-nemo that could not have it, you cannot give what you don't have.
1: Sure.
0: If somebody that doesn't have a capacity to transfer title on land to you, if the person does so, he has transferred nothing to you. So that is why it is still boils down to the issue of the due diligence. Because if you have first of all confirmed what is the nature of this property, okay, it is company owned, okay, who are the directors of this company, you go to CAC and make the inquiries. Now you now have to demand the request for the particular title document. So in a nutshell, what I'm struggling to explain is that it depends on the title the seller has. It depends on the document you ask for. We have deed of assignment, deed of lease, deed of conveyance, irrevocable power of attorney, accompanied with the receipts of purchase.
1: Okay.
0: Then we also have certificate of occupancy, of course. That should be
2: the most popular one.
0: The most popular, but it does not give absolute title. We are going to get there. You know, sometimes some people feel that, he has CFO is a good title. That is wrong. The law is that even somebody may have CFO, but may have a defective title. Now, if personally I have a land, maybe Mr. Tangod has a genuine land, inherited it from his father.
1: Yeah.
0: Now, because I feel that I have the money, I now went and grabbed the land and first of all went to NGS and do the registration and got CFO. The question is, do I have a very good valid title? The answer is no. So if I start brandishing the CFO, that doesn't make me have a good title. Exactly. So if the other party, maybe the person that wants to buy, now make a search and see, I have presented certificate of occupancy, the person still need to do due diligence.
1: Yeah.
0: The certificate of occupancy was actually owned by this person.
1: Okay.
0: So that's maybe is a topic for another day, but yeah. I just want to just hint on it.
1: Exactly.
0: Yeah.
1: Okay, so all of these things you mentioned, CFO, deeds of occupancy, and all of those things, are they different from root of title?
0: No, they are not different from root of title. Root of title is a generic term that houses all these documents. Root of title is where... How did this person get his title? That's why roots of title.
1: Okay, so how do you then distinguish that this root of title is actually legit?
0: Okay.
1: Yeah.
0: Okay, now how you do that is by issue of the due diligence investigation. For example, I've approached you. Myra, I don't know whether I got it right.
1: Yes, you did.
0: Yeah, and you now say, okay, I have a land. He said, okay, what title do you have? He said, I have certificate of occupancy. I can request for it. I want to go for search. Yeah. Now, you have given me the copy of the certificate of occupancy.
1: Yeah.
0: First of all, what I should do, I have to make application for search at Engis. Now, once I confirm there is a way they wrote this, I will now see the current land owner. If your name is stated there, yes, yeah. I will now, okay, the one who have passed the first stage. It doesn't end there. I have to also go and know where the land is to make my proper inquiries that, see, so-and-so person, how did he acquire this land and all that, just to confirm or to corroborate that route of that certificate of occupancy.
1: Okay.
0: To know, actually ascertain that you have a very valid good root of title.
1: Okay.
0: That is one. Then, I don't know that. Okay.
1: Go ahead.
0: Then, another one is, if I present my deed of assignment or irrevocable power of attorney or deed of lease, do you understand? You also have to check. That is why I always suggest or advise clients and some of my learned colleagues that if you are preparing a title document, please, there's a place we call reciter in law. After introducing the parties, you go to what they call reciter. Reciter is a provision the law has already provided that for you to state the root of title of a document.
1: Yeah.
0: A very good draftsman, after preparing a title document, the other person need not to make further inquiries to you. By not looking at that title document, he can actually deduce the root of title from there. Mm. And that is why, if you see some of the documents from Zenith Point Properties, we'll make sure that we'll also address this root of title. For example, if you see a land, there's a land we'll have at, we'll have the Greg Estate, in Oguam, you will not see the root of title. We'll not see, first one, he said that this land was originally owned by the Oguam people. And by virtue of deed of lease and irrevocable power of attorney, dated to so and so date, they transferred the title of that, we mentioned the size of the place, to Zenith Point Properties. That you now see, the thing has moved from Oguamu to Zenith Point.
1: Zenith Point
0: now you now see, now Zenith Point, but by virtue of that transfer, Zenith Point became the deemed owner and the deemed owner of a statutory right of occupancy of that land.
1: Okay.
0: And they are now desirous to now transfer to you.
1: Okay.
0: Now, if the thing has moved from maybe more than two persons, you also have to state it. For example, a client of Zenith Point now wants to resell the property he bought from us.
1: Mm-hmm.
0: If we are preparing, we will now say that we want people now transfer to Zenith Point, and by virtue of deed of assignment and irrevocable power of attorney executed between the Zenith Point and so person, the person now became the holder. Now the person wants to transfer. So that reciter, you have to state the root of title. So in a nutshell, root of title is the stages, do you understand, that the title of that land has
1: gone through
0: before it gets to the particular present owner that now wants to sell.
1: Oh, interesting. I think for anyone who doesn't even have prior knowledge about how landed properties can work, I think Zenith Point Properties is giving us more light and shedding more light for you. And a big thank you to Zenith Point Properties for that one. Now back to you, Barrister AGK. I have always heard people say things like you need a High Court Registry. And also, I've seen them say things like you also need a land registry with Engis. So what are the difference and how important are these documents?
0: Okay, when you say High Court Registry, it's not as if High Court is going to give you a document from the High Court Registry. Why High Court Registry is important in due diligence or inspection of a valid root of title is sometimes, some persons might be selling a land or might be advertising a land without knowing that that land is encumbered. There's what you call lis pendens. That court is a subject of litigation. So if a land is subject of litigation, you do not want to get involved. You don't even want to, because everything about that land is sub judice.
1: Okay.
0: You don't talk about it. You don't deal with that land pending the determination of the court.
1: Okay.
0: Do you understand? If you do it, there's what you call caveat actor. Do you understand? And caveat emptor. Let the buyer be aware. You understand? There is an implied condition under the law that you should know. You understand? So for the fact that I have now to go, okay, this particular land is cheap, I want to buy, and I bought, and eventually it was discovered that the matter is in court, I have wasted my money.
1: Okay.
0: As a matter of fact, I have bought another litigation. Yes, they will not say, I'm not aware, it is not written on that land that this matter is in court. Caveat actor, caveat emptor.
1: Okay.
0: Let the buyer beware.
1: You're not sure. You use the High Court to verify.
0: Yes.
1: So that means before you purchase a land, you need to first go through the High Court.
0: Exactly. Apart from going to Engis, it's actually cumbersome. That is why you get a legal practitioner. Do you understand? Mm. So you go to High Court, check Susan Soland, is it there? So if you go to the High Court Register, that's where the High Court Register comes in now. The landlord, okay, no, don't have such record of this particular land that is in court. Then you go to NGS and now confirm, okay. Meanwhile, you have a document, it is the document, do you understand? Mm. If you now go to NGS, the NGS will now confirm. Now, why NGS is important is that sometimes there may be a mortgage on a land.
1: Yeah.
0: So it may be a mortgage or a lien or a charge. So if you now go to NGS on the search, if there's a mortgage, it will be stated that there's a federal mortgage or a mortgage that has not been discharged. So now it's not left for you to now proceed with the transaction or not to. So because you already know there's encumbrance there. So that is different between High Court Registry and that of NGS. NGS is basically on the title and has to do with the documentation. Thank God for NGS now, because I think they have incorporated everything in the system. So if you now go there, they will now check whether there's anything wrong with them. Sometimes there may be a court case on a line, but NGS may not record it.
1: Okay.
0: Except if the person applies for it and it will be registered as a caveat. Otherwise, NGS cannot be going to all the courts and say, please, is this land in court? Is this land in court? So that is why after going to NGS, you still need to go to court to confirm whether there's encumbrance. All these things you are doing is just to know whether the land is free from any encumbrance.
1: Okay.
0: So that you not buy a court, a litigation.
1: Oh, wow. That's interesting, Barrister Ejike. Thank you so much for taking us on that one. Right now, let's go for a quick commercial break. And when we get right back, we'll get to you, Mr. Tangod, on physical verification of land or properties. Don't touch it down. My name is Myra Bright, and this is Urban Radio 94.5 FM Enugu.
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2: 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Nice.

0: 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This is the Urban Radio 94.5 FM Inugo, and this segment is proudly sponsored by Zenith Point Properties. Once again, I've got Barrister Ejike Ogo and also Mr. Tangard right here for legal. I mean, we're having a conversation around the legal disputes or some legal transactions or legal things you need to note before getting a landed property. And now back to you, Mr. Tangard, because I said when I get right back, I'll definitely come to you. What are those things that you need to physically look out for when purchasing a landed property?
1: All right. Thank you very much. Talking about due diligence, as much as document verification is important, physical verification is also very, very important. What it means is you getting to see the location of the land, know the terrain, and know what the land looks like physically. Now, I have a survey I was supposed to carry out last week, somewhere in Nike, and it happens that the owner, the person that bought the land is not resident in Nigeria. So the agent that helped him to acquire the land only did the transaction on phone. He didn't get to see the land, and at the end of the day, they only gave him a document. But okay, let's
0: without a landed property.
1: There is a landed property, but he doesn't know the location.
0: Okay.
1: Now, when we were to go for the survey, I asked him, "Do you even know where this land is located?" He said no. And I was like, "How? How can you just buy what you have not seen?" You know? So at the end of the day, it happens that the land was sold to him in another person's name. Like the person took another person's paper, transacted with him online, and then he paid complete four plots of land.
0: Wow.
1: So now the case is still on the ground. Now he didn't get to see the land. He had not seen the existence of the property he wants to buy. Whether it's a swampy area, whether the place is not buildable.
0: Yeah.
1: He hasn't
0: seen
1: any.
0: If it's for agriculture, you know, because he made mention of it the last
1: time.
0: Yes.
1: That is talking about the land use.
0: Okay.
1: Land use. Now, it is very important for you to get to the place you want to buy. See the land. Know what is the problem on the land. And in most cases, when you appear on the land, there are people that more like informant. Okay. But when they see a strange face in a particular location, especially land, they are bound to make calls. Like, I'm seeing these people here. Seeing these people. I don't know what they are doing. You know. So when such cases arise, you will know by virtue of physical verification that yes, this land is having a problem or it's in contention, because some people will come for it to drag while you are there. You understand? Again, you're going to know whether this land is in a good location, because sometimes they'll give you a land that is very, very attractive, but it will take you hours to get to that place. So all of these things will be avoided if you have done your physical verification. Again, maybe you will need to do a lot of filling in case you want to develop it, and that is going to come with a whole lot of cost. But physical verification will help you to curtail all of these things, and you will be in the right position to get what exactly you are looking for. But by the time you avoid physical verification, like I said initially when we started, you may be scammed and they may sell audio lands to you, like I said before. So physical verification is very, very important. You get to see the land, you get to see the owner, because getting to the land will make you to know the owner of the land, and all of the other issues that comes with land can be avoided by simply verifying it physically.
0: Thank you so much, Mr. Tangard. All right, I was going to ask Ms. Barrister Ejike this question, but I will have to start with you, right? How does someone know if the price they are being quoted is fair? You know, in Enugu State, I think real estate is now the real deal. Not just in Enugu State, I think it's a Nigeria thing right now. Everyone is trying to get into real estate. Different real estate properties, you know, quote differently for a piece of land. So how do you, does this physical verification also, you know, help you know how much a particular landed property is worth?
1: Okay, thank you very much.
0: You're welcome.
1: This question is very important because we have similar case like this in one of our estates. Now, for you to know the price of a particular estate, especially if there is a nearby estate, you can simply ask by virtue of verifying from the other company, even though you are not buying from them. you can just by asking, what does it cost to buy a land here?
0: Okay.
1: So if you compare the price from the other company and the price that this other company is giving you, you can be able to determine whether that price is fair or not.
0: Okay.
1: Now, the particular one I was telling you is we were selling the estate for 4 million naira, whereas the person, the company opposite us was selling almost for 9 million.
0: Okay.
1: And it's in the same location. What only demarcated it is just the road.
0: Okay.
1: You understand? So by the time you verify from this other person, even though you are not buying from them, you'll be able to determine the price, the actual price that that other property worth.
0: Okay.
1: You understand? But then there are other things that add to the price of land.
0: Okay.
1: The nature of development carried out on a property will affect the price. If I, for instance, buy an estate and I did not develop it, the other person buy his own estate, develop it, put road, put different infrastructure, you don't expect their prices to
0: prices
1: be the same.
0: Prices will differ.
1: You understand? Mm. Prices will definitely differ depending on the development carried on the property.
0: Okay.
1: You understand?
0: Yeah.
1: So that
0: all
1: is
0: right.
1: It.
0: Thank you so much, Mr. Tangad. And back to you, Barrister AGK. So you know you talked about family land. If you're getting a family land, you need to look for the closest family member, especially the head of the family, to make certain inquiries from and then request for certain documents, right? So in a situation whereby someone poses as the head of the family, but the person is not the head of the family, how do you go about situations like that? And how do you also find out that the person who is, you know, posing as the head of the family is not the head of the family, or is the head of the family?
2: Okay, thank you so much. I will start by saying that that transaction, if somebody who is not the head of the family poses as the head of a family and transacts with you, that transaction is void ab initio, is dead on arrival.
0: Okay.
2: Yes, because somebody who is not a head of the family cannot lack the capacity or prerequisite requirement to actually transact on behalf of the family. Now, so that is why you should also carry out your due diligence to confirm Mr. Okeke is saying that he's the head of a family and he can transact. Go and make inquiries. Is Mr. Okeke actually the head of the family? So the head of the family must be the one to transact on behalf in land that has to do with the family land. So the law is simple. The law says that anybody who is not the head of the family transact, that transaction is void. But if the head of the family, now let's take this in straight.
0: Okay.
2: The head of the family cannot transact with you alone without the consent of the family members.
0: Okay.
2: It's not his personal property.
0: Okay.
2: So the fact that he's a head of the family does not give him that privilege to transact without carrying the family members along.
0: Okay.
2: So if the head of the family transacts with you or tries or sells a land to you without carrying other people along, the law says that it is voidable.
0: Okay.
2: There's a difference between a transaction that is void and voidable.
0: Okay.
2: Void contract is a contract, or void transaction is a transaction that cannot be remedied. It is void, it is incompetent. Do you understand? But a voidable contract is one that can be remedied. So if the head of the family transacts with you without carrying the family members along, that transaction is voidable, pending when the members of the family agitates or raises objection. If they do not raise objection or agitate or challenge it, that transaction sells through because he's the head of the family.
0: Okay.
2: But if the other way is the case, whether he challenges it or not, it is void.
0: On arrival.
2: Yes.
0: Okay. Thank you so much, Rasta Ejike. So we are already short of time. We're supposed to be leaving and wrapping up by now. But then I have one more question for Zenith Point Property. I believe that you're representative for Zenith Point Properties. Does Zenith Point Property provide, you know, their buyers with all the people, like the barristers, the surveyor, you know, people who are supposed to check for this landed properties before their buyer goes ahead to buy from them?
2: Okay, let me state it here. Zenith Point Properties is a big real estate company.
0: Okay.
2: They have legal department, they have survey department, they have engineer department. We even build, because sometimes we can get an estate and we build and sell. So we have all these professionals.
0: Okay.
2: But it is not in their power.
0: Okay.
2: It is not as of right you that is buying for them to do all these things.
0: Okay.
2: You need to get a lawyer. Do you understand? You need to get a lawyer to actually do this due diligence for you.
0: Okay.
2: But if you want the services of the Zenith Point, then we can negotiate with you and they can release their lawyer and they can release their surveyor to do this thing for you.
0: Okay.
2: However, in some of the estates we have, we can, it is now, it is, it's not for you to get your lawyer to do this in some of the estates. So it depends on the particular estate we have. In order to get to have a uniformity of document, uniformity of so that we'll not by tomorrow somebody will start complaining. So in that case, if you are paying, you are also paying for the services of you pay for your legal documents, the lawyer, the general point properties legal department will prepare the document for you. They will also get your survey plan lifted in your name and all that. So it varies. Do you understand? Yes.
0: All right, but at least it is trusted to buy properties from
2: 100%. If there's anything like 101%.
0: Okay, yes. So we're giving it 101%.
2: Yes.
0: All right. Thank you so much, Barrister AJK and Mr. Tango. And I'm so sorry, Mr. Tango, you won't be able to say any more things. Next week, we're going to continue with you. And that is a wrap on today's edition of the Real Estate and Infrastructure segment. I mean, what a way to open a brand new month, the month of June. And thank you so much for breaking all of that down, all of that for us. I mean, Mr. Barrister AJK. And thank you to Mr. Tango for also giving us other information that we need to know about physical verification. And to everyone that listen on this particular edition, thank you so much. Make it a date with us next week Monday for another segment of Real Estate and Infrastructure, and proudly brought to you by Zenith Point Properties. My name is Myra Nwaneka Bright. Good morning to you once again.
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4: 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The headlines.

IGP cautions against indiscriminate recording of police operations. Lawmaker Kalu mourns AIG Uzoegbu and describes him as a dedicated officer. NUT in Oyo State declares indefinite strike over kidnapped teachers and pupils. In sport, Toby Amazon sets new record to win Diamond League in Rabat. On entertainment, Davido clarifies ties with Shay Tinubu amid backlash. Details of these and more after this short break. I am Chioma Onwasomba. The Inspector General of Police, IGP Olatunji Disu, has cautioned content creators, social media users and members of the public against the indiscriminate recording and circulation of police-related videos, warning that such actions could compromise security operations and negatively affect the morale of officers. Speaking during an interactive session with newsmen in Abuja, the IGP emphasized that while the Nigerian police force remains committed to accountability, transparency, and the protection of human rights, public scrutiny should be exercised with consideration for operational realities and the welfare of personnel. The IGP expressed concern over what he described as the increasing practice of filming police officers during both routine and sensitive operations and sharing the footage online without adequate context. He stressed that recordings and public interactions involving police officers must be conducted responsibly and should not be used as tools to harass officers or weaken operational efficiency. In addition, the IGP cautioned against the dissemination of old or altered videos falsely portrayed as recent incidents, noting that such content contributes to misinformation and heightens public tension. The former Vice President Atiku Abubakar has explained the purpose of his recent visit to fellow presidential aspirant Mohamed Hayatuddin, stating that their discussions centered on the state of the nation and strategies for repositioning their party ahead of future political activities. Atiku made this known in a post on his X handle after visiting Hayatuddin at his Lagos residence, where he described the meeting as candid and productive, noting that both leaders agreed on the importance of strengthening collaboration in tackling Nigeria's political and governance challenges. He further stated that they both committed to working together towards what he described as the mission of rebuilding Nigeria for the benefit of its citizens. The meeting comes amid ongoing consultations and political realignments within the opposition camp ahead of the future elections as influential political figures continue to intensify engagements across the country. The National Drug Law Enforcement Agency, NDLEA, has announced the appointment of Commandant Kenneth Onyeso as the new state commander of its River State Command. Ofo, an indigene of Ogida in Etch local government area of River State, has held several key positions within the agency over the years, including serving as Deputy State Commander of the Ebonyi State Command and Deputy National Commander of Zone 12 in Owerri, Imo State. In a statement issued over the weekend, the agency described him as an experienced narcotics officer whose professionalism, dedication, and wealth of experience informed his appointment. Upon assuming office, Kenneth pledged to enhance the agency's operations in the state through intelligence-led enforcement and sustained preventive measures. He also appealed to stakeholders, traditional institutions, the media and members of the public to support the agency's campaign against illicit drugs and related crimes in the state.

A tech company, Coal Creation Hub Limited, has opened registration for its Gateway program, an initiative aimed at connecting young Nigerians to opportunities in the rapidly expanding global gig economy. The program, which is available through gateway.cchub.africa, seeks to empower 340,000 young people with the skills and support needed to secure freelance and remote work opportunities in high-demand fields. Speaking on the program, the managing director of CC Hub, Ojoma Oche, said the Gateway program is focused on creating sustainable pathways that enable young Nigerians to access global employment opportunities and improve their economic prospects, adding that it targets young women, persons with disabilities, displaced youths, and other undeserved groups, and will equip participants with technical and employability skills that can help them compete in the global digital marketplace. According to CC Hub, participants will receive training in key areas such as digital marketing, graphic design, UI and UX design, and video production and editing, adding that it will provide complementary training in financial management, gig work readiness, and all the essential workplace skills required to succeed in global freelance economy. Achai explained that the program offers two distinct entry routes: the growth pathway designed for individuals who already possess relevant digital skills and need advanced training, mentorship, and access to gig opportunities, and the foundation's pathway, which caters to beginners who require technical training and structured support to build the skills necessary for success in the gig economy. Former governor of Abia State and senator representing Abia North, Ojo Zokalo, has expressed profound sorrow over the passing of the assistant inspector general of police in charge of Zone 9 headquarters, Ilmahia, Kanayo Zuebu. In a statement, Kalo described the late senior police officer as dedicated, disciplined, and highly professional, noting that he served Nigeria with honor and commitment through his distinguished career. The former Senate chief whip highlighted Zuebu's significant contributions to the maintenance of peace, security, and public order, particularly in the Southeast region. He extended heartfelt condolences to the Inspector General of Police, officers and men of the Nigerian Police Force, the governments and people of Imo and Abia States, the people of Njaba local government area, and the family of the deceased. Kalu also prayed for the peaceful repose of the late police officer and asked God to grant his family, colleagues, and loved ones the strength to endure the loss. The Nigerian Union of Teachers, NUT, in Oyo State has directed all public primary and secondary school teachers across the state to commence an indefinite strike from today, June 1st, 2026, over the continued abduction of teachers and pupils aimed at compelling urgent government intervention to secure the safe rescue of the victims whose whereabouts remain unknown. In a statement jointly signed by the Oyo State Wing Chairman Hassan Fatai and Secretary Salami Olukayode, the NUT stated that the prolonged captivity of the abducted teachers and pupils has intensified fear, anxiety, and instability within the education sector. The union noted that the incident has further eroded confidence in the school system, with many parents becoming increasingly hesitant to send their children to school due to growing security concerns, and explained that a strike is aimed at drawing the attention of the relevant authorities to step up efforts towards the immediate and unconditional release of the abducted victims. The NUT called on all teachers in the state to fully comply with the directive, remain law-abiding, and place priority on their safety by staying away from classrooms throughout the strike period. The union reaffirmed its commitment to the welfare and protection of school communities, stressing that the safety of teachers and students remain a paramount concern within the education sector. On the foreign scene, the United Nations Security Council is scheduled to hold an emergency meeting today
over the ongoing fighting in Lebanon following reports that Israel's military has taken control of the medieval Beaufort Castle in Lebanese territory. Diplomatic sources said the United Nations Security Council will convene the emergency session to address Israel's expanding military operations in the country. A ceasefire aimed at halting hostilities between Israel and Hezbollah came into effect on April 17, but it has not been fully observed as both sides continue to accuse each other of violating the truce and justify their attacks on the basis of alleged breaches. The meeting was requested by France, whose President Emmanuel Macron stated that nothing justifies the major escalation currently unfolding in southern Lebanon, while calling for an immediate end to the fighting. Up next is sports and entertainment updates. Do stay with us. 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

0: 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Now for some sports updates. Nigerian sprint hurdler Toby Amusan has secured her first Diamond League victory of the 2026 season after winning the women's 100 meters hurdles at the Meeting International Mohammed VI in Rabat with a time of 12.28 seconds. The 29-year-old world record holder matched her season's best performance, which she had set earlier in the campaign, and also broke the previous meeting record of 12.45 seconds that she established at the same venue in 2025. Amusan delivered a commanding performance against a strong international field, crossing the finish line ahead of Bahamas' Devney Carlton, who claimed second place in 12.40 seconds, while the Netherlands' Nadine Visser finished third with a time of 12.47 seconds. The victory in Rabat earned her maximum points on the Diamond League circuit and further strengthened her status as one of the leading contenders for upcoming major championships. Still in sports, former England international James Milner has announced his retirement from professional football, drawing the curtain on a career that spanned more than two decades in the Premier League. In a statement shared on social media today, the 40-year-old midfielder, widely recognised for his versatility and consistency, reflected on his lengthy career and the experiences he accumulated throughout the years. James holds the record for the highest number of appearances in Premier League history, a landmark he achieved earlier this year, further cementing his place amongst the competition's most enduring players. James enjoyed significant success at Manchester City, where he won two Premier League titles before joining Liverpool, where he secured another league title and lifted the UEFA Champions League trophy in 2019. That's all for sports. Now some entertainment updates. Afrobeat superstar Davido has clarified his relationship with Shay Tinubu, distancing himself from claims suggesting he is part of a political group known as the City Boys movement, following backlash over his recent comments on Nigeria's insecurity and governance challenges. The singer had earlier taken to X to express his frustration over the state of the nation, admitting that entertainers, including himself, have not spoken enough about the injustice and hardship in the country. His remarks triggered mixed reactions online, with some users questioning his sincerity and accusing him of maintaining close relationship with political figures to speak freely on national issues. Responding directly to a critic, Davido denied being part of any such group and insisted that his relationship with Shay Tinubu does not influence his public position on national issues. The singer also referenced previous criticism he received after speaking about Nigeria's challenges on international platforms, noting that public perception often changes regardless of intent. Davido maintained that his recent comments were driven by concern for the country, reiterating his call for entertainers and public figures to speak more openly on national matters. Lastly, on the entertainment scene, Nigerian comedian and social commentator Aigo Save has criticized Nigeria's first ladies over what he described as their silence concerning the abduction of pupils and teachers in Oyo State. In a series of posts shared on his Instagram page, the comedian expressed disappointment that prominent female figures in government had not publicly addressed the incident, which has sparked outrage and concern across the country. Aigo Save questioned the absence of statements or visible advocacy from the first ladies, arguing that the plight of the kidnapped children and teachers should have attracted stronger reactions and interventions. The entertainer challenged what he described as a lack of empathy from leaders expected to champion the welfare of women and children, asking why they had remained silent while families of the victims continue to endure uncertainty and distress. According to him, the incident goes beyond politics and should be viewed as a humanitarian issue requiring urgent attention and collective action. That's all for entertainment and the end of this news broadcast. Just before we go, here's a recap of the headlines. IGP cautions against indiscriminate recording of police operations. Lawmaker Ojo Zakalo mourns AIG Uzuewu and describes him as a dedicated officer. NUT in Oyo State declares indefinite strike over kidnapped teachers and pupils. Remember empowering citizens and closing the gap on socioeconomic inequalities are critical components in building an inclusive and equitable nation. For breaking news stories and eyewitness reports, please call 0916-457-7098 or visit our website www.urbanradio945.com. Urban Radio News Break was produced by Blessing Onachukwu. I am Chioma Onwasamba. Good afternoon and thank you for listening.
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0: Now, do you hear me?
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0: 12:16 p.m. right here in Enugu School City. Good afternoon and welcome to a brand new week and also a brand new month. It's the first day of June 2026. And Jesus, this month is already looking too serious because it started off on a Monday. I mean, why should a new month start on a Monday? It's supposed to start on a Saturday or Sunday. Why are you starting on a Monday or even Friday? So it's kind of giving me this very serious vibe. But either way, we are ready because it's launching us into another edition of How Far. Of course, you already know I'm not the only one right here in the studio. I've got NCS Kaye. I'm not about to call you expired. Like Russia's gonna call you. If you're not careful, I'll call you that.
1: No. Just give me that accolade because you know I deserve it. Man, I'm talking about June starting on a Monday.
0: Yes.
1: What makes you think
0: it's too serious? Monday is a working day, a proper working day. Like what right about, now, we look serious. We appear looking serious.
1: What about Sunday? Is it not a working day?
0: Sunday is more like a jovial day. I know I work on Sundays, but Sunday is more like, you know, a cool day, half day, you know, Sabbath day, rest day.
1: Sunday is not Sabbath day. Saturday is actually Sabbath day.
0: We're not about to argue that, MCS Choir.
1: No, arguing now. Just stating, making statement of facts. Saturday is Sabbath day, actually. I'm just saying that I think it rhymes, starting on a Monday, 1st of June, starting on a Monday.
0: Yeah, but you still kind of look serious.
1: Anyway, we're still grateful to God for sparing our lives to see yet another June, you know, because it couldn't have been easy, if not God, you know, especially...
0: And we wouldn't have had it any other way.
1: Especially living in Nigeria, you know, at this point, living in this country is a thing of particular concern, because... I remember those days, you know, growing up, when you want to cross the road, you either look at your right or your then you cross. I want to move to Adabe. But now, if you cross my road, you get na kani.
0: I don't know what you're talking about.
1: They there now. Maybe you've not heard. No, you have to, for different reasons, though. Ina yana kani na kebe moto kina. America, child. Then in Iana, your mama went there. We had one affair in there. In Iana, so mama went there. Mother, you know, so a lot of things to consider,
0: right?
1: Yeah. So it's just God and all the way.
0: Okay. So Wagwan, Enugu, Wagwan, what's going on with you? How are you enjoying the new month? What's going on? What's popping? Have you made your plans for the month already? Have you already made like a resolution? Because last night I spent a greater part of last night making my resolutions, my plans for the new month, and I already have about 3 specific goals to hit for the new month. MC Square, please, don't do that to me.
1: No, sorry, I'm just being concerned here because the thing is not working for me.
0: It's not working for you, like, to make a plan.
1: You don't get.
0: But you eat every day.
1: Listen, is it not from what you make that you save?
0: No, I'm not talking about saving. I'm talking about resolution. Like what plans you're going to do. Like this month, I already said.
1: Share with us.
0: Why should I share my personal plan with you?
1: No, just put us into the mood. Let's even understand what you're trying to talk about.
0: Okay,
1: is it like goal that doesn't involve money?
0: No, it's not like it will not involve money, but because it's like your everyday money. Say, for instance, this month, like I'm a content creator, right? So, as a content creator, this month, I should post at least 20 videos.
1: Posting 20 videos requires money. Of course, you know that.
0: It doesn't involve money. It just involves my phone and my ability to tell stories.
1: It involves money because you need data to post those videos.
0: And every day, whether or not I'm making money, you know, Nigerians, whether we are making money or not, we must buy data.
1: So, that's just the point. Because we're talking about when you have spare, like you have money to spare before you begin to do some of these things. But now only you go to Nina before you wait in a savings.
0: Don't worry about the food. Don't worry about the meal. Nobody has ever died of hunger, right?
1: So we says just who?
0: Says Myra. Myra 2026. Myra 1st June 2026. Says me. Nobody has ever died of hunger. So you just have to be hungry for the right things.
1: Somehow you know guy the good or chede is your cool. You don't like good food or 5 and 6.
0: No one has ever died of hunger, baby. Anyways, I know you are ready to smash the month of June. I want you to start it off on a good note. I want you to be so excited for the month that whenever things are going wrong, you are not concentrating on the wrong things. You are rather concentrating on the positive side of these things. It's a beautiful first day of June 2026. And welcome to our official edition of
1: How Far.
0: I think I'm too pumped this morning, and it's just guys not matching the vibe.
1: No, not about matching the vibe. How the kid go lunch right there. Just breakfast.
0: All right. Let's go listen to a song by Jerry. He released this one sometime last month, May, and it calls this one Wiener. And this is my absolute best song from Jerry. I think I have another one from Aguero Banks, the one which he did with Chike, the man of the moment. But for now, let's go listen to Wiener Jerry. Make sure you don't touch that. And this song,
1: Evangelist Chike,
0: is dedicated to every man, every woman, every boy, every girl, anyone who's always tuned to Urban Radio 94.5 FM Enugu. This one is for you, and this is my wish, or our wish, for you for the month of June. Wiener Jerry coming your way right now.

flex. It's a no flex, na men can on a depth. A man full division, even for my lens. A man hot down the mission until they bend at my ends. Oh, the yenga wagging for you, I'ma make the sense. On wagging the reason, made delay, make it friends. Come back up, Arsene, Ebbe Melupe.

0: Lade, my baby, and right before then we also played you another one by Jerry Kuina that was dedicated to all the listeners of Urban Radio, just to mark the beginning of a new month, just to let you know that you are going to be a winner already for the month of June. And then when you stop there, we played you Push to Start by Aguero Banks and Chike on that one, Pity My Soul, Chike and Simeka, and also Benzin, Saz, Oradu, Illumeli, Young John. And right, we also played you Nansa Amadi, Greedy, and all of these songs. They are just meant for your spirit, your soul, your body, and your emotions. You know, just to keep you in check.
1: They're meant for your spirit, soul and body.
0: Emotions.
1: Chike said, Pity My Soul.
0: Exactly. That's for the soul.
1: You're telling us that song is meant for the soul.
0: Yeah. Exactly.
1: The only way, let me know. I'm not here to talk about Chika. I'm just borrowing a leaf from what you said. That for your soul, body, and
0: your spirit.
1: Your spirit.
0: Yeah.
1: And that's also extending it to all the Arsenal fans out there. Pity your soul. You know, there is always another chance to try. But you guys really tried, you know. Making it to the Champions League finals, and you lost to PSG. Well, on a penalty. I might go penalty, I was a good decider though. You played 120 minutes, 1-1, penalty. Then God chose whom he would choose.
0: Justice for Arsenal fans.
1: Yes.
0: And a big congratulations to PSG. I don't know why MC Squire is trying to throw tantrums this beautiful morning, but
1: no, I'm not trying to. I'm of course, you know, I'm an Arsenal fan.
0: Okay.
1: I'm just
0: you're consoling yourself. Yes,
1: not just myself and
0: every other
1: so many
0: Arsenal
1: of my
0: fan.
1: Colleagues out there now. You know, easy now. You know how many years we don't try this thing. So it's just one of those things that could happen to a man.
0: Okay. So it's beautiful to see that Arsenal is feeling a little better. And it was good afternoon to you once again. It's the first day of June 2026 and time is 12:44 p.m. And already you know that this is the first edition in the month of June of How Far
1: Niger.
0: My name is Myra.
1: And I am MC Esquire. That's
0: such a long introduction. Anyways,
1: no.
0: To talk about what we are, the conversations we're going to be talking about today. Recall that in May 15, 2026, there was an abduction that happened in Oyo State. And this abduction happened in about three primary schools. L.A. Primary School, Esinle, Community Grammar School, Esinle, and other nearby schools in the Axis. And reports from state officials, police, and media indicate that at least 39 pupils and students were abducted, and around seven teachers and their principal were also taken, which we also got a news a couple of weeks ago that one of them were beheaded. I'm just going to, you're aware of that, right? That one of the teachers
1: yes.
0: were beheaded.
1: Yes.
0: Okay, now the school principal and other school administrators were reportedly among those that were abducted.
1: Wait, just a minute. In your this abduction, do you understand? Because abduction, you know, that's why I don't know. That's why I like reading King James version of the Bible.
0: Yeah.
1: It has a way of explaining terms.
0: Yeah.
1: It sounds onomatopoeic, like from the sound. You know, all these other living translation will give you something like wickedness.
0: Yeah.
1: But King James will call it iniquity.
0: Yeah. it's
1: and doubt covered it. Do you understand?
0: Yeah.
1: So, not toromada. School,
0: yeah.
1: On a primary school. Okay, go ahead.
0: All right. So we also got a news a couple of weeks later, sadly, that one of the teachers were beheaded. I think the only male amongst one of them, you know, he was beheaded. And this happened a couple of 3 weeks ago. Like I said, it happened on May 15, 2026. And I think, yeah, that's 3 weeks ago because we're already in a new month.
1: A new month, new week.
0: And a new week as well. Now, while this has been going on, we've, you know, not really had a proper press review from anybody, aside from the fact that we've gotten some video from some security
1: some
0: officials.
1: Some quarters, yeah.
0: We made videos and said, oh, they're showing us strategies on how they want to get the people back, because I do not understand why and how you want to get people from the ends of kidnappers, and you are bringing your strategies to national television. You know, when I saw that a couple of weeks ago, I was so devastated. I asked myself one question. God, was it intentional for you to bring me to a country like this where we lack human sympathy, where we have lacked the true essence of being human, the true essence of being, you know, of having flesh, I mean, blood and water run through our veins? I do not even want to go through to the fact that the Mr. President, a couple of days ago, I'll call it 2 days ago because I don't think it's been up to 1 week, where someone asked him, what does he think about insecurity? And sadly and shamefully, our president,
1: I didn't come to work today. Hope you know that.
0: Allegedly, President Bola Ahmed Tinubu, you know, said things about the Bible, and then he even recorded Quran. About Abraham, talked about Quran as well. And I never made sense.
1: At that point, I was thinking he was trying to connect to something. But
0: at that point, so I actually thought it was someone making a wrong report speech about the Mr. President. Because I saw it on Twitter anyways, and the person said, oh, this is what the president of Nigeria has to say about insecurity in Nigeria. And at the end there, when I saw the response from Mr. President, I said, oh, this person is trying to set Mr. President up. That's not the question that the broadcaster asked or the journalist asked. So I had to listen to what the journalist asked on another video.
1: Okay.
0: And I found out that this person was not lying about Mr. President, you know, answering that way. Now, when I got that video, I was really, really devastated. You know, I could only but assume things. This person, these people, you know, in this, I don't know where they are. They could be our families. They could be our parents. They could be our siblings. Imagine kids, pupils who are not even up to 10.
1: Hey.
0: You know, being abducted, people who are not even up to 15. You know, imagine the trauma. Imagine the mental state of those principles and how helpless they can be.
1: Myra, you said you were depressed when you watched the video. You were devastated when you watched the president's response.
0: Yeah.
1: Why should I be devastated? I mean, I heard about Bala Blue Blah. I don't think any other thing will surprise me more than that.
0: When things like this come.
1: However, there's a latest development to this issue of abduction, because the Nigerian Union of Teachers, NUT, they've issued a press brief that in a week's time that they will be going on sympathy strike.
0: Yeah. I think it's starting today, June 2026.
1: Okay, I heard about that like last week. So now, they are going on a strike. They are sympathizing with their colleagues that are still in the name of the abductors.
0: Kidnappers and abductors.
1: So now, growing up in Nigeria,
0: we've
1: always heard about teachers going for strike to demand for increment in salaries. We've heard about teachers going for strike for non-payment of maybe gratuity, something. Maybe just going for strike for what to eat and welfare. So it has actually metamorphosed to the point of going for strike just to live, just to stay alive. Do you understand?
0: Yeah.
1: Now, I want to now place these two side by side. In 2011/2012, there was this a case like this about Chibok girls.
0: Yes.
1: Then we were hearing about it. Like, there was no video, because at some point the first lady then said, where is the principal of the school? Come, you know, stuff like that. But now, do you know that these people are making videos, releasing videos every other day, telling you that this is happening? Because let me tell you, in my own way, this here abduction, I'm going to be somehow in Nigeria. You hear about it.
0: And you think it's not real.
1: It's
0: not happening.
1: They make videos. So I don't understand why we have to allow this get to this point.
0: My question is, if these abductors can actually make a video and put it out for people to see, how can't our security operatives, you know, trail them through that video means? And if they are releasing this video, how do they release this video? How do blogs get to post videos like this?
1: This question is a general question for all, because upon any answer to this question, I don't think we'll be here. talking about this. So I actually want to look at this action by the Nigerian Union of Teachers. You know, I am sympathizing with them already. So them going on strike just to beg the government to give them a place to live, just a safe place to live. This time we're not talking about Oyo State government increase our salary. No,
0: they're
1: not talking about pay us our pension.
0: Exactly.
1: They're just begging, please,
0: for their safety,
1: for my safety,
0: for not just the safety of them, but also the safety of the PPUs as well. Because this is actually very devastating for a country like Nigeria, where I do not think that we still take education that seriously. I think we are still pushing people to go to school. And then in places like Oyo State, I'm not saying that people in Oyo State are not educated, but I'm just saying for places in Oyo State, I do think that parents would start withdrawing their children from school. Because imagine, you know, taking your kid to school and returning back home, and then a few minutes later you heard that there's an abduction that happened and then your kid is no more. This is going to cause some kind of insurgency, if that's the right word to use, and it's going to cause some sort of, you know, instability in the educational sector. Because at this point, these principals, I mean, these teachers, who are not even well paid. Because the last I checked, I noticed that, you know, the teaching sector is like one of the less undeserving sector.
1: They are one of the most underrated.
0: Underrated. They don't get their gratuity. They don't get paid as much as they should.
1: My mom was a teacher. I told you then. She retired 2012. And eventually died in 2022. Until her death, she never got her gratuity or whatever.
0: Nothing. You can imagine this teacher.
1: That's like a decade after she retired.
0: They're not well paid. Their security is not granted. What exactly is the future of a student?
1: I forgot to mention this. They keep going for, they call it verification. They keep going to, I don't understand what they are verifying. Is it to verify if you're still alive?
0: Honestly, I don't know.
1: So sad.
0: This is really sad. However, I commend the National Teachers, the National Union, Nigerian Union of Teachers, for taking this bold move to go for the strike. I think with this strike, the government will see how important it is to pay more or close attention to the PPOs and also to the principals and teachers who have been abducted. You know, most recently, I think a couple of days ago, I saw a video by one of the teachers who said that if they are not released, that they already said they were going to behead someone else. And it's so sad to see that there's a lot of guts that comes with these kidnappers. There's this guts, like, they know that nothing will be done. They know that nobody's going to pay attention to them. They also know that Nigeria's security is not granted in any way, and that's why they are attacking the most weak part of the country and the sector as well. Because if our education system can go this way, what is the future of education in Nigeria? What's the future of a PPO, an average baby, a child in Oyo State? Because I know this has already caused some kind of fear, and people would not want to take their children to school anymore. Even before the strike happened, I'm sure that in Oyo State, their parents would not want to take their children to school. They'll prefer for their kids to be illiterate, but they are with them, than to be educated, and one day they are not longer with them. So what is the future of an average student, a PPU, a student, a teacher? I mean, my heart goes out to anybody who is a teacher out there. You know, you never can tell how sensitive their role is in this economy. Because I feel like those people are the ones who are even making the most sacrifice.
1: Of course.
0: Out of every other sector. They are making the most sacrifice. These teachers, you know, some time ago, I know I attended, at some point in my life, a government school.
1: Okay.
0: And you can imagine how students make jest of the way their government teachers look.
1: That is the thing now. Not just that. Talking about that sector, their contribution into Nigerian economy, you can't even quantify it. Do you know what it means to mold someone? Like, they start from zero. The process starts from there. The level of what you know, how you will behave, what it will look like, they begin to shape you from that point. I mean, no wonder. I mean, I'm not saying no war on the inquisition anywhere. Do you understand?
0: Yeah.
1: So I feel Nihan and Nihan know about advance. Because you can't even pay a teacher. If you want to compare his or her imputes, you want to monetize it. I don't think you can pay them, because that job is enormous indeed.
0: Yeah, it is.
1: How may involve your emotions? How may involve your psychology, strength, energy? Because you can need team now.
0: You
1: can need, try a little child. You might go kind of at that formative age. You might go try to make that child believe in something. You know what it means? Like, you have to give in your all just to achieve a purpose. So I feel that they are the most underrated, most under-celebrated. They are just, you know, some are just doing that thing for survival.
0: Exactly. And this is just to let us know that what happened in Oyo State can also happen anywhere.
1: It can also happen anywhere.
0: It can be Enugu tomorrow. It can be Ebonyi. It can be anywhere in Southeast. It can really happen anywhere. So what are the security operatives? What are they saying? How are they bringing out their... how do I put it? Their secrets, basically, because that's their secrets. Mm-hmm. How are they announcing it on national television? And how are they giving these kidnappers headway on how they want to get them? You know, this is actually very, very sad. As much as we are saying it here on radio, this is actually very sad. Who is meant to protect the people? Who is educating the children? And what happens right now that they are on strike? What is Nigerian government doing about this? Because I think that by now, we should have gotten a memo anything that, oh, they are on it, or they've gotten one person, or they've gotten two person. Because right now, this is not audio. This is not audio, because the last one that happened seemed like it was audio. You know, we read in the news that they already got some persons out. But it is very clear that this one is not audio. This is very serious. These are people, parents. These are people's children as well in the ends of this kidnap. And it's even more sad that we have kids, children.
1: Child.
0: I mean, babies.
1: Mm.
0: How are they feeding? You know, it rained a couple of days ago, and I couldn't help but think about how cold those people will feel wherever it is that they are right now. You know, I couldn't process my head around it. I stay inside my apartment, but I know how cold I am inside my apartment. I imagine those ones who are not even in a closed space.
1: You were cold in your apartment?
0: Yes. Honestly, this is really, really sad. Anyways, let's go for the world news break. And when we get right back, well, you can begin to share your opinion about this entire abduction issue. What you think? Do you think the Nigerian Student Union, you know, had done the right thing by going on the strike? You let us know. For now, you can also still send your thoughts on 0918-945-945. My name is Myra.
1: And I am MC Esquire.
0: Let's go for the world news break.
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2: 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First, the headlines.

Iran talks damage 20 U.S. military sites since start of war. Israeli Prime Minister authorizes strikes on southern Beirut suburbs. WHO Community Cooperation to curb Ebola outbreak in Democratic Republic of Congo. And sport record-breaking James Milner retires after 24 football career. On entertainment, Kanye West cleared for Netherlands gigs after ban calls. Details of these and more after the short break. I am Chioma Onwasomba. Iran has damaged at least 20 United States military sites across the Middle East since the war began, indicating a broader impact than previously disclosed. Officials revealed that the attacks targeted key military facilities in 8 countries, including Saudi Arabia, Qatar, and the United Arab Emirates, UAE, causing significant damage to air defense systems, refueling aircraft and radar installations. Iran's supreme leader, Mujtaba Khamenei, flaunted the effectiveness of Iran's strikes on U.S. military facilities, claiming they had altered the regional security landscape, adding that the Middle East could no longer be considered a safe haven for American military bases. Despite U.S. claims that Iran's military capabilities have been severely weakened, analysts say the damage suggests Iran's counterattacks were more precise and effective than publicly acknowledged. The United States and Iran have exchanged fresh military strikes over the weekend, marking the third major escalation in a week around the strategically important Strait of Hormuz. U.S. Central Command said it targeted Iranian radar, drone control and air defense facilities near the country's southern coast, arguing the sites threatened the regional maritime security, while Iran denounced the attacks as a breach of ceasefire and warned against further aggression. Iran's Revolutionary Guard said it responded by striking a U.S.-linked airbase connected to operations against southern Iran, as Kuwait reported intercepting hostile missiles and drones before condemning what it described as repeated Iranian attacks on its territory. The latest flare-up comes amid stalled efforts to secure a lasting peace agreement, with reports indicating that U.S. President Donald Trump has sought changes to a proposed deal covering the Strait of Hormuz and Iran's nuclear program, while Iran maintains that any agreement must be hinged on safeguarding its national interests.

Israeli Prime Minister Benjamin Netanyahu has ordered fresh strikes on Hezbollah-controlled southern Beirut today, signaling a further escalation of the conflict and complicating efforts to resolve the United States-Iran war. Iran said Israeli attacks in Lebanon were amongst the factors delaying diplomatic efforts to end the conflict, stressing that a ceasefire in Lebanon remains essential to any agreement. Netanyahu and Defense Minister Israel Katz said the attacks target

Fort Castle in southern Lebanon, marking their deepest advance in over 26 years, while straining a fragile United States brokered ceasefire and raising fears of wider escalation. Israel said the operation aims to dismantle Hezbollah infrastructure and expand control in the south as troops push beyond the Latina River towards the Zarani River, thereby increasing pressure on key strongholds. France has called for an emergency United Nations Security Council meeting scheduled to hold today, while Lebanese leaders accuse Israel of collective punishment and warn of growing regional instability. Meanwhile, the fighting is complicating the U.S.-Iran diplomatic efforts, with displacements surpassing 1.2 million, with heavy casualties reported on both sides.

The World Health Organization, WHO, has urged for community cooperation to control Ebola in Democratic Republic of Congo, DRC, calling it everybody's business and resistance. Amid resistance to burial protocols in Ituri, the organization's Director General Tedros Ghebreyesus made an appeal in Ituri province during a visit to Bonai amid protests over victim burial protocols. Authorities disclose that cases and suspected deaths are increasing in the DRC and neighboring Uganda, with official figures rising after new positive test results and ongoing transmission across affected areas. Officials revealed that insecurity in mineral-rich Ituri and shortages of supplies are slowing response efforts, while aid and medical humanitarian organizations warned that the outbreak is spreading faster than containment capacity. Voting has begun in Ethiopia's parliamentary and regional elections, widely expected to secure another easy win for Prime Minister Abiy Ahmed and his Prosperity Party despite ongoing unrest. Electoral Commission revealed that over 50 million registered. Electoral Commission revealed that there are over 50 million registered voters, but voting is not being held in Tigray region due to insecurity following a two-year civil war and continued political instability. Abiy, who previously won a strong parliamentary majority, said Ethiopia would see major progress, while African Union AU observers reported a largely smooth voting process. In sports, former England midfielder James Milner has retired after a 24-year Premier League career, ending with Brighton and a record 658 appearances. The 40-year-old played for Leeds, Newcastle, Aston Villa, Manchester City, Liverpool and Brighton, winning multiple league titles and the 2019 Champions League with Liverpool. Milner, who earned 61 England caps, made his debut at the age of 16 and became the Premier League's youngest scorer, which later reflected on a career filled with trophies and friendships. He said he is leaving football with pride and gratitude, thanking clubs, teammates and fans for an unforgettable journey. On entertainment, American rapper Kanye West, also called Ye, is set to hold two concerts in Netherlands despite anti-Semitic remarks and European bans linked to Adolf Hitler praise and bipolar disorder claims. Arnhem Mayor Ahmed Makoj approved the June shows despite calling West's past statements reprehensible, ignoring calls from most Dutch parliamentarians to ban him. Also, Migration Minister Bart van der Brink said the Netherlands lacks legal grounds to block West after analysis found no clear reason to deny him entry. The concert is scheduled to hold on June 6 and 8, and he would also hold another concert in Istanbul on May 30. Despite criticism. That's all for entertainment and the end of this news broadcast. Just before we go, here's a recap of the headlines.

Iran attacks damage 20 US military sites since start of war. Israeli Prime Minister authorizes strikes on southern Beirut suburbs. WHO urges community cooperation to curb Ebola outbreak in Democratic Republic of Congo. Empowering citizens and closing the gap on socioeconomic inequalities are critical components in building an inclusive and equitable nation. For breaking news stories and eyewitness reports, please call 0916-457-7098 or visit our website www.urbanradio945.com. 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My name is Chioma Onwasumba, and thank you for listening.

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0: 19 minutes past the hour for 1 o'clock. This is Alpha
1: Niger.
0: My name is Myra.
1: And I'm MC Esquire.
0: Welcome back from the World News Break. And talking about a song that we just played you right now is a song by King Promise featuring Mr. Easy and the called that one, Mariana. Right before we went for the World News Break, we're having a conversation about the abducted teachers, pupils, and the beheaded teacher as well, and how the Nigerian Union of Teachers had gone on a strike starting today, the first day of June 2026. And I also saw on X, I don't know if you saw the MC Esquire, where President Bola Ahmed Tinubu provided over 1,000 forest guards in Oyo community.
1: 1,000
0: forest guards.
1: For the whole of Oyo state?
0: Yes.
1: Okay.
0: So I don't know if that's supposed to be like its way for this entire insecurity that's going on. Because someone was asking on X as well that if he's providing 1,000 forest guards in your community, how about Borno State, Zamfara, Osun, KB, Niger Delta?
1: I was going to ask.
0: Part of Nigeria.
1: I was going to ask that question because providing 1,000 forest guards just for your state, that
0: may
1: is
0: not do too much compared to what can happen in other cities.
1: Other cities now, that means you keep providing forest guards. But I'm also saying that 1,000 may not just be enough for the kind of for the preparedness of these people doing this. Yeah. I mean, for somebody to be making videos and posting means he's just ready for this.
0: And they have a lot. I think
1: you understand.
0: I think they have a lot more security than us.
1: That's what I'm saying, because they seems to know more than the government do, like now. So I don't know. I don't know how 1,000 forest guard may be of help, but
0: yeah, true.
1: I think it's still a step in the right direction.
0: All right. So it is time to hear from you. As a parent, would these incidents make you more worried about sending your child to school? And if you are a teacher, would you return to work immediately after this entire situation? Is it something you're going to do immediately, or do you think you're going to take some steps backwards? Say, for instance, that the Nigerian Teachers Union didn't go for the strike. This is a conversation we're going to be having today. And to be a part of it, you can join the conversation by calling 0916-000-495. You can also send us a text on WhatsApp on 0912-8945-945.
1: Hello. Hello.
0: What's going on?
1: Hello.
2: MC Square.
1: One more. August no yo bunka. Kekimbe. Myra. Watch it off, Maria.
0: Good afternoon to you, sir. Good afternoon to you.
1: August no yo bunka. I don't know, Chiamaka. These are normal. These are normal. Yes. Yes.
2: They are in the Farakao. Pagayo di Park House. All the Joto is
1: Augustine, can you go to here? I'm a border and one the MUT bar.
2: Oh, no, no, no, no, no, no, no, no, no, no, no, no, no, the whole Nigeria, the whole nation. Yes, teachers, the whole nation. Because they want to help us all their way.
1: Okay, and and how do you handle Punok because how we look at them?
2: And the Kapushito, it's a teacher,
1: it's okay. It's okay.
0: Thank you so much, Augustine, for sharing your thoughts. I think I understand where Augustine is coming from. Because if you're sending forest guards, what about the police officers? What about the soldiers and other security personnel that were supposed to be kind of stronger than this one? Anyways, to still be a part of this conversation and to share your thoughts, the phone lines to call 0916-000-4945.
1: Hello.
3: Good afternoon,
1: sir.
0: Babotu, good afternoon to you. Welcome to the show.
3: Yes, I want to ask. I think I don't say Tinubu don't give an order for 1,000 people for forest guys.
0: Yeah, we just talked about it now.
3: Ingo give them correct gun or pay them well. They need to give security with the problem. What do you give a security to guide the place? You pay them. Give them what they need, not this shoot and run gun, where security people use. We are playing with security. Nigeria are playing with security. Once you play with security, because security will play with you. What makes America what they think today is security. You cannot play a security human being who will come out to handle a gun. End of the month, you are giving 30, 40,000. How do you think that work will go ahead? It can't go ahead. If you want to recruit the security, it should be nationwide, not only Oyo State, no. And secondly, I want to ask the governor of that very state. Does it mean that you don't even have the security? How does one give it to you by governor, president, every month? Where are you keeping that very money? Because let's come and bless you. When back come to power, We are facing this security in the energy state. But today, the thing has come into zero. But I know it can never come to zero. Because there's a great issue I had last week. There's a kidnapper and Alpha Road from Lake. So what this is, let him come to Mbak. Let's show that Mbak will give him the ideas he did by putting security across the energy state. Because the other people, they're all over. But there's something where I want to tell you now. When I was coming to you now, I saw the other people taking paper for motor. What is their duty to stop motor instead of them to be alert? So within Abia, as I'm talking, I'm doing the local government secretary, reporter in the UD. When I saw it, I laughed. They know even that somebody like about his pardon. And I put them more on earth. Even I call the commander of the RS, they pick my call. So let them be well cautioned, because you are there to safeguard the road, not to come and give them papers. There's a people who is there to take their papers. So Tinubu is not the wrong by bringing that 1,000 forest guards. My question is, let them be well paid so that they will do their work. Thank you. Nice bye. Thank you, Babuji.
0: Thank you so much, Babuji, for sharing your thoughts. Honestly, I think I still stand. Okay, I'm not standing with anyone, but I think I understand
1: where
0: they are coming from. I'm not standing on any protocol.
1: What of mandate?
0: I don't know.
1: What of mandate? You don't mandate.
0: Hello, good afternoon to you.
1: Good afternoon, my brother. Keki me.
0: Good afternoon to you. Can we step away from your listening device, please?
4: Steven is calling you from Abuja Cross River State.
0: Steven, good afternoon to you.
4: Thank you very much, my daughter. See, what I call this thing is national embarrassment. This government has seriously embarrassed. Because they are so big that they have failed. The Timor guys have not been recovered. This thing in Oyo State again. And listen, 1,000 forest guards, it should not be the measure. The measure should have been the way to cover this employ all the ministry and paramilitary to recover the area. And I even that Children's Day would have been cancelled. And I call on the National Union of Teachers, the whole federation, to be on strike. To put the government on pay to know what they are doing. Just like about teachers, what is the governor of Soyo State doing with the security group? The collective union. They are not doing anything with the law. They are just sharing it among themselves. Tinubu have not known what to do. It's not to enlist a foreign guard. It was with that formation are they going to use that the Nigerian Army, police, and the Air Force do not have. Again, they didn't give us. Remember, in those days, when an enemy was terrorizing as a robber, Babangida gave it to me. 2 weeks to locate and bring him. And the Inspector General of Police did it. What an enemy. What's the opportunity from giving the army chief of staff, defense minister, and all? Give them what marching order to get these people. They are still within Nigeria. They are not in the moon. Only God that will. Thank you, my people.
0: Thank you so much, sir. You know, I'm even surprised that when they released this 1,000 guards, that they had to, you know, make an entire memo about it. Don't they think that this kidnappers are going to?
1: The next thing now you hear that security matters are not discussed publicly.
0: Oh, it's been discussed publicly.
1: Hello.
0: Good afternoon to you.
5: Hello, can you hear me?
0: Yes, can hear you. Good afternoon to you.
5: Good afternoon. This is the voice of Abraham watching the mirror. Calling from Ebony State.
1: Watching the mirror, good afternoon.
0: Welcome to the show.
5: Good afternoon. You see, I would even suggest that the whole of NUT National should embark on strike.
1: Okay.
5: Because Nigerian government, I think, since this is the only means. In fact, striking has just been the only means for which the labor force in the country express their dissatisfaction and displeasure. So, if this is the only thing they can do, at least imagine as inhuman as people would be. Somebody is kidnapped. In fact, imagine your neighbor is mourning, and you are there smiling and enjoying your breakfast. But the main thing is, these people, there is this thing that Abacha said, and then nobody has come to prove it wrong, that if any act of insurgency, overstays 48 hours, that the government is aware of what's going on. So, they are forcing us to allege that they have hands in it. So how will you tell me that people have kidnapped pupils and then teachers and then taking a video shot of them and forwarding for people to see, and nobody is doing something about it, and the only thing they can do is to bring up forest guards? Where are our DSS? Where are our intelligence officers? What are they doing? Where are our soldiers? Can't they, in fact, can't they get drones like Peter Mbah of Enugu State, who procured drones and then who procured the drone and is able to create a command and control center where he monitors where everything that is going on around the city is being monitored.
0: Mm-hmm.
5: So I don't just know. I don't just see this as being wise of him of anybody who has recruited 1,000 forest guards. What can 1,000 forest guards do? Mm-hmm. Do you want them to die? So the thing is, how even this forest guard, what kind of training do they have? What kind of security training do they have? So if they don't have security training, so why are we talking about recruiting them into such kind of people? Anybody that can make himself that open to kidnap somebody and be taking a video shot of the person and sending, which means the person is then prepared. He's telling you, come, we are ready for you. Is it the forest guards are going to monitor them, track them, and then get them arrested or what? So the forest guards are just invalid at this point. Thank you so much.
0: Thank you so much, Machinemelo, for sharing your thoughts. I think his thoughts are very valid. Where are the DSS? Where are the intelligence officers? I think these are the people that we need on board right now, not the forest guards, because they didn't also mention to us how this forest guards had been equipped, except that is not for our consumption.
1: Mm.
0: But
1: it's not for your consumption. Hello?
6: Hello, good afternoon.
1: Good afternoon.
0: Good afternoon to you.
6: How far now,
0: How far?
6: Okay. Happy new month.
1: Same to you, Mr. Peter.
6: Okay, happy new week too.
1: Wish you the same. How is our back looking today?
6: It's fine. Now, before I comment, I would like to say something.
1: Okay.
6: The departure of the chief anchor of this program, left, right?
1: Sorry?
6: The departure of the chief anchor of your program, that is how fun I get.
1: Okay.
6: Started last week, right?
1: Started last week, yes.
6: Departed.
1: Okay, yeah.
6: Okay. So, I'm not to tell you what to do, but I was thinking that since a lot of people already used to have voice, it would have been appropriate to, I mean, state the departure at the beginning of the program so that people can call in and at least wish her well. That's what I'm thinking. But I don't know the reason you did it that way. That's a part. Now,
0: okay,
6: I want
0: did
6: to
0: you,
6: talk
0: listen,
6: about
0: listen, hold on.
1: Just wait, hold on now.
0: Please, did you tune in on Friday?
6: On Friday?
0: Yes.
6: Mm. No. Okay.
0: That's
6: okay.
0: The problem. You cannot begin to criticise what you have not...
1: No, don't worry. He only made his point. But I'm here to tell you that we did that already. We did it already.
6: Okay.
1: We did that already last week, yeah. Hello, Peter, go on.

0: take one more call. Hello, good afternoon to you.
1: Hello, good afternoon.
2: Good afternoon. How are you?
1: Fine, this is Ken. How far am I?
2: How far? Hey, I'm a Ken Keija. Try.
1: The army, so the army personnel, they are attacked. 11 of us just been killed totally. And then we are just in God's hands, sir. Just in God's hands for now. But the thing is, see, this just goes to show how incompetent this man is. In terms of governance, in terms of leadership in this country, this should be a awakening call for every Nigerian out there to go and get their PVC. People should be having it at the back of their mind that voting is actually nothing. Okay. Our voting must count this time around. Because how can you recruit forest guards to go and bust banditries, kidnappers? People that have the mindset to have the live on camera and push people, doesn't that tell you that they are ever ready for any retaliation that will come from the government? These people are 100% ready for army. Talk more of forest guys. This is just like an ant going to the battlefield with a lion. It's not possible. The forest guys wouldn't even literally do that. I don't even think that those forest guys will actually do the job that is meant for them to do. This is just totally happening because out of the 42 students that were killed, 42 people that were kidnapped, I think one person has been pronounced dead out of the 42.
0: Yeah,
1: others, we don't know if they are still alive or not.
2: Okay, so Ken, you know, solution boy, you only join with the PVC.
1: Solution boy, you know, I join with the PVC.
2: Okay.
1: People should participate in this upcoming election.
2: Okay.
1: And President Tinubu is not doing anything right at all. Not doing anything at all. That is just mocking Nigerians at our own face. It's just total mockery. What he did is meaningless.
2: Okay.
1: Honestly speaking.
2: But there are some voters that not try in terms of revenue, no.
1: He didn't try. Okay. Let's call it speed. He didn't try. He should be able to recruit. I mean, not forest guard. What will forest guard do? What difference will they make? They won't do anything. They won't even go there to challenge those kidnappers. It's not possible. Let's not be realistic here. They are not going to make any difference. This is the job of the army personnel. Police first of all. If the army can't make a difference, the police will come up. Not forest guard. Forest guard don't do anything. These guys don't have the orientation, more like the armed forces. They don't have any orientation to actually go there and rescue these kids. They can't do anything.
2: It's okay. Thank you very much, Mr. Ken, for calling in audio from Sokoto.
0: Yeah, Ken, thank you for sharing your thought. I hope you stay safe, please. Because
2: stay
0: we're
2: safe.
0: Not about to hear any other story, please.
3: Hello.
2: Hey, you're your mom.
3: Maria.
2: Myra,
0: kindly step away from your radio.
2: You want to that radio game?
3: You need a chop towel. Tinubu, at your head for Gami, at your head for police, only recruit to first guide. No camera adopt, as you can't make one do first guide adopt. Can't do 200. On ya the wicked. On a corundo mad chalk and Nigeria, but I like it. And you went here first. Okay, why not take for US? Can we any idea where any chances? Any chances? Where is also a boy? But can that river when you had a Bible? If you don't, I don't want to separate and age. Born to Kim Bushisha, Mahama made up Kahama again. So, how my name?
2: I'm not sure.
0: Please, for context, hello. My name is Myra. Myra, not Maria.
2: Hello.
0: Hello. Good afternoon.
2: Good afternoon.
4: How far? Watching America this afternoon. But to me, the question is this. These people that are doing this, are they foreigners or are they Nigerians?
0: Yeah, we don't know. That's why we're having the show. We don't know. If you have accurate information, you can help us with that.
4: Another thing, how did they come and how did they go? You see, sometimes the information we used to get,
2: We are here to study that, to know why the president is not doing enough. This forest guard,
4: to me, they cannot do anything. Look at Nigerian police or DSS or military. Two of them know that military is more stronger than the DSS or police. Then, for the time being, they have been operating on this terrorist. You all of us know the effort that they have made. Now, how can you tell me you're recruiting scout boys to go inside the forest to attack a terrorist man? So uncalled for. I see it as a terrorist. They're not serious about this security. Mr. President, this is overwhelming him, but you cannot open up and say it is overwhelming him. In other foreign countries, they shouldn't have this now. What defense has to be used for him to resign? But here in Africa, most in Nigeria, they can't do that. Now, looking at the NEA to go on strike, they work on the government. I supported it now. And if another thing, if the Zero Labor Congress can back it nationally, it's more help. Because nobody's free. We in the South East here, somehow the left is not coming here. Nobody knows tomorrow. So people escape no Sunday sometime. So the situation is not political. I'm not happy about it. Thank you.
2: It's okay.
0: Thank you so much.
2: Thank you for watching, Emere. Actually, maybe I'm not drawing questions. I am more answers.
0: Honestly, because these questions are quite too personal. If I have answers, would I be able to help?
2: At some point, it was sounding like Odumeje. Who formed you? Who you? Where are you from?
0: You don't have to make this.
2: Where are you from? Where are you going? No, at some point, it was like sounding just very close to the major's voice.
0: Anyway, let's take a few more calls and then we'll go on WhatsApp and see some texts we've got there. Good afternoon to you.
5: Hello, it's Peter. Hello?
2: Okay, Peter, good afternoon.
0: Good afternoon and welcome back.
5: All right. Network not playing out.
2: Oh, it's okay.
0: Apologies.
5: I've said what I wanted to say at first.
2: Okay.
5: Now, the second one is this. What you are talking about.
2: Okay.
5: I'm just thinking that since this thing they call security, can you hear me?
0: Yes,
2: we can hear you.
5: Okay, this thing they call security vote seems to be of no use. You see, we are deceiving ourselves that we are practicing democracy. It is more of a civilian rule. You understand? Where we have a unitary government. For now, that we are deceiving ourselves that we are practicing democracy. The whole money because the security vote should be channeled towards providing more equipment for our security officials. You understand?
0: Yeah.
5: Since, you know, most of the governors allegedly just use it for politics. That is that one. Now, providing 1,000 forest guards, I don't know if I'm correct, but I learned that the landmarks of Ibadan, that's Oyo State,
0: yeah.
5: Oyo State is more than that of the entire Southeast combined.
0: Hmm.
5: You know what that means? Hmm. And then providing only 1,000 this thing. Then for the NUT members, I think it's a welcome development. Others, different states should join them. That's what I want to say. Thank you so much.
2: It's okay.
0: Thank you so
2: welcome.
0: Much, Peter, for right. sharing that thought. That's the thoughtful. Yeah, that's the thoughtful. If you're just joining in right now, this is Alpha Niger. And of course, we're having conversation around the abducted PPOs, teachers, head teachers, and the one that was recently beheaded in Oyo State. They were abducted in Oyo State. And just this morning, we also saw that the Nigerian Teachers Union had gone for a strike today, the first day of June 2026. Hmm. And then we're having conversation around it. And what do you think about this? If you are a teacher, would you want to go back to school, like go back to teaching immediately? And if you're a parent, would you allow your child to go back to school knowing that security, you know, security concern in Oyo State is actually questioning? 0916-0004945. You can also send a text on WhatsApp 0928-945-945.
2: Hello.
6: Hello.
2: Yeah, good afternoon.
6: Good day. My name is Aga. I'm calling from Afikbo. Alpha Niger.
2: Alpha. Your name is Aga.
6: Yes, my
2: Aga.
6: Name is Aga.
2: Okay. Akako Aga.
6: Aga. A-G-H-A.
2: Okay, Aga.
6: Yeah.
2: Like saying Agafena.
6: Yeah.
2: Okay. It's okay.
6: I ask, why is Mr. President sending 1,000 forest guards? Why does he need to send forest guards to a particular spot where this kidnapping is going on? What if he sends to Oyo State now and Osun State? They do kidnapping there tomorrow. Lagos State, next tomorrow. On those states, another day. If he's going to plan for a forest guard, let it be for the whole nation.
2: Okay.
6: Let there be forest guard for the whole nation. And the 1,000 persons he's sending is clearly inadequate.
2: Okay.
6: Because if you send 1,000 persons, they will divide themselves again. So that some will remain and then some will be there. After some time, some will come out and some will go in. I think he's lacking idea on what to do. And he's just making this move. Let it be that, yes, he has done something. He should not have sent one single 1,000 to Oyo State. He should have think of sending for the whole nation and let every state have more than 1,000 forest guards.
2: Okay.
6: Who will man their forest and then checkmate the forest the intruder. That's my view and that's my feeling. Thank you very much.
2: It's okay.
0: Thank
2: you
0: so
2: very
0: much,
2: Aga.
0: For sharing your thought, Aga. I think it's making a lot of sense.
2: Yes.
0: Because if you're sending to Oyo, what happens to other states when
2: so
0: you
2: should be
0: attacked?
2: Should be talking about like
0: 1 million guards.
2: 37,000. No, for the 36 states.
0: Oh.
2: Now. Like that 7,000.
0: Your calculation is right.
2: Hello.
6: Hello.
2: Yeah, good afternoon.
0: Good afternoon to you.
6: Yeah. This is Austin coming from Nigeria.
2: Austin.
0: Welcome to the show, Austin.
6: Okay. Yeah, for me, I'm suggesting instead of the federal government to recruit 1,000 forest guards,
2: yes.
6: I believe the federal government should spend more resources in intelligence gathering. Instead of recruiting forest guard or recruiting an army or buying guns and all this stuff, intelligence gathering is the most important thing as far as security is concerned. Because it's very normal. If our intelligence is actually working very well, even before something happens, the security forces have already gotten the information on time. And maybe kidnappers are there. Because it's across, so like them, cross them and like open fire on them. But if those intelligence gathering are not like working very well, then I'm not sure. After like all these ones, the media are born of it. After kidnapping them, you start planning on how to like go and rescue them. No, it's not going that way. So even before things happen, we should like have a strong. It is more use that money to like invest it on if there's any technological gadgets.
0: Yeah.
6: That will enhance gathering information, all the security information. That would be very, very, very, very helpful. So that is my own. That's my own input. Okay.
2: All right. Thank you very much, Austin.
0: Thank you, Austin, for sharing your thought. 1:51 p.m. and we are still right here having conversation around the abducted kids, the PPOs, and also their teachers and head teachers. And we've had a swell time right here on the show. But before we call it a wrap, let's go on WhatsApp and see what's going on there. All right, so this one reads, good afternoon, Urban Radio. How far, Ninja?
7: How far?
0: Talking about this, the kidnapping issue, it breaks me into pieces. Many people will never understand the pain and the trauma until it happens to them. Mm. On 2nd of April 2026, a brother was shot to dead in my own village by Fulani kidnappers. Police was called and called, but it never came till the following morning. Mm. When I heard about it, I came back to Nigeria immediately. My family was devastated. We buried him immediately because my parents couldn't stand the pain if he was taken to the mortuary. 3 days later, around 12 a.m., when some of my family members left my father's house, within few minutes, they came back in our house. They abducted two of my brother's wives and my sister. They took other two boys from my village. Although when they get to the road, they released my sister because she couldn't walk fast. They are pure Fulanis. After a day, they called for ransom, which we paid, and they released them. But before they released, they have killed one of the boys they kidnapped along with them. This is happening in every corner now, and many still think it is a joke. The more they got ransom, the more they recruit and acquire more arms. A top police officer I spoke with clearly told me that they do not have... I'm so sorry about that. My God. Okay. So sorry, I lost it there. Okay, he said this is happening every corner now, and many still think it is a joke. The more they got ransom, the more they recruit and acquire more arms. A top police officer I spoke with clearly told me that they don't have tracker in their office and they don't have anything to fight them. He said that even the drone Enugu State Government said they brought to fight this, that he has never seen it with his own eyes. Now it is only the villagers that are trying to protect themselves. All the government care for is election and how to borrow and fund the expensive lifestyle. Kenny Chuk streaming live from Medan City, Indonesia. Honestly, this is so sad. Mm. This is really sad, and we are so sorry that happened to you, Kenny Chooks. We really hope that. God, I even lost word. But then, if the government is promising that they provide something, I think it's not going to cause any harm to actually provide it, just so the security can be stronger. Imagine a police officer saying that he has never seen the drone provided by the Enugu State Government. This is actually very questionable. All right, this other one reads, good afternoon. How far, Ninja?
7: How far?
0: It is Taylor from Enugu State. I really want to call out the NUT because if not for the dragging they have been receiving from the people for the past week, they wouldn't have done anything to regard to the situation. Because for complete 2 weeks after the abduction and killing of the school teacher, the NUT didn't do anything until today prior to drags. Anyways, we should thank God that they actually listened to us at the end of the day. And this one says, good afternoon, Myra, with a banging buddy and MC Esquire, Dika Nwoke Siadi. Nigeria should invest in our air force and mount civilians in these people. We must launch our own satellites, and no matter how much the cost, these terrorists plant bombs around their territories so that any security operatives coming for them will meet the bomb first. Therefore, forest guards won't work. We lose more men. Airstrikes, area surveillance and intelligence gathering is the way to go before the food soldiers can move in to finish the job. If Nigerian government is determined, they will minimize insecurity drastically. If anyone of their own is affected, you will see them in action. But you then, we are at God's mercy. John Design Proof, texting from a no-go or John Design Prof. Okay, thank you so much. How far, Ninja?
2: How far?
0: This is Venentius from Enugu. My own opinion, all government employees and appointees, including politically elected members, all of them, their children should not be allowed to school anywhere that is not government-owned institutions. It should be a law, and all these things will stop. What do you think about this?
2: I can see me in the Anyway, the thing is that somehow we are just talking, but we actually know the right thing to do. Yes, if government means to do something, they know the right thing to do. Yeah.
0: Okay, if you say so.
2: I say so.
0: Actually, I'm in agreement with all the opinion that, you know, was said today. I think the government should do what you had said the government should do.
2: Somebody said something about the NUT waiting till people started dragging them.
0: Yeah, and calling them out. I actually saw that firsthand because I think that the NUT is supposed to like put out a memo immediately that happened and also a follow-up immediately. And this goes to show that all the aspects
2: this just goes to show the level of Nigerians we have in Nigeria. You understand? Because somehow you're a leader in one way or the other. You understand? So these teachers that we actually abducted were members of this NUT, supposedly. And they have to wait for them to be dragged into action. It's okay.
0: It is not okay anyways. We really hope that the 1,000 guards are safe. Really hope that they are well equipped. And we hope that we get victory as soon as possible. It is not okay that school pupils are not able to go back to school. Because, of course, they're supposed to learn. And this is not form of coronavirus. Of course, we even got a recent memo about Ebola.
2: Yes, 1,000 guards. I'm not...
0: I'm not
2: giving anything because 1,000 guards for your state. What exactly are they going to do? Comb the bushes or search the forest? I don't know what exactly.
0: You know, we never can tell. They may be well equipped. They may be well equipped. So you know, maybe they are just trying to keep that strategy.
2: So persons that have been making videos with recent and sophisticated technology to, you know, to send their videos away. Don't you think they have a way of seeing you? They will see you before you see them.
0: True.
2: Mm-hmm.
0: That's what I'm telling you, that maybe those sophisticated devices you're expecting that they own or have is their private, you know, strategy. So you're not supposed to know about it until they give a solution to this insecurity, long-standing insecurity issue. Anyways, this is where we call it
2: a day.
0: Yeah, an hour. A moment on this show. We have successfully done the first edition of How Far. But before we go, here's a question I'll leave with you. If education is the foundation of every society, what happens when the places where we learn are no longer safe? This is a question for government, communities, parents, securities, and every other person that make up Nigeria. We really hope that these PPUs are found, and we also hope that the right things are being done. My name is Myra.
2: And I am MC Esquire.
0: Exactly. Bam. As you take here, I'm not saying B. Coming up next is a song by Techno. He calls this one Mata, and this one is dedicated to every Nigerian with his heart. Don't touch it out. 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
1: Yes, particularly. You should set the example, you know.

We don't just overtake. 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

0: No, really. 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
1: Yeah, I'm straight.
0: Solid?
2: 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Overtake. 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
2: 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You rule design over. 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
2: 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I'm only here to be a drosin. I put on the reason. People will buy a coalition because of president. I'm which is buying a coalition because of president. That's you buy a coalition because of president. If you know, okay. 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
2: 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I want one of them.
1: Abonam and a coalition and a colonel, no carham hugging wicked in your union, Natchkita, Isabu, and Subu.
2: What he goes in a ham and years of Wukita? He won't he go see Kit and Ham and years once. Oh, what? What he gets he goes in a ham and years once.
1: Money in a yenakuna and Ogana and the money could know when I bought two horse.
2: I ain't one on a 2-party system. In a metal horse race, never went party 22. I am one of 2-party system. More than my advocate, I'm from time, I'm not working with 2-party system. I'm going to 2-party system, I'm going to party of one and where kick is the election. I'm not one of 2-party system. I'm going to 22 parties. Or 22 parties. So you want 22 parties, you have all of that when you get one with 22 presidential candidates. I'm going to party of one and ditch it. Party of one and work with the answer. So, as long as I am with multi-party democracy, I never get them.
1: Oh, the magazine chairs na. Oh, well, the people na back people went to na. In the good day na I neck timetable. Oh, the car. Oh, because we dig me take na I neck timetable I neck na. Oh, because we the man under party actually just na. No, ni mita no ni mitora. Party na chol ka me ha se keme.
2: Makana mpocha buru ujo. I neck timetable one and the LH. Utu all the party A or the party B. I neck timetable full timetable like ML on your mana imana mbe of party J has a timetable my broke wesage. Mana ibe kadina court. So call the kita. When you open a new market timetable, I'm married here again, Mage. We have a program, simple, open our party chairman. I have a neck of Ganga name. Magana court, I carry the Abra Supreme Court. Oh, we can see, okay, and a court that says, see, man, twice, so look at courts. Supreme Court will ask no high neck, a man will candidate. So I'm born our party chairman, high neck, my name, good high neck. To look till a room by Supreme Court to give. My court Supreme Court would an away. So, if I neck could be hung up on a name. My company, Mary, I neck sending more candidates. Court is any high neck who would be my money more candidates. So, I want to my hair get a camp coacher. May high neck cuckoo, high neck cuckoo. I will go to high neck cuckoo in a like area. If we work it till you open.
1: I took a back as in a no man quick it is a patty. Mako will go to Oklahoma, ADC. Obukon Nelchina, do maybe a blue and on your snare, but the pine on your ADC. Carry a deal catechus with him and I would do another. My mona bamba.
2: What hell, man? Cause it's not do maybe I would do maybe. What hell, man? My one, oh, come where, eat bake, and cast a see, catch up a party. My own, it was all once in a party, now parties and the attorney jar up. Well, I wanna know 2-0 is the election. Now I catch up here. He been gagging at it. What the hell, man? Can you hear me? God also was an Andy Babu governor, Abra's governor. Oh, but that was it didn't. Chief was, that's why I see people be nice. What he get when I caught Scott's around of Brock?
0: 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Ga, so you see the fan in here, but I want to be a car. 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
1: 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I'm going to talk to you. I'm going to talk to you. 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I'm going to
4: 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I'm
0: 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I'm
4: 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I'm going to talk to you. I'm going to talk to
0: 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I'm going to talk
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8: You know my name.

my fellow believers in God and our Lord Jesus Christ. For some time, we have been having variant issues and discussions on faith, especially on the Christian faith. For that, our diocese and the Department of Communication has decided to now serialize discussions on faith with different resource persons, which will border the Christian faith and neo-paganism in Nigeria. It's on that platform that I want to invite everybody, every listener, to join us in this enlightenment program.

My fellow believers in God and our Lord Jesus Christ, for some time we have been having variant issues and discussions on faith, especially on the Christian faith. For that, our diocese and the Department of Communication has decided to now serialize discussions on faith with different resource persons, which will border the Christian faith and neo-paganism in Nigeria. It's on that platform that I want to invite everybody, every listener, to join us in this enlightenment program.

my fellow believers in God and our Lord Jesus Christ. For some time, we have been having variant issues and discussions on faith, especially on the Christian faith. For that, our diocese and the Department of Communication has decided to now serialize discussions on faith with different resource persons, which will border the Christian faith and neo-paganism in Nigeria. It's on that platform that I want to invite everybody, every listener, to join us in this enlightenment program.

my fellow believers in God and our Lord Jesus Christ. For some time, we have been having variant issues and discussions on faith, especially on the Christian faith. For that, our diocese and the Department of Communication has decided to now serialize discussions on faith with different resource persons, which will border the Christian faith and neo-paganism in Nigeria. It's on that platform that I want to invite everybody, every listener, to join us in this enlightenment program.

0: my fellow believers in God and our Lord Jesus Christ. For some time, we have been having variant issues and discussions on faith, especially on the Christian faith. For that, our diocese and the Department of Communication has decided to now serialize discussions on faith with different resource persons, which will border the Christian faith and neo-paganism in Nigeria. It's on that platform that I want to invite everybody, every listener, to join us in this enlightenment program.
1: Indeed, it is very enlightening. This program is very, very enlightening, very educative, very entertaining. My name is Mamaka Chibok, the Crown Prince. Welcome to this program, Christian Faith and New Paganism. This program is all about teaching people, educating people, dialoguing to people on the Christian faith. And of course, Christian faith in recent time need more elaboration. A lot of people are going the wrong way. People are no more faithful to their religious tenets and practices. So the church decide that it is time to engage everybody to understand the truth. The Bible says that we shall know the truth, and the truth will set us free. And of course, the Bible says Jesus is the way, the truth, and life. He is the summit of Christian faith, and of course, it's the one we worship. And without wasting your time, let me welcome Father Ambrose of Odile to start the discussion. Father, this day was the church celebrated the solemnity of the Holy Trinity. What a wonderful celebration that must be. And of course, we're in the same era of Holy Trinity. So this feast. Father, good evening, welcome.
2: Yeah, good evening, Crowns. Good evening and welcome, our dear listeners, to another edition of Christian Faith and New Paganism, coming to you from Urban Radio 94.5 FM. And just like you said, it's a wonderful time. Yesterday was the celebration of the Holy Trinity, the solemnity of the Holy Trinity. And it's one of the most misunderstood theological postulations in Christendom. So we thank God for such a beautiful moment. Yesterday we celebrated the Holy Trinity. And today we also continue on that. And today we shall talk about very important thing also in the society. Our topic this evening is civic education and 2027 election. And we have in the studio Very Reverend Father Dr. Donatus Onuigbo. He is the Chairman, Politics Commission, Catholic Diocese of Enugu, and also the Director of JDPC, Justice, Peace, and Development Commission, Catholic Diocese of Enugu. Father, you're welcome to the program.
3: Thank you very much.
2: Thank you so much.
3: It's my pleasure.
2: Yeah, I want to thank you so much for, hearkening to us you know what I mean. Thank you so much. And we could drag you. That's why we did that. We know. Thank you so much. Father Onuigbo is a very important person in the diocese, and he has been going around trying to sensitize people on the need for civic education. Civic education plays a vital role in Nigeria's democracy, especially ahead of 2027 general election. It equips citizens with the knowledge of their rights, responsibilities, the electoral processes, and how to participate effectively, helping to combat voter apathy, reduce electoral violence, and promote informed voting. And this evening, we want Father to also talk about this civic education as it concerns the church and also the general public. So I want to start with you, Father. Let's start with, what was your assessment of the last general election? What could you say?
3: Which one do you mean? Do you mean the 2023
2: general election? Can you assess that election of 2023? Yes. Before we get into the preparation for the 2027 election.
3: That's a very difficult question. Because I would like to be sincere. But you know that when you say the truth, you get into trouble.
2: Yeah. But that's why we are priests.
3: We have to say the truth.
2: Yeah.
3: So the election was in its process, free and fair.
2: Okay.
3: But in its final decisions and declarations, very, very questionable. And I hope I will not be accused of being subjective, but as the chairman of JDPC and Politics Commission, we handed a report over to the Caritas Internationalis.
2: Mm-hmm.
3: Our report for the election was that it was really manipulated.
2: Okay.
3: At different levels. Okay. People were confident. People came out to vote.
2: Mm-hmm.
3: A lot of people came out.
2: Yeah.
3: But eventually they were disappointed because of falsifications at different levels.
2: Okay.
3: And that was why our report we gave to Caritas Internationalis that were used and reported to United Nations, they saw the clear picture there.
2: Okay.
3: That at the higher echelon, mm-hmm. lots of things were muddled up.
2: Okay.
3: So, and I will wish that this coming election will not be like that one.
2: Okay. Yeah.
3: It was not a good election. The last election was not a good one.
2: Okay.
3: And we hope and pray. And we wish to invite people to fight for it,
2: okay.
3: that this coming election should mm-hmm. be different.
2: Mm-hmm.
3: And that's why, before it involves active participation in the electoral process.
2: All right.
3: That we can now eventually talk about in peace. In, yes.
2: Okay. All right. So still about that last election, you are the chairman of Politics Commission and also the director of JDPC.
3: Yes.
2: And what was your level of participation in the
3: election? In the election?
2: What and what did you do to make the election worthwhile?
3: Yeah. People accused me of having deceived them because I was highly involved.
2: Yeah.
3: I told people to come out and vote. We did massive sensitization about importance of vote,
2: mm-hmm.
3: that is against voter apathy. And the election malpractices like selling of votes and buying of votes and eventually thuggery.
2: Mm-hmm.
3: We really talked to the youth.
2: Yeah.
3: Don't allow yourself to be used
2: mm-hmm.
3: to destroy your own future.
2: Mm-hmm.
3: And eventually when the election in parentheses was rigged,
2: mm-hmm.
3: that people said they did not see the results they voted for.
2: Okay.
3: People were annoyed with us. They said, you said it, vote will count. Why did it not count at the last, at the long run?
2: Yeah.
3: We didn't have much answer to that.
2: Okay.
3: And I will give an answer to why we must still vote.
2: Yeah, that's the next question I want to ask. This is another election cycle, you know.
3: Yes.
2: And how do you feel telling people again to go and vote? How do you feel?
3: Do you know, Father Ambrose?
2: Yes, Father.
3: I came back to Nigeria to make Nigeria work.
2: Okay.
3: I listened to one man cursing Nigeria and saying, Nigerians, let it be known to you that you are the only people who can fix Nigeria.
2: Okay.
3: Not the Americans, not the British,
2: mm-hmm.
3: not even our brothers, black, other black nations.
2: Yeah.
3: Only Nigerians can fix Nigeria.
2: Mm-hmm.
3: And we'll fix it when we want.
2: Mm-hmm.
3: And we see we are wearing the shoes and we know where it is pinching us.
2: Okay.
3: And we have to fight injustice, fight corruption,
2: mm-hmm.
3: fight impunity,
2: mm-hmm.
3: and redress justice and injustice and see that things work the way it should be.
2: Okay.
3: Even when we seem to be failing,
2: yeah.
3: Success comes with a lot of failures.
2: So you are saying that?
3: I'm saying that. I'm in it again, and this time I'm even campaigning more vigorously.
2: Okay.
3: Why?
2: Yeah.
3: I met Peter B.
2: Okay.
3: And I asked him directly, I said, why do you tell us to vote again? You know that votes don't count.
2: Yeah.
3: And we are struggling to do your best. He gave me a reply that was very interesting.
2: Yeah.
3: He said, if I did not get the votes, I will not have the basis to argue.
2: Mm-hmm.
3: If people don't come out to vote,
2: mm-hmm.
3: That is to say, if they didn't vote, if they didn't get their PVCs and did not come out, they will not vote.
2: Okay.
3: The result will be that the person who has planned that you don't vote will win.
2: Okay.
3: And if he wins, then he has won.
2: Okay.
3: And that is justice that he has won. But if he didn't win because we came out to vote, then there's that injustice which we want to prevent. And even if one wants to argue that votes should count, and if by grace of God, by any stroke of chance, votes should count,
2: mm-hmm.
3: then he will be able to win. Otherwise, if votes eventually count, then he will still lose because we did not come out to vote. And by that, we have handed over our future, our fate, to another person who has some other thing in mind.
2: Yeah.
3: So with that argument, I also said to people, let us vote,
2: yeah,
3: do the right thing,
2: yeah,
3: and then hope and pray and work for it,
2: mm-hmm,
3: that the right things will follow.
2: Okay. Mm. So Father, let's look at voter apathy.
3: Okay.
2: Yeah, when you look at the North, you find out that they have, you know, a great number of people coming out to vote with their PVCs, even, let me know, allegedly, of course,
3: mm-hmm,
2: people who are underaged, you know, involved in voting and all of that. And now we come to the Southeast, there is general apathy towards voting. What do you think is the cause? Do you think it has to do with our makeup as Igbos, or do you think there is something fundamental, you know?
3: There is something fundamental.
2: Okay.
3: Something fundamental is ignorance. And sometimes I can say that culpable ignorance. Mm-hmm. Sometimes, in one way, it is not culpable ignorance. Mm-hmm. Our people have not yet realized the use of vote.
2: Okay.
3: In the North, the few people who are enlightened, who have their master plan, know that they need the people to come out to vote.
2: Okay.
3: And then they make the apparatus ready and possible for them to vote.
2: Okay.
3: Really speaking, I engaged an INEC officer and said, our people are not voting. He said, yes, they're not voting. We are the least in the ranks of the percentage of voters that have registered. Mm-hmm. And unfortunately, himself is annoyed because eventually the quota we get from the federal government,
2: mm-hmm,
3: is from the number of voters we have,
2: okay,
3: not from the population, because there have not been any reasonable population count for some years now. Mm-hmm. So eventually they use the number of voters that are registered and who have voted. So this is their, what they call it, this what they give the senators.
1: Quota.
3: The quota we receive, mm-hmm, is rated according to the number of voters.
2: Okay.
3: And we have, what they call it? The constituency,
2: yeah,
3: is estimated according to the number of voters they registered in that constituency.
2: Okay.
3: And we have the least. If he compared it to, if the North have 60, then we have 10%. It's so poor.
2: Yeah.
3: So I told him, we have to work together to make sure our people vote. So one of the solutions is to sensitize our people,
2: mm,
3: to teach them. You know, we have that disadvantage that every man, any Igbo man, is an intelligent man who wants you to convince him,
2: mm,
3: one-on-one.
2: Mm.
3: It doesn't matter what his grandfather said or what his parish priest, what his senior brother said.
2: Mm.
3: In the North, once the head of the family says it, everybody does it, or the mom says it.
2: Mm.
3: In our place, we need to convince our people this is what it is.
2: Mm.
3: We need to get into voting.
2: Okay.
3: As a whole, election process, because it's like being in a meeting. You don't contribute, and you want to take part in the decision-making,
2: mm-hmm,
3: in our Umunna meeting.
2: Okay.
3: If you're not a member, if you're not contributing to what they're contributing,
2: mm-hmm,
3: and eventually they want to share the money,
2: mm-hmm,
3: Isusu or whatever,
2: mm,
3: and they want to decide how the money will be shared,
2: mm,
3: they will eventually send you out and say, you are not part of this thing. You have not been contributing. Why are you coming here? The same way it is, if you're not part of the election, somebody will win who will now decide your fate.
2: Okay.
3: And look at how they have messed up our fate.
2: Mm-hmm.
3: Look at how the government is looking at people who are suffering,
2: mm-hmm,
3: and they're pursuing shadows. It's like what we say in our place, Onyunyanaboko, Onachuoke. A child is in captivity, a rubber melt. Can you imagine that type of pain?
2: Mm-hmm.
3: And the government is not saying anything about it. And people are saying, let us rescue the kidnapped people without saying anything about who kidnapped him.
2: Mm-hmm.
3: Anyway, that's one aside. What I mean is that if you don't join in the voting process,
2: mm-hmm,
3: you end up being a scapegoat,
2: mm-hmm,
3: like the proverbial fowl who didn't go to meeting and ended up being the animal for sacrifice,
2: yeah.
3: So we need to go and vote,
2: okay,
3: and not leave our fate to be decided by other people.
2: Okay.
3: Okay.
2: Yeah, so Father, there are alleged calculated disenfranchisement in terms of the materials for voting, for instance, and the issue of collection of PVCs, and then the issue of renewal of PVCs. There are people who say they come to the office, the INEC office, and they are not attended to, or that they don't have much, you know, facilities in order to do this work. Do you, how true? Okay.
3: Yes.
2: Allegations.
3: They are all true.
2: Okay.
3: Reason for that, I don't know. My personal view is that we are being manipulated by somebody who has another plan, which we as a people have not understood.
2: Okay.
3: This disenfranchisement through limited availability of registration materials and machines and human resources is, for me, my personal observation is true.
2: Okay. So if it is true, let me
3: tell you what I mean by true.
2: Yeah.
3: True in the sense that I personally believe that they have given us not enough machines.
2: Okay.
3: Every two machines to every local government.
2: Mm-hmm.
3: And we have only remaining just 4 weeks, barely 4 weeks.
2: Okay.
3: And two machines for a local government that has over, let me say, 300,000, or okay, let me not be over-exaggerating, let me say 3,000, 4,000 people who have not yet registered.
2: Mm-hmm.
3: Each of these machines can register 150 a day.
2: Okay.
3: The machine works from 9 o'clock to 3 o'clock, and it shuts down
2: on itself.
3: On its own.
2: Okay.
3: If you are registering, it will be reading, but it will not be registering. So when you come back tomorrow, the workers who wanted to help and the villagers told them, "Okay, please do it because I've been here since morning." He will be registering, but the machine will be off from 3 o'clock. So tomorrow they come back.
2: It is programmed like that.
3: Yes. Okay. So now when you watch it, you see that the hours that we have to register is not enough to register all the people in that local government. They have two machines and they end up registering maybe 30, 40 per machine a day, and they have 3,000 and they have only 4 weeks.
2: Mm-hmm.
3: Then comes, there is also another problem. The INEC people, they have all the logistics arranged.
2: Mm-hmm.
3: Nigerian factor. They are able to get a vehicle to take them to the local to the center after 2 hours, 3 hours. Instead of 9 o'clock, they start by 11 or 12. They have only 3 hours to register. And the result is that they register about 10%. Because the registration takes a lot of time. So 10% per machine, two in a local government. And what do you see? At the end, instead of 3,000 registering, they register only 150-200. So there's a lot of problem. So this thing, the idea of being sabotaged is there.
2: Okay.
3: But who should speak for us? Who can tell the INEC and the federal government to give us more machines? Why don't we get four machines, five machines per local government?
2: Mm-hmm.
3: I've spoken to INEC, and they are personally, I believe, handicapped because they must work within the system.
2: Mm-hmm.
3: There is somebody there who decided every local government should get two machines.
2: Okay.
3: However, there is this effort, combined effort of people, to make sure that more people are registered.
2: Mm-hmm.
3: Some organizations have gone to the INEC and requested, and the resident commissioner understood, and he is giving extra machines to groups on special request and arrangement.
2: Mm-hmm.
3: And the Catholic Church is one of those groups that is now helping to see that more people are registered.
2: Okay.
3: We have our timetable. We are collaborating with INEC. We don't want to ask question who caused the sabotage or how did it come to be. What we want is to reduce the effect.
2: Okay.
3: We are going to sensitize the people. We have written to the parish priest to tell the people, and we have chosen our own centers in addition to the centers that the INEC has.
2: Mm-hmm.
3: So now we have to inform the people. We met with the Igwes during one of the stakeholders meeting, and we hope to sensitize the Igwes, the PGs, to help tell our people the importance of coming to vote, and then alleviate these bottlenecks and logistic problems, like somebody who goes from Udi to Afa to register every day. If it is possible that the PG and the Igwe can arrange that, this person can stay overnight
2: and do the
3: registration. And take they will be taken care of. And then tomorrow morning he will start, instead of going back to the to start tomorrow to look for logistics or have to come to Afa.
2: Mm.
3: I know how far that place is. Yeah. There is also this Abakume. Mm. There is Owu. There is Nze. Okay. These are places you cannot go with without spending over 5,000 naira a day going and coming back. So somebody, if there is this logistic that they can stay there and do the same for 2-3 days, there will be more better results.
2: Okay, and so that so is as we were talking, you talked about the church's participation.
3: Yes.
2: And you are the chairman of Politics Commission and also the director of JDPC. And you have in part talked about what you do. Now, what synergy do you have with all that denominations and all that the religions in order to see that people vote and then that they are not disenfranchised? You know,
3: we have a very, very close working environment.
2: Okay. We speak to churches?
3: Yes, we speak to all the denominations, not just Christian denominations, but even the Muslims.
2: Okay.
3: We speak with them. We speak with the traditional religionists.
2: Mm-hmm.
3: We worked with them, and we have the target to implement better registration and voting. There is also this problem of insecurity for the workers. Some of them are afraid to go to certain areas.
2: Mm-hmm.
3: And we are talking with these people to see that the security is provided.
2: Mm-hmm.
3: And sometimes this our African hospitality, which makes the work a little bit simpler for the INEC officers.
2: Okay.
3: So we are working together collaboratively. Some of the denominations have also their own effort they have made to see that these bottlenecks are a little bit handled.
2: Okay.
3: So we work together with them where they are, where they are doing something already. We collaborate with them and do the other side of it.
2: Okay.
3: So we are working together with all of them.
2: Mm. So let's come to the INEC timetable.
3: Okay.
2: You know the INEC.
3: Yes.
2: It will be good that if our listeners also know what they are expected to do at this moment and when.
3: Okay.
2: When it is lasting.
3: Yes. Mm. This last voting session is the third one. They've done the first, the second, and the third. This third one started in May, and it will end in July. 10th of July is the last date.
2: Mm-hmm.
3: And you know, we are telling our people, don't wait till the last week, because that last week there will be rush.
2: Okay.
3: So that time you may end up going to the registration center and not being registered.
2: Okay. You mean those who have not registered?
3: Yes.
2: And those who need to renew their
3: There are people. There are different groups of people who should go to register. One, if you have never registered before, like children who are now 18 years,
2: okay,
3: they should go and register. Or elderly people who, grown-ups who never voted or never registered, they should go and register.
2: Mm-hmm.
3: Then there are the people who have transferred from where they were before to a new place. They have a new address that is not the same address as in their voter's card.
2: Okay.
3: They cannot vote. If you live in Emene and you are now in Edo River and you want to vote in Edo River, you will not be allowed to vote in Edo River. And if you leave from Edo River to go to MNA on that day, if you are lucky, you will meet a very merciful soldier who will sit you down inside a dirty gutter and wait till the end of
2: the
3: So eventually you will not vote. Okay. So such people are requested to go to the registration center and register their voter's card again with the request to change address. They'll get a new voter's card. Then there are those who have their names wrongly written.
2: Mm-hmm.
3: If your name was wrongly written, different from what you have in your name, you go and correct it.
2: Mm-hmm.
3: And you have there's a space for that. Mm-hmm. The officers, they will now register you, and then you get a new PVC.
2: Mm-hmm.
3: Then there are those who are who have their names well written, even because of tear and wear, the names have wiped off. And the card is almost not usable.
2: Defaced,
3: It's good that you go and find out whether the card can still be read by the machine. If not, they'll give you, register you for a new one.
2: Okay.
3: So these are the different groups that should go to register for new PVC.
2: Okay, now there are people who might want to know how they can participate. For instance, some may see INEC as so far away to, you know, contact and work with them. Can people actually work with you at JDPC? And,
3: yes, the people can work with us. Okay. And we have our phone number, we have our addresses. Mm. They can come to us. We have our own additional program.
2: Okay.
3: I will not announce it here because we still need to ratify it with the INEC because they have to ratify it.
2: Mm-hmm.
3: So if they ratify it, then we can now spread it to all the parish priests. They can now tell them INEC is coming on this day, because all those extra appointments or centers will be still be manned by INEC.
2: Okay.
3: They still need to get a machine that is coded from national level.
2: Okay.
3: You can't just, but even if you buy new machines, they're useless unless the national INEC gives a code number. And that code number will be the code number that the machine will now use to report the number of the voters that are registered. So eventually we'll get a timetable, we'll get places where we shall be.
2: Mm-hmm.
3: We hope to cover the 17 local governments,
2: mm-hmm.
3: two or three places in each case, like in UD. Somebody going from Abo or Obato to Udi to register.
2: Mm-hmm.
3: There is this difficulty that transportation is so costly.
2: Okay.
3: You spend 3,000, 4,000 to go to vote,
2: mm-hmm.
3: and you come there are about 200 persons to vote, two machines, and do you know what happens? After 2 hours, there will be no network.
2: Okay. Nigerian factor.
3: Yes. Then they wait for 2 hours, then network will come. They register about 3 persons each, and they are told to go home. And if you consider the type of financial situation of families, then you know how many persons will attempt to go back the next day to spend another 3,000 naira without even the hope
2: of voting,
3: of knowing that they've registered.
2: Thank you so much, Father. We are talking about civic education and 2027 election, and we have in the studio Very Reverend Father Dr. Donatus Onuigbo. He is the Chairman, Politics Commission, Catholic Diocese of Enugu, and also the Director of JDPC. JDPC is Justice Peace Development Commission in the Catholic Diocese of Enugu. And we're talking about these things, and we're talking about voter rights and responsibilities, about registration, about obtaining PVC, voting peacefully, and reporting irregularities. We are doing this within the context of our program, Christian Faith and Neopaganism, to also extend our tentacles to other issues that concerns all of us, especially as a church and as a society. So we shall now ask Crown Prince to open our phone lines so we will allow our listeners to participate in this program. Remember to be civil and polite, and also address your questions respectfully so that we may go on. God bless you.
3: I want them also to ask questions about how to collect your PVC.
2: Okay.
3: It's also a problem.
2: Yeah. Okay.
3: So, okay. I'll explain that.
1: I have a lot of questions for Father, because you already provoked the discussion, and I am among those who believe that elections in this country, I will follow the election for a long time, and I am about those who believe that the 2023 election was not entirely as bad as it is painted, apart from the presidential election.
3: Yes.
1: Because of all the elections I have ever followed since 1999 to date, the best election was 2023 election, apart from the presidential election, which was the only thing you could say found for other elections.
3: Other levels
1: was a good election. Mm-hmm. However, let me leave it there, because you mentioned of sabotage, and I wanted to ask this question. These people who are alleged sabotage, you know, those who are not cooperating,
2: mm-hmm.
1: are they from the northern part of the country? Are they not from the southern part of the country? Are they not Enugu, Enugu, Anambra, Ondibo? That's the question. I'm going to come back. Let me allow the phone lines to
2: receive
1: caller before we come at that.
2: Mm-hmm.
1: Hello, good evening.
4: Hello.
1: Hello.
4: Good evening.
1: You can, I think you can relocate. Your line is not...
4: Okay.
1: Go ahead.
4: Okay. College from Oloye.
1: Your call is good. Go ahead. From Olo. Move away from where you are now. Come out a little bit.
4: In the studio for... So...
1: Yeah, Wokolo. Please, the first call I'm getting from Olo, as far as Fabiolo is concerned, this program, and I want to have it, but it's not working. Mm. Please relocate, move away from your position so that we can get you clearer. Hello, good evening.
4: Hello, good evening.
1: Peter, stay away from your radio, it's like you're near your radio.
4: Okay. Can you hear me? Good
1: yes.
4: evening. Okay, good evening, fathers.
5: Good evening.
4: My name is Peter. I'm calling from Abakali Chief.
5: Okay.
4: I want to thank you for educating us. Yes, physical education. I'll start from myself. I have my PVC. Due to the euphoria of 2023 election, which later ended in disappointment, but we will keep fighting. That is that one. Can I have a question, Father? Please. I want to ask. At a time when an average citizen see politician as a looter of public funds, what do you have to say about men of God receiving gifts from politicians? Thank you.
2: Thank you very much, Peter. Men of God receiving gifts, whether money or...
1: And I know that all of us are politicians. Some of them are partisan politicians.
2: Mm.
1: So political politicians, sometimes there's a little need to make a clear clarification who is a politician and who is a politician. But I was trying to look at how they were able to get INEC to work with you and the kind of things we see here about people going to register at INEC. And these operators of this system are... more of Igbos, and still they don't compare. If you go to the northern part of the country, you have that kind of difficulty. Why is it that way? Why are we wiser than other people? We appear foolish.
3: Yes. We are wise, but wisdom has to go with experience and information. Information is power. Our people are wise, but they're not informed. And we need to inform them. And that is the purpose of this civic education.
1: Okay, let's take this call.
3: Okay.
1: Hello, good evening.
4: Hello.
1: Good evening.
4: Okay, it's the first man, the chemistry teacher, calling back.
2: Okay.
4: From Olowood in a Dagwa government area.
2: Yeah, go ahead.
1: Go ahead.
4: So what I want to say is there is a high water apathy in the South East. For instance, if you run the 2020 election, INEC announced that the total number of registered votes in the South is 11,490,000. And it's the least number of registered votes out of the three geographical zones we have in this country. And what is causing this is most of the cost, because of the kind of positions we have in the South East. For instance, I serve in the North, precisely, during my NYC in 2011. So in the North, whenever they are, I did water situation, I did the, I serve as presidential officer, I did presidential, material, House of Reps, governorship, and the State House of Assembly. So during the registration, they normally carry their water situation. So they put in the need. Yeah, so that they will register as many as. And not only that, the reason why there are high water apathy in the South is that, for instance, many people are not benefiting from the government. Like in the North, People are benefiting a lot. Even the schools where I serve as a school member, they put the school to the extent that they provide the different schools, the educational materials, books. They put the library, they put all the laboratory. In fact, the students, what they are meant to do is to show school uniform and come. When you enter their lab, and not only that, they put all the solar lights, boreholes, they tie all the roads. They provide agricultural input to the farmers. The place I serve as a good government, but for Kano government, of Patna State, whatever there is allocation, All the people of that local government, they will give them some part of the money in the allocation they give for the local government. And they provide a lot of things, so not that they feel a lot from politics. And that's why they put more interest there. They vote more. They know that politics, there are many benefits in politics. And people in the northern positions, they know how to play politics. So, first-in positions, in fact, they are still baby positions. They don't know what they're doing there. Thank you.
1: Some of the governors in the north dishing out assisting people with food and all the, and you find a 25 kilo bag of rice being given to somebody. Here I will give you one penta when it comes to, but just to refresh our memory of the way we relate ourselves here. Hello, good evening.
2: Good evening, you're welcome. Your name and where you are calling from?
5: I'm Dan, I'm calling from Transekuni. Yes, just like the last caller who talked about what is happening in the north. In fact, I came back from north. I've been in north almost in something years, but I came back last year. And I've been asking where I will change my voter's card. Because when you come to north, they bring this thing to your doorstep, the registration. They bring it to people's doorstep because they want their people to vote. But when I came back, I was asking, and the man told me that I have to transport myself to either Federal Secretariat or I should transport myself to NBD. Then I told them if I should make such an expense, that means I'm not going to vote. But if they should bring it to Pulling, because I think where they say they are voting is Sengio. Father knows Sengio. So I know, I tell them that if they will not bring it to Sengio, where I know I will vote, close to my house, and I'm going to spend my money and go to Unity or Federal Secretariat or State Secretariat for voter's card. Thank you for this program. After the program, as far as says, anytime we had this and knew that started the registration, if they told us where to go and register, we go there. I have other people. I came back with family. We can go there and change our voter's card and go.

0: good evening.
1: Good evening. Your name and where you are calling from?
0: My name is Peter. I'm calling from Transeki. Peter, I want to know where one can go and validate the old card. Because I wouldn't know if my I have my voter's card, but I don't know if it is still available. Where can one go to validate it?
2: We are having here because people are still confused, and the system process is going. Whose work is it? The political parties, INEC, or the National Legislative Agency?
3: Okay. Both are work.
2: So if you are not doing that this now, how the people can have known about it?
3: Yeah, that is the problem. But
4: we needed to know where she voted last.
5: Fundamentally, it is the work of INEC, but we cannot just leave the work for INEC because partly as political parties, what is your work as a political party? If you are moving for people to vote for you, then you should make effort to see that people get at least the information they need.
4: Okay.
5: So that's one part. Then there's also this other aspect of, I would say, the leaders of the society, which includes us as church.
4: Okay.
5: We should also be able to help the people to know what they should do and where and when to do something. And that is why we are involved in this thing.
4: Okay.
5: So it's also part of our

0: INEC portal.
1: Say it again.
0: INEC Voters Registration Centers.
2: In Enugu, instance.
0: Once you put it, it will come out. They will ask you to put your state.
2: Okay.
0: And they put your state, they will ask you your local government.
2: Okay.
0: And then they will list all the voting, all the registration centers in that local government. And you know where, which one is nearest to you.
2: I think that's a better one.
0: Yes. That's a very important information.
1: There was a stereo mission I made this program. You know, when I'm introducing, I just introduced Reverend Fadil here. I have one of my panel, one of my anchors here. I did that. Please don't be offended because because of time, I didn't. And I should ask a question. You know, this question is very engaging. So please, I need to be part of this. Please have your question. Please feel free to ask question. Well, let's take this caller. Hello, good evening.
3: Hello.
2: Good evening.
3: I called back. Chijoke. I voted at Transekulu Primary School, and I live in Transekulu. But this one you're talking of, so typing it on the phone. It's not everybody that has Android. I don't have Android, so I have to know where to get this card.
0: We hope to get the centers and the timetable from my neck.
2: Okay.
0: And we shall send it to our priests,
2: yes,
0: and any other person who may want that can be published for the people to know. We know that there are many people who even when they have Android, they don't have the time to go and begin to search. But those who can search, they can always get that. Is at the internet, you get the information, the correct addresses. I know that there's one in Amechi and many places in Enugu scattered. So eventually, when we get that, we'll put it forward. And when we get also the ratification for the additional centers which we are proposing, which we have gotten the permission of the electoral commissioner of Enugu State. We have gotten his permission for that. When we get the ratification for the additional centers, which also published them.
1: And again, since it is the church is contributing, is doing this beautiful job, if this person can go to St. Mary Transekulu there, I think it should be able to have information there.
0: Yes, that's what we want to do. If we get the package, we now send it to the priest so that at least if somebody comes, the priest can help. However, there are no registration centers in churches.
1: But in church premises. Information where they can go.
0: And do you know why? Because the INEC is non-partisan, and they want to leave the registration centers at places that are central to people that nobody will say, oh, it is in the other person's own domain. So normally, if they come to a community, they will put it in the secondary school, primary school, community square.
2: Okay.
0: Or something like that.
1: To remove bias.
0: Yeah, to remove bias.
1: Okay.
2: So, Father, let's come, as we're coming close to the closure of this program, we want to know, to what extent can the church be involved in politics? What is the level they can reach and then they stop?
0: It will depend on the circumstances.
2: Okay.
0: And then the bishop of the local ordinary of the place. If circumstances are getting bad, that our people are suffering, the church can get more involved. That is the essence of the social teachings of the church. That the church cannot stand and look at people being messed up and the human rights being trampled upon. The church cannot stand and look at it. If things are normal, the church really doesn't have much to do. The election goes normal.
1: But if there are
0: problems, then the church can come in, and depending on how easy it is, the church can decide on how to come in. Sometimes the church may come in vehemently and say, no, this is the person who should come, because if they keep quiet, the wrong person will come in.
1: But you sometimes organize a debate for the
0: government. We'll do that, and we have a program for that. It will come December.
2: Okay.
0: And we have, before that one, we have two seminars, which we also have...
2: So you already have your program to prepare people for the 2027.
0: Yes, but the date is not yet there. Okay. But we shall have a seminar, we shall have a debate, we shall have a concert, we have a sensitization for the youth, for the women, and for the traders, for the traditional rulers and PGs, and we have also for the political parties.
2: Okay.
0: Eventually, at last, a podium discussion for all the aspirants. Flag bearers, okay. Who will now come and explain to the people what they want to do.
2: Okay.
0: That would be the last.
2: Okay. So now we want you to talk to the religious leaders as we prepare for the 2027 elections. There are people who are indifferent, some are aloof to what is happening, yes. Some are seriously involved in one way or the other in ways that are not good. Somebody just made an allegation about those carrying money and all of that. So what is your message for your fellow religious leaders at this time of election?
0: My message is, be mindful of the people you are taking care of. Whether you take money or don't take money, what is important is what you teach the people. If you know what is good for your people, please go on and instruct them on that. Whether somebody receives money or not, that actually doesn't even decide what the person does. What decides what you do is your conscience, your knowledge, your information, your level of information. If now, for example, a politician comes and says, this radio station, we want to sponsor you for this and that, does it mean you have now to say he's the only good person on earth? No. But you will not refuse him from sponsoring any program he's sponsoring. That is a very clean program. And I will be surprised if you... Prince, you will be mortgaged by maybe 1 million naira from one man who is just passing by. No, he is sponsoring a program. It doesn't mean you cannot say the truth. So I will enjoin our leaders, not just the religious ones. Every leader, please think of the good of the people, what you say and what you teach them, that they may eventually be preserved from this hour. Horrible situation in Nigeria.
2: Yeah. Let me just read this out. Just came in now. To locate your voters registration centers, cvr.inecnigeria.org.
0: Okay.
2: Yeah, so that you locate where you're going to.
1: Okay. Take it again.
2: cvr.inecnigeria.org. / locator and then view center, there you see your where you're supposed to
1: be. Yes.
2: It's coming now.
0: Yes.
1: Or you go to the church.
0: Or you go to even.
1: Make inquiries.
0: Yes. Any center for what they call it, Shaba Cafe.
2: Yeah.
0: They can locate it for you and tell you the nearest voting center in your place and you are good to go.
1: Last caller, yeah. So that we round up. Hello, good evening. Good evening.
4: Yeah, good evening, sir.
2: Yeah, good evening.
4: Yeah. Please, can I get your personal number? I want to do some business with you.
1: Okay, I'll do that.
4: Yeah.
2: Okay.
4: Yeah.
1: Okay.
2: God bless you. All right, so as we round off, Father, we want you to...
0: Is that a sponsor? I hope he's not going to mortgage your conscience. He a prince.
1: We're a live program.
0: Yeah, that is it.
2: I think we also have another caller.
1: Another caller.
0: I was joking.
1: You know, it's
0: joking.
2: Allowed.
4: Yeah. Let us work it.
2: I'm happy to hear your voice again.
4: Today. Well, let it be another Monday. Because I have missed this very program. That's Gabriel Ali.
2: Yes, I know. Yeah.
4: So, thank you very much. We discussed a very... No, I just walked in because I was hungry. Thank you very much.
2: It has been a regular caller to this program.
1: So, like when I was talking about sponsorship, somebody was in and wanted to sponsor a program. Of course, we have codes. We have broadcasting codes and laws guiding us. So, you don't have to come and buy the whole thing.
0: Exactly.
1: It gives the line to all the political parties to participate in the discussion.
0: That's
1: and Father Ambrose, I think there's watching my mouth. I don't know whether she has a question. Or Father Ambrose, let's run around because they have a very specific question to ask her. Just one more question because we have just like a minute to talk.
5: I was meaning to ask, Father, didn't the Bible say that when the righteous is on the throne, the people will rejoice?
0: Yes.
5: Why is it that the church leaders are always there to give directions and advice? Why are they not participating fully in politics and probably coming up to be one of the leaders, governors, president, if possible?
0: Yes. The church is ready to be part of the ruling party. Mm-hmm. And there are many Christians who are part of the ruling parties. Mm-hmm. And Christians are also meant to be righteous. You must not be a priest. If need be, mm-hmm. a priest will go in. But we have a lot of Christians who are supposed to be righteous. And they come to... Yes, just like priests are supposed to be righteous. Righteousness is a matter of individual disposition. Do you understand? So somebody will be good. He will go to office. And you know they say power corrupts. And absolute power corrupts absolutely. Mm-hmm. And in Nigeria, we give our elected officers absolute power.
1: Okay, Father.
5: Okay, I also want to know whether the issue of the machine for the registration of the registration, you said it's two machines.
0: Yes, per local government, yes.
5: Is it peculiar to the East? Is your research for Nigeria and in general?
0: Officially, no. But you can hear from these people who came down from the north that they are able to provide machines to go to the pulling units. So even if you have two machines, then you should get enough workers that they will not be tired to go from pulling unit to pulling unit to register the people. So now we have only two machines for each local government. But the resident electoral commissioner has agreed that wherever there are more population of people, that he will send more machines. And that is what he is now releasing to many of us, different groups.
5: It's not peculiar to us then.
0: Not peculiar, but what is peculiar to us is that we are not reacting to the fact that our people are not being registered enough.
5: Okay.
0: The politicians should now sponsor it. Like, they don't have...
5: Should be more proactive.
0: Yeah, the politicians should sponsor, for example, the transportation of the workers from their office to the place early enough so that they can start...
2: Aside from INEC, because this is where the things are manipulated. Mm-hmm. If we wait for the politicians to sponsor some of these people, at the end they will do their bidding. So that's why I will say that INEC should be able to take responsibility.
0: Should.
2: Yes, they should.
0: But if not.
2: Okay. I share your views.
1: I remember I was secretary in local government. At the point, the people are not participating. We had to take the chairman brought out money, mobilize, go to the villages, to the wards, and make sure people are voted. Even when they didn't collect the car, we took their cars to them.
2: To their houses. Yes. That's another
1: It when I was secretary in local government. So it is not there's nothing to manipulate there because you can't use somebody's card.
0: Yes.
1: So the reality is that we are not happy. There's a question I just brought up. Why are priests from the part of this world not being governors? We have one in Benue State.
2: Maybe that would be a topic for another discussion.
0: Don't talk about him.
2: So thank you so much. It's been a wonderful time here this evening on Christian Faith and Neo-Paganism, talking about civic education and 2027 election with Very Reverend Father Dr. Donatus Onuibu. He is the chairman, Politics Commission, Catholic Diocese of Enugu, and also the director of JDPC Enugu Diocese. Father, thank you so much for coming in so short a time you hearkened to our plea and then you came around. Thank you so much.
0: I'm very happy to
2: and
0: be
2: we
0: here.
2: Did it because we know that you always respond. Thank you so much to the Bishop of Catholic Diocese of Enugu, Most Reverend CVC Onaga and his auxiliary, Most Reverend Ernest Obodo, and to our communication director, Very Reverend Father Anthony Aneke, thank you so much, and the film director, Father Vincent Iwuchukwu. My name is Reverend Father Ambrose Ofodele, Priest Director, Radio Maria Nigeria Enugu. Thank you so much for participating. See you next time. Same time next Monday.
5: Next week, Monday. Thank you very much for being part of the program. See you on Monday.
1: And thank you very much for this beautiful evening. It made my evening, and I'm happy with this special rendition.
0: Ndeba in the one.
2: Yes.
0: Onye ona je kwe vote o. Ni bata card ge.
2: Thank you. That's the part we didn't remember because he's

my fellow believers in God and our Lord Jesus Christ. For some time, we have been having variant issues and discussions on faith, especially on the Christian faith. For that, our diocese and the Department of Communication has decided to now serialize discussions on faith with different resource persons, which will border the Christian faith and neo-paganism in Nigeria. It's on that platform that I want to invite everybody, every listener, to join us in this enlightenment program.

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1: Gateway care. I beg. 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
7: Well, for now, where they listen to me now, this na person where bring Ogbonge informate for una. And this person where won't follow una talk now, na person where get the experience, person where get the people for mind, and person where no one make you they depend, come they wait for government job, person where won't help train you, especially una where we say una love health, generally. So, very quickly, good evening once again, and welcome to the show.
8: Good evening, my brother.
7: Quickly introduce yourself.
8: My name is Doris Dane. Now, me be the executive director for the non-governmental organization where they call Push Africa.
7: Okay.
8: What do they do for our organization? We say they work around ways where we will take reduce unemployment, where we will take reduce poverty for Nigeria and the rest of Africa. And the way they go about them. Now, to encourage young people to acquire skills where they're viable, where they help them to transition from classroom training to the workplace. We encourage people to learn vocational education, to start small businesses, to be able to do something that would empower them economically. I mean, you know, they discredit the formal education where they go for university, but we're saying that it makes no sense for you to go spend 6 years, 5 years, 4 years in the university and you're coming out and still unemployed. Why don't you do something where, as you finish the schooling, you are getting into the workplace immediately? So we champion this course of encouraging only programs where after training, young people can transition immediately from classroom to the workplace. And we do this in three sectors, in the media, tech, and in healthcare. And one of the things where we did particularly focused about lately now the healthcare sector. We provide training opportunities for young people to acquire skills to become nursing assistants, medical assistants, and caregivers so that immediately after the training, they can get into the healthcare space to work in hospitals, in clinics, and in healthcare facilities for home and abroad. So we've been talking about this program since last year. To encourage people, we are looking at training 10,000 young people in six cities in Nigeria, Abuja, Lagos, Port Harcourt, Kano, Enugu, and Benin City. We organized this training since last year, September, and it has been nothing but impactful and amazing. And that's the reason we are here today.
7: For these other places, you know, still they do the training this period, meaning people where you say they go like to participate. Other states where you just mentioned, then still they at this time?
8: Yes, our office is fully functional as we speak. We're already registering students. Lagos, Abuja, Enugu, Port Harcourt, Benin City, and Kano all get centers or campuses where this training they happen.
7: So, in case you did listen to us and you still did look for urgent 2K up and down, in case you did listen to us, you'll be politician. You say, okay, well, even if you know be politician, when they hear me, if you be PA, mm-hmm. or maybe you even be member, where they represent any constituency, right. and you feel talk to your senator, right. this is an opportunity right. for you to go tell that senator, tell that House of Rep member, say, Tor, this thing, if you do them, people no go, they beg you again, right. no, just do them once.
9: Once, right. then they empower them.
7: Right. Empowerment. Now right. you be the watchword Thank now. You. So, I beg, right. if you they listen to her, take advantage, right. because the truth is, nobody really right. cares. Mm-mm. Nobody go come help you right. any red. But when right. you get them, right. she talks, say, you get opportunity to work for Nigeria.
9: Yes.
7: So if you be professional right. caregiver, it is very, very easy right. for you to jackpot. Because abroad right. will be like Nigeria. If you don't get anything to offer, nobody will accept you. Now, that's the truth. So I beg, tell us the cost, especially for those who just hear us for the first time.
8: Right. This program, what they talk about, mm. not be any kind corner or short course where they will just come do for 2 weeks, 3 weeks, or what. This program will talk about now for 1 year.
7: Tell them.
8: Yes, and it's equivalent to a diploma. The program is a professionally certified program. And in fact, our accreditation partners, now the American Medical Certification Association,
9: wow.
8: and the Skill Development Council for Canada.
9: Mm.
7: Wow.
8: And we they do this program locally.
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8: So it's more or less like you are coming into a structured, well-organized, beautiful campus to learn.
9: Mm.
8: The aesthetic of the environment where you go learn, self, you're going to switch your body, not be small. Tuition fee has been heavily subsidized for 1 year for 550,000. Mm. 550,000 covers 6 months of classroom training and 6 months of internship in a hospital, clinic, or healthcare center. And in fact, the internship we provide is like transition from the classroom to workplace, because more than 50% of our students, after the internship, the hospitals and clinics, they retain them as employees.
7: Yeah.
8: And after that experience, if you get reference letter from that hospital and the certification you can't get, we too, Kuma, we don't promise this one, but we get team where they on hand, where they every day they send emails and communication to employers for UK, US, and Canada. So the possibility to get opportunity to work abroad, even through all day, but this one not a part of the program.
7: Yeah, yeah.
8: Program we talk about only training, you know, to make now here. So now, 550,000, you'll be allowed to pay 3 installments. So even with 150,000, you go fee start. They listen to us now, brother, sister, auntie, uncle, mama, papa, politician, pastor, imam, encourage people. This is our own way to help reduce unemployment for Nigeria. So make they can register.
7: Mm. Some people now, they think, say, ah, I know be graduate, I know be this, I know be that. Uh-huh. So,
8: right,
7: just
8: right,
7: a few seconds.
8: Right.
7: Tell us who fit apply for this, who fit take advantage of this offer.
8: Now, we train people not be to become Bachelor of Nursing, and I want to use the opportunity quickly. I just now only 10 minutes till we get.
7: Yeah.
8: This program not be to become registered nurse. So, you know, if you do registered nurse for 1 year, now nursing assistant and caregivers, for God's sake. So, we don't need physics, we don't need chemistry. Now, practical things where they teach you. So, yes, if you be graduate, you don't get work. And you know, say you study accounting, business, admin, all those things, you know, they solve any problem, can't do this program. Mm-hmm. You get diploma, OND, even certificate, a WAEC certificate, NECO certificate. You don't get maths, you don't get English, you don't get physics, you don't get chemistry. Come, we will train you. You will work as healthcare assistant, as caregiver for hospitals, for school, for healthcare center, for clinic. So your qualification no matter, but minimum secondary school certificate at least you should have to be part of this program.
7: Okay. Yeah. What did she talk? So Bridge no carry on, because I know plenty of people where they work for UK as caregivers. They no read nursing. They know they medical field.
8: Mm-hmm. Yes.
7: This one a personal experience.
9: Experience.
7: So is there any last thing where you go like to add just in 10 seconds?
8: Now the last thing where I want to talk now when I even start with for the program. We they ask the politicians, then we they ask influential people for community, encourage those people where they ask for urgent 2K. Somebody called us yesterday, say, I get 5 people, I want me to come register. And the people they do for be that.
7: Thank
8: but if they listen and you feel afford them by yourself, 150K to start, make you no wait until somebody help you. Help yourself come and grow for this program.
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8: This is our program, man. We never even call the number. People don't begin call. We thank now for the support. We thank Una.
7: Okay, thank you very much.
8: Thank you so
7: Una, don't hear her finish. 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
8: thank
7: that nothing is free in free town.
12: Mm.
7: And nothing good comes easy. 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
9: Suspect that.
7: You understand? Yeah. So please, Mona, reach out to her for more clarification. So that you go also become a certified caregiver.
6: Hello, Nigeria. 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

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Our people are hardworking. But today, many families are struggling. Businesses are crying. The youth are searching for hope. But hope is here. A new beginning is coming. Go and get your PVC so that you can make a choice to change your life. Participate in the politics that affects your future. This message is from PDP gubernatorial flag bearer, Chief Samson Chukwu Namani, and sponsored by the Way Forward Vanguard.

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A very good evening to you and happy new month. Today is the first day in the month of June 2026. Can call it the half, the

0: You're welcome to the Urban Prime Time here on Urban Radio 94.5 FM. Glad to have you. My name is Ifeoma Nwabufo. And you will recall that on the 29th of May, President Tinubu, as well as most of the state governors, they marked their third year in office. And we had on Friday briefly looked at the performance of the Enugu State Governor, Barrister Peter Mba, and looking at how far he has fared, you know. But it's also very important for us to take this conversation to the national level and assess the performance of President Bola Tinubu's administration. He has spent 3 years in office, and if you liken this to a child, you know, the development of a child who is 3 years, there are certain, you know, basic things that we ought to see in the child's development. You know, a child of 3 years should be able to walk and even to run, as the case may be. But could we say the same for this administration since the start from 2023 up till 2026? Can we say that we have seen visible improvements under this administration? The president, during the Eid celebration, he spoke briefly on his achievements in the past 3 years. I would like you to take a listen to this. And when we come back, we will continue with this conversation.
1: Bankruptcy, Nigeria has survived. The economy has recovered. It's growing. Agriculture is humming. Food is here. I'm glad out of the 27 governors borrowing from federal government, asking for interventions and all what not to survive, how to pay salaries. No more. You kept the spirit. You kept the hope. You persuaded our people to be patient, to endure these 3 years of painful reform, where we put the economy on reset. Today, the benefits is showing. Economy has recovered. Macroeconomic indices are doing very well. Construction is ongoing in roads, infrastructure. The ones abandoned have been, you know, rehabilitated. Housing industry is coming on very well. Agriculture will prosper again. We achieve food sovereignty.
0: And that was President Bola Tinubu on the achievements of his administration. It says that the economy is growing. But on the 29th of May, he also released a statement to mark his third year in office. And there were key things that he mentioned in that release, in that statement. He made reference to the state of the country at the time that he took over the mantle of leadership, and he said that there were mounting fiscal pressures, unsustainable fuel subsidies, declining revenues, exchange rate distortions, rising debt servicing costs, insecurity in several parts of the country, as well as energy supply constraints.

0: They now have greater resources to invest in their people. The investor confidence is growing. And he mentioned some critical infrastructure projects that are advancing at an unprecedented scale. He said over 2,700 kilometers of highways and major roads are under construction. He mentioned the Lagos-Calabar Coastal Highway and all that. And he also said that significant sections of those roads are already completed and nearing, some are also nearing completion. Then in the oil and gas sector, which is very critical, the president said that the reforms his administration instituted, that they have attracted billions of dollars in fresh investment from international oil companies. He made reference to the domestic gas utilization, that it is expanding. Local refining capacity has improved on Nigeria's energy security, with large-scale domestic and modular refineries operational, that Nigeria is now reducing its dependence on imported petroleum products and is conserving foreign exchange in the country. Well, he also pointed to his achievements in agricultural sector. He said that there are interventions which have supported millions of farmers by improving seedlings, fertilizers, mechanization, and irrigation. He also pointed to the Nigerian Education Loan Fund, which he says has provided about 1.5 million, has provided over 1.5 million students with higher access to education, disbursing more than 282 billion naira to ensure that no one willing to go to school is denied access due to financial hardship. Then he made mention of the insecurity in the country, and to him, he believes that armed forces and security agencies, that they have intensified operations against terrorists, the bandits, and the kidnappers, and also oil thieves, because we cannot rule that out. And he said that while challenges remain, many communities and highways are becoming safer and more economically active. But when we take a look at what the president, you know, reeled out, the achievements so far, and what is on ground, you know, what the people, are these reforms, are they reflecting on the lives of the citizens? A current report says that Nigeria's poverty rate stands at about approximately 63%. That means that over about 140 million citizens, they live below poverty line. And this is coming from a report from World Bank. And another report says that the number of out-of-school children are now between 14.8 million and 20 million. So that is why we are going to critically look at these achievements, his performance, the president's performance in the last 3 years. Can we really say that all these things that he mentioned, that they are now reflecting on the lives of the citizens, or are these mere rhetorics, you know, just to gain political points? Well, this evening we are going to dissect it, look at it from different angles. And I have with me in the studio a political analyst, Dr. Chigozie Anarado. You are very welcome to the program.
1: Yeah, good evening, Ifeoma. Good evening to our listeners. It's my pleasure to be here.
0: And how are you doing?
1: As good as you can be in Nigeria. positive minded.
0: Yeah, very positive well. We all have to remain positive.
1: Absolutely.
0: Well, the president made mention of some of the gains that he has recorded, his administration has recorded so far. I want to point to a recent report from S&P Global. It recently upgraded Nigeria's long-term sovereign credit rating to a B, right? Mm-hmm. And we're also seeing other positive ratings from other foreign observers. But beyond that, the president says that the revenue has increased, the governors, they now and local government chairmen, they now have more resources to tackle some of the problems that they may have to pay salaries. He also mentioned that now the minimum wage is now 70,000 naira, and many other things that he made mention of. But from where you are sitting, can you see that these narratives, do they mean anything to you?
1: Yeah, thank you, Foma. I'll start by saying that a nation that does not get into critical thinking actually can never make progress. It's not enough to think. It's important that you think critically. Put everything on the weighing balance. Look at it from left, right, center, top, bottom. Then you'll be able to analyze whether you have made real progress or you are making a lot of motions and you are not making movements. I do think, with due respect to political players, this is a political season. So you can understand when they speak. They speak in positivities that are not often realistic. This government has come with a lot of propaganda, a whole lot of official propaganda that doesn't really, you know, reflect the realities of the people. A few positives here and there, but in the overall, the government hasn't actually performed as well as to impress Nigerians in a critically analyzed manner. Let's take the economy. The president tells us that the economy is doing well. The question becomes, is the economy really doing well? Do we really have more monies in terms of absolute monies to the federating units of the government? What's the value of the money we had as of May 28, 2023, and the values of the money that we have as of today? If you check that really, you will discover that there is an illusion of money in the system. Without actually making excuses for governors, local government chairmen, or even people at the federal level, the reality of the fact, the matter is that there is illusion of money. When you have higher volume of money, you think you have money, but in real sense, you may be dealing with Zimbabwean dollar. You know the case of Zimbabwean dollar, when the amount of dollar, Zimbabwean dollar, that a 9-year-old may need to buy bread may be difficult for him to carry the money. So, what has happened, Mr. President? As good intention as he may be in removing the first subsidy, you see, I get crazy when I hear people say that the achievement is the removal of first subsidy. It's either we are not thinking, or because of the high level of psychophancy, those who have the thoughts, those who are critical, are deceiving themselves, are playing the ostrich. And those who do not think buy their narratives, hook, line, and sinker. Anybody, Ifeoma, you, without having attended any school of economics, could have removed the first subsidy if you were the president. A 100-year-old leader, a man, could have said subsidy is gone. A 5-year-old child could have pronounced subsidy is gone. That is not the issue. With the risk of sounding broken, I'll continue to say that a man has an illness, say tumor. It's not the problem. People know the man has illness. But if a surgeon does not prepare well, do fundamental tests to know the quantity and quality of anesthesia that the patient needs, and how to, strategize for the surgery, and just wakes up, whizzes the patient to the theater, uses the surgical knife, cuts off, open and remove the tumor, and says, oh, I have done it. The tumor that everybody is afraid to remove, I have removed it. If care is not taken, the likely result is that the patient will die not of the tumor, but of the trauma and pains that will follow. The infections that will now follow because the doctor probably did not provide for the antibiotics. He did not provide for the anesthesia. He did not provide for the analgesics, the painkillers that will take care of the patient as the anesthesia wears out. So if such a person comes out and says, "Oh, I'm a courageous doctor. I have removed the tumor," then he must be a very stupid doctor. A more strategic doctor will come in, bring an anesthetologist, bring a pain expert, bring people, nurses to look at the patient and say, "Look, let us examine the patient. Let's do a few tests. Let's see what he can carry. And we'll administer the necessary anesthesia. And we'll get to the theater, get surgeons to carefully remove the tumor. Bring in antibiotics to ensure that the wounds don't get infected. Bring in painkillers to ensure that as the patient is coming around, he's able to manage the trauma of pains. And that way, you design a management strategy until the patient gets out."
0: But he would say that that is the reason he gave the state governors. The money trickles down to the local government chairman. They now have more money to meet the needs of the people.
1: We are still not getting it. It's not about money. If you take money and throw it down the road, the money rolls down the road. It doesn't really solve that problem that way. A nation needs to develop by crafting development strategy. You must have plans on how to deal with issues. See, if Mr. President had come out and rolled out a strategy, and said, "We are going to remove subsidy." Of course, the subsidy is no longer sustainable. That argument is a low-level argument. It was a given. We all know this. And this is the strategy we have to deploy in removing the subsidy so that the impact, the effects on the people who are supposed to be the people who the economy affects will be minimal. And these strategies are deployed, the subsidy is removed, and the impact becomes minimal on the people. You can come out and say, "Hooray, I have done it," without actually causing collateral damage on the people. But it sounds to me insensitive. It sounds to me, uncompassionate for a leader to say, the subsidy is gone. We are struggling on how to now do damage control to say, we're going to bring in CNG, we're going to do this, we're going to do that. Yet, those things are fire brigade measures that will not work. If we had deployed proper strategy, we would have done that. Countries have removed subsidies in the past. It wouldn't be the first. We could have just copied what they have done. And so it incenses me when I hear people, just because they want to make political spend, so the president removes subsidy. What's the meaning of that? Now, on top of that, if the subsidy had been removed alone, Ifeoma, and plans were put in place to actually liberalize the exchange rate to ensure that gradually the effect is taken care of, it probably would have been better. But as the subsidy was being removed, the exchange rate was liberalized. Naira got devalued so badly that it lost so much value that the value it has today is less than its realistic value. Naira became less valuable in comparison with international currency.
0: The reforms were made almost immediately.
1: Throwing everything into the pot without plan. I mean, imagine when you want to cook food. You bring every ingredient and throw them into the pot, put the fire there. No strategy for adding the ingredients. What you may get at may surprise you. And that's what Nigerians are suffering today. So the handlers of the president, I talk about the president because it's a policy issue. No matter what the people at the subnational do, the policy is affecting them. Now, if you look at the cost of constructing a kilometer of asphalted road in 2023, and the cost of constructing a kilometer of asphalted road today, you will know that it's, he can't actually critically say that there is more money in actual value. It's the illusion of money. It is because the workers have been thrown under the bus. If you look at the minimum wage in 2023, 30,000 naira minimum wage. If you look at that it, at the exchange rate then, you probably were talking about $80, $90. Today, the so-called minimum wage of 70,000 naira is you can look at it, you're talking about less than $50. So who has more money? And this is an economy that is import dependent. Mr. President, I mean, if he's sober, if the handlers are sober, they should sit down and tell Nigerians, these are the things we wanted to do. These are the things we got, not as well as we wanted to do them. Probably we want to re-strategize and change. Nigeria has borrowed more money in 3 years than Nigeria borrowed during the Eradua, Jonathan and Buhari's regime put together. As the time Buhari took over, the Nigeria debt was hovering somewhere around 18 trillion naira. But then Buhari was living, it was about 80 trillion naira. Today we are dealing with almost about 160 trillion naira. Three times the debt. Mr. President says we have more money in the foreign reserve. Look, I'll give a simple analogy. If your father left 20,000 naira for you in the account, and you are not happy that your father left money, you come out after 3 years, you said you have been able to save 100,000 naira. You have more money than your father left for you, Ifeoma. But if you look at it, your father had a debt of 10,000 naira, or say 30,000 naira debt, while he left 20,000 as savings in the bank. After 3 years, when you claim you have saved 100,000 naira, the debt that you have accumulated will be about 300,000 naira. If you remove the savings from your debt, do you have more money or less? So, let us do the metrics. Without taking you to London School of Economics, Nigeria has much more debt than it had then. If you look at the foreign reserve, and if we take care of our debts, even the servicing rates, you will discover that the net-wise, we don't have money in the foreign reserve.
0: All right.
1: So, we should begin to engage our leaders critically. The president has made some good progress in oil outputs. We have improved from somewhere below around 800 barrels per day as of 2023 to now about barrels per day. That's an improvement. But there is a paradox. Those monies that we have made, what have they been used for? Even with the exchange rate, even with the removal of subsidy, now the more money that we're selling in crude oil, what are the monies used for? Because capital component of budgets have not been properly funded. The defense, it's reported that you have a 7% funding on the capital needs of the defense. We have the health sector receiving less than 10% funding. We have the education sector receiving less than 10% funding in capital project. Almost all sectors, all the MDAs are complaining of underfunding. So, what have we done with the money, if not the fact that the cost of governance has increased? There's perceived recklessness of persons in government who are living in opulence and are telling Nigerians to tighten their belt that we'll soon make the corner. And Mr. President is saying that we're made the corner. In agriculture, what progress have we really made? Nigeria had to import tons of grains into Nigeria to actually bring down the cost of grains. In the past regime, as terrible as people may say Buhari was able to make tremendous improvement in the output of rice in Nigeria. Those were measurable. Mills were springing up here and there. Today, can we really produce as much as we're producing in 2023, 2022?
0: You know, he tried to justify his achievements. Okay. And he said that most of his speeches, he will always make reference to that. That the reason we are not seeing the impact is because, you know, he took over a nearly collapsed economy, and this should not be a short fix. That it should be something, a long-term impact, and he's looking at something that will have a lasting impact on the lives of the people. And, you know, he also gave other instances, right? But do you think that this is the stage we are right now? Perhaps that, you know, maybe we are experiencing this. And he said also that we are not looking at something 1 year or 2 years. It's something that has to be a gradual process. Is this the stage we are right now? And maybe there is light at the end of the tunnel. Maybe we are at the darkness stage and later on we'll see the light.
1: I think the bends in the tunnel are so much that I can't even talk about seeing the light at the end of the tunnel. See, I sympathize with him in a way, in the sense that I'm not sure that the president had a clear-cut strategy that he is implementing. You see, in leadership, you will perceive leadership when it's actually on. Mm. We saw an Obasanjo regime. We saw a cabinet of people, a collective of economic managers who were steadily talking about the economy, managing the economy, telling us, putting the economy on the dashboard and telling us the rigors that we had to go through and we needed to go through. As it is, I see a lot of efficiency. I don't see clear-cut strategy that we are implementing religiously. I have told people that I do not think that the white man is more intelligent than the black man. What misses in us is lack of discipline in implementing our plants. We develop flowery plants, but we don't implement it. If have you seen the 80-page document called the Renewed Hope Agenda? You need to see the document. It's a beautiful document, crafted for him maybe by some consultants, but that document is not internalized. That document is not being implemented.
0: So, in other words, he has beautiful plans, but the problem now is the implementation of those plans.
1: Because if those plans crafted in the Renewed Hope Agenda document are implemented religiously with discipline, we probably would have made a lot of progress. It's not enough to tell Nigerians that it's a long-term plan. There must be a strategy to carry the people along to get to the point. If Nigerians die before you get to the point, then we'll begin to look like the Israelites who were taken out of the Egypt. By the time it appeared to them that Moses had abandoned them in the wilderness, they began to feel that it was better if they had remained in Egypt. At least in Egypt they saw food. At least in Egypt they had good wine and, you know, other things that probably satisfied them better. But that's impression. In life, impression is important. I'm saying that today in agriculture setup, Mr. President was talking about agriculture. Have we really made progress in agriculture? Are farmers better off today? The farmers who invested in agriculture last year, go and investigate this. The farmers who invested in agriculture last year lost a lot of money because of dumping of food into Nigeria. Nigeria was getting to a point where Nigeria was going to boast of being able to produce food, the food that is consumed in Nigeria. But the situation today is not the same. This government came in and said it was uncalled for the past regime to restrict the importation of certain products into Nigeria, liberalize it. Today we have gone back to that policy. The same policy somersault. They have not banned the importation of the same product. So I think I see a lot of politics. And people who are fixated on actually retaining power without having a frank discussion about where we're coming from and where we have got to. And, you know, the challenges that we have faced as a people, how the people have fared. If you have more Nigerians getting to abject poverty, can you say that you have done better? Today, we have about 162 to 167 million Nigerians now sliding into poverty, much more than what we had about 138 to 140 million in 2023. What is the aim of government? If not to improve the livelihood of the people. And if those who find themselves in the corridors of power are now cutting away, I mean, perceived to be cutting away our money and living in opulence, I mean, those who are outside the corridors of power are now not seeing the effect of governance, and the policies are actually pinching hard on the people. How do you convince those people that the government is doing better? Look at the security, like I was talking about the Renewed Hope agenda document. And I said, with due respect, that if that document was implemented religiously, that we could have made tremendous improvements. That document contains a stratagem for tackling the security problem in Nigeria. The president in that document planned to set up a special squad that would deal with kidnapping, terrorism, and banditry. Today, there's no special squad that has been set up. The amount of equipment and technology improvements that document contains that were supposed to be brought into the security configuration of Nigeria probably would have made a lot of changes. Today, you are not sure that you can find an average of one helicopter in every state in Nigeria, yet we are dealing with security. As we are talking, the Nigerian children, 2-year-old, I mean, are still languishing in captivity. And we live in a country where a teacher was beheaded so animalistically and shown in open video, and people are still parading themselves as leaders of the country and had the effrontery to come to public glare and say we are doing well. We should have seen a president that would be really in agony openly if there was any compassion in them.
0: And a mathematics teacher. It was yesterday that I saw in the news that the president directed the deployment of 1,000 guards to Oyo State, right?
1: That's right.
0: And this particular directive is coming 16 days.
1: 16 days after.
0: 16 days.
1: That's an insult on the nation.
0: After this happened.
1: If I'm a leader, a president, I have always posited, and I will hold on to that view till I die, that the president is the moral leader of a nation beyond every other role that he plays. And I posit that part of the reason why some governors don't care is because they look at the body language of the president, who doesn't seem to care. He may care, but he doesn't seem to care. If a ground-shaking event happened in Nigeria. Students, pupils who had gone to school in three schools were taken away at the backyard of the home state of president. And I don't know if you understand what that means, Ifeoma. From Borno through Kebbi, it go down to Niger. From Niger, it has gone through Kogi, and Kwara has fallen. Kwara has completely fallen. From Kwara, it crossed over to Oyo. And with what is happening in Oyo, Ogun and Lagos are the destinations. And we'll be tied Nigeria by the time Lagos is infiltrated and penetrated. And such a thing happens. Mr. President, I don't know whether they are playing politics with your state government.
0: He's living in denial. Because we are trying to understand.
1: 16 days after, the president of the Federal Republic of Nigeria, the commander-in-chief of the Nigerian Armed Forces, is sending the National Security Advisor and chief of staff to the president to visit the community. 16, as if it happened yesterday. Mr. President himself could not even go there. And they are promising to now deploy, is it to recruit the forest guard? Are the forest guards going to rescue those people? Or to send the special squad that will rescue them? After that, compassion is very important in leadership. When that happened, the presidency did not utter a word when the teacher was beheaded. You probably would have expected a national address from a president.
0: But of do you think he's getting the right briefings?
1: You don't need. He has a retinue of assistants everywhere. I don't want to say exactly what I feel. I feel that I do not know whether his presence is complete. I'm talking about being mentally present. That's my a perception. I'm not sure. I don't have a fact to it. But indicators, evidences. Because you can imagine if you have a president. Imagine an Obasanjo, for example, be the president at the time this kind of thing happens. The following morning, he has started addressing the media on it. He has started talking about what happened. Maybe it's a strategy for them probably to play it down in order not to give glory to the terrorists. But you are playing down the lives, the emotions, the sensitivities of Nigerians. 16 days after, that's what it took you to actually send an emissary there. We saw a president that, you know, it took the problem of Nigerians to go to Plateau State, only to end up at the airport to ask for those victims to be brought to the airport lounge. It doesn't show compassion. It doesn't show a president who is ready to lay down his life for the people he leads. Until when Nigeria elects a president that is ready to sacrifice his own life for the survival of the nation, we will continue to play around, and it looks like a curse on us. So in as much as there are a few strikes here and there, I've mentioned the improvement in output in oil. There are propaganda information here and there. He said 2,700 kilometers of road are under construction. What does that mean? How many kilometers of roads have been constructed?
0: Before we get to that, I want to go back to my question. Okay. Because I asked you whether you think he gets the right briefing. Because if you look at the statements, I want to quote him directly. He says that many communities and highways are becoming safer. Right? So, but we're seeing that terrorists are now
1: the former spokesperson of the army, a retired general, was kidnapped on Saturday with his wife traveling to Katsina. A general, once a general, always a general. From moving from Abuja to Katsina, he was kidnapped with his wife. Well, I don't know. A president gets a daily briefing. The Blue Book is an exclusive book where all the sensitive security agents and agencies brief Mr. President on the situation. And the media is also there. You don't tell me that a president does not see the television.
0: He has mentioned that, I think.
1: He says he watches.
0: He said he doesn't go, he doesn't check.
1: No, it's social media. I'm not talking about social media. I'm talking about mainstream media. He sees the newspaper headlines. There is a person whose job it is to brief the president on the media development every day. That's his job. That's what he gets. That's why he gets paid millions of naira. So he can't say he doesn't. I mean, when President Buhari came in, the Northeast was under siege. What did he do? He deployed the chief of army staff to relocate. Don't visit. Relocate to the Northeast. And that was when we actually recorded some improvements and recovered a lot of spaces in the Northeast. But instead of consolidating, they went to town to shout, oh, that we had taken early defeated Boko Haram. And he shifted to being displaced from the Northeast, they moved to the Northwest. And from the Northwest now, you've seen what has happened. They have gone to the North Central. North Central, they have gone to Southwest. And if Southwest is conquered, let us know that the South, South and Southeast are the next destination. And I mean, we must think seriously as a country. That's why I said that if we don't think critically, if we play politics with everything, we have a National Bureau of Statistics that, you know, continues to manipulate data. How can a nation be manipulating data? As of 2023, we have, after the removal of first subsidy and the floating of Naira, inflation shot up as of December 2023 to about 35%. And suddenly the National Bureau of Statistics came to rebase inflation. And after Saturday, they told us that it has somersaulted downwards. Ifoma, as of 2023, a bag of cement was selling for about 4,500 naira. Today, a bag of cement is close to about 12,000 naira. And we're talking about inflation coming down to 15% from 35%. A tip of sand for building a house in about in 2023 was hovering somewhere around 12,000 naira. Today, you need about 60, 70,000 naira to buy a tip of sand. We can say the same thing about stones. Then we go to clothing, we go to pharmaceuticals, those who live on daily drugs. And, you know, those, they claim they have made more money available. Have the people got more money? What has happened in Nigeria? And we probably want to give it to him, that he has taken money from the people and given to government. That's what has happened in the reforms that he's talking about. So that the Nigerian corporate probably has got more inflow, even though I say it's an illusion of money. But the people have got less. Even the little they have has very little purchasing power. And that's why it is not a rocket science that poverty will continue to increase. Look, that's why I quarrel with those who ramp up taxation. Because the same people are the receiving end. There are people who do not make up to 200 naira profit in a day. There are people in Nigerians, and the number has increased.
0: All right, let's quickly come down to the oil and gas sector, okay, because that was also mentioned in the statement. And he mentioned that Nigeria has a large-scale domestic and modular refineries which are operational, and that the country is reducing its dependence on imported petroleum products and conserving foreign exchange.
1: True.
0: And but if that is the case, shouldn't that reflect on the price of fuel instead of being driven by the Iran and Israel war?
1: So that's why I talk about propaganda. The leadership is not actually working hard to actually see how things become better for the people. They are interested on how it becomes easier for government. I tell people about lazy leadership every day. Sometimes I get to my place of work and I quarrel with people who, when you lack money, when the people who floated the university cannot fund the university, they turn to students and say, pay for this, pay for that, just to raise money. I said, this is lazy leadership. That's what the country is doing. This government has not even acknowledged the former president who supported investment in Dangote Refinery. Now, where Nigeria was supposed to get 20% equity. But when after the initial $1 billion was paid, we couldn't pay more money. Dangote saw that we were not serious. We just wanted the glory. It is because of the efforts of the Dangote refinery that we now import less and depend less. In fact, Nigeria has recorded a rare feat as one of the highest exporters of Jet A1 fuel all over the world, thanks to Dangote refinery. But have we actually taken enough steps to protect the local consumers? The other day I was talking here about the effect of the Iran-US-Israeli crisis, which they lazily find as an excuse. And I told you that among other countries who are doing 20% increase in cost of food as a result of the crisis, 14% increase, we'll find a Brazil that is doing 5% increase in cost of PMS. And we are not asking, what is Brazil doing differently? And I told you what Brazil just did a simple thing. Call the managers of the oil company. Let us ramp up the feedstock of biodiesel from 10% to 12%. So that in an average PMS that you take out, instead of having E10, we have E12. That means for every 100 liters, we have 12 liters of biodiesel, bioethanol, instead of 10 liters. That, because the Iran war is not affecting biofuel, it actually brings down the effect on the cost. And they only recorded 5%. And the company is still doing very well, posting profit as we speak. But if we have leaders who are not thinking enough, who are too lazy to think, and they tell us that the reason is because of Iran war, That is why Nigeria is recording about 70% increase. And that's why we're paying more. We are now hoping that, the cost of crude is simmering to about $91 per barrel. We're hoping that it will come down to about 60, 70, so that Nigerians can have a breath of relief. Right. Otherwise, the leaders are not doing anything to ameliorate the pressure on the people. It's only because elections are coming. That's why the governors are talking, let us propose a minimum wage of 100,000 naira, just to deceive the same set of people to go the way they are going and keep them in power so that they continue to take advantage of our commonwealth. So, overall, there have been strides here and there, but generally speaking, I do not perceive this government as a government that has gone to work.
0: Mm.
1: As a government, look, Ifeoma, sorry, I'm rounding up because we are running out of time.
0: I will come back to you, Dr. Nara. Let's get to the talk lines. I don't think 1 hour is enough to exhaust this particular topic. Well, a very apt analysis. Well, we have to get to the talk lines. The numbers to call 0916-000-4945. Let's get your thoughts. Hello? Hello?
2: Hello? Hey, Mama, good evening.
0: Good evening to you.
2: Yes, good evening, sir.
1: Good evening to you.
0: All right, quickly, please. All right. We have to let you go. These are allegations. What we have been discussing is the performance of the president in the last 3 years. Let us not make allegations that we cannot substantiate, right? The numbers to call are 0916-000-4945. Hello.
3: Hello. Good evening.
0: Good evening to you.
3: Yeah, I greet you, and the doctor, I greet you. Good evening, sir.
1: Good evening.
3: Yeah, Ike Chukwu calling from Enugu.
0: All right, go on.
3: You see, in fact, I don't know anybody that is coming out to say that this government is doing well. I don't know whether that person is living in Mars or in Nigeria. Just like Dr. Lado said, now, 2023, a tip of sand was 11,500. But today, it's almost 90,000. A bag of cement is sold for 12,000 naira. But 2011, I bought it for 1,800. And the people, some people feel that we are children. You can say anything that you want to say, but you can't deceive somebody that is saying something. So, in fact, we are expecting that after the removal of subsidy, that things will work well, and somebody will still come and tell us to wait. Look at insecurity, just like what we are saying. Look at insecurity in your state, another state.
0: All right.
3: So, it's very unfortunate. I don't know what we are going to do. This is it. Dika, Obunrichian Ibosi, Namado 2018 on the government. I'm telling you. Thank you.
0: All right, thank you very much. Keep the calls coming. Let's get more calls. Hello?
2: If I'm happy, I keep them on.
0: No, we have to let you go, please. Let others call in. You've made your point. Hello?
4: Hello?
0: Good evening.
4: Yeah, my name is Chidi. I'm calling from Nigeria.
0: All right, quickly.
4: I just want to let you know, just one thing or two, and it's very funny. You see, in government, any civil servant that has not built a house up to now, any civil servant that has not built a house up to now can never build a house again. Governors are proposing 100,000 naira. Civil servants are not idiots. I don't know what they are thinking. Why can you be proposing such a man instead of you thinking on how to bring down things? Put policies on how to make things cheap. You know, get back to 11,000 naira per trip or even 8,000 naira. Cement was sold in this country for about 2,500 naira before. They are thinking of making minimum wage 100,000 naira so that civil servants will clap for you. Civil servants, if minimum wage is 100,000 naira, the next day fuel will become 5,000 naira per liter. And you can never build a house. And I'm proposing and I'm asking civil servants to use their heads now.
0: All right.
4: If you want good government, use your head. Don't tell me because you're Yoruba. Then you should remain there. Use your head.
0: All
4: thank
0: right.
4: you.
0: All right, thank you very much. Let's get one more call before we get back to Dr. Narado. Hello. Hello.
5: Hello.
0: Good evening.
5: Good evening. Excuse me. I'm a doctor. All right,
0: thank you very much. Dr. Narado, let's quickly get back to you. But before that, I would like...
1: Okay.
0: I might be putting you on the spot,
1: yeah,
0: right? Because if you look at the statement, the president said that this is a reform that should take 1 or 2 years, more than 1 or 2 years. So he should be given the opportunity to finalize the reforms, the reforms that he had already started. So, if you were to say to score this administration, would you say that this administration should be given the opportunity to continue with this, what they have started?
1: I do not believe that the administration has capacity to actually lead Nigeria from out of the woods. That's my position. See, these are people doing elementary things. These are pedestal things. To tell me, when I hear the argument, I know they are not prepared. They are not prepared to have sophisticated arguments as to take Nigerians from where take Nigeria from where it is to where it should be. If you look at China, if you look at Brazil, if you look at India, if you look at Pakistan, if you look at Egypt, countries that we are not doing as well as Nigeria in 1960. They have overtaken Nigerians. They could only do so because people think critically and act very, disciplined, in a disciplined manner. It's not about politics, but I'm not convinced. I've not been convinced that there's capacity to actually change things sustainably. And that's the key point. Every other thing could be politics. I don't really care. I mean, today, government tells you, there is... the economy is growing. If I'm as of 2023, the per capita income, all the money Nigeria make in a year, everywhere, divided by the population, the per capita income in 2023 was about $2,200. Today, the per capita income is about $1,500. That means you are worth less today than you are worth in 2023. I mean, there are countries where per capita income is hovering around $15,000, $19,000, $20,000, and more. We're not even looking at them. We're just keep us $5,000, $6,000, and we'll be having an upward trajectory. In Nigeria in 2023 to 2007, we had the development strategy. We had the National Economic Development Strategy, NEDS. we had the state economic development strategy, empowerment and development strategy, states, and we have the elite, we had the elites, local economic and empowerment and development strategy. And the president was cascading the strategy down to the states, from the national level to the state, and cascading that, it was being cascaded down from the national, from the state level to the local level. There, and these strategies were measured, the improvements were measured, you know, from time to time. There were key performance indicators that showed whether they were achieving the goals or otherwise. And at the end of the day, you could see the peer review. But we do not seem to have a coordinated. That's why, whatever anybody say, without actually excusing the governors, I mean, they are all in the same boat. They are interested in how what they can squeeze out of the common man.
0: If we must get back to track, what are the key areas that the government should focus on?
1: So
0: let me just give you a minute to round
1: up. The government must begin to think about how to actually carry the people as it develops. You see, you must place a balance between economic growth and development. See, in this government, we have not seen an improvement in the industrial sector contributing meaningfully to the GDP. We cannot create jobs if we continue to live in a voodoo economy. In developing a country, jobs. Today, access to credit is actually dropping down. At 30% interest rate, we cannot talk about, if our economy is improving, interest rate should be dropping. And people should have assets. And all we have is portfolio people coming out to invest in the stock exchange. Is that foreign direct investment? So we must have leaders who sit down to craft strategies to actually to move economic growth with economic development. All and right. Actually see that we actually develop the industrial sector, the real sector of the economy, all to right. contribute more to GDP so that we can grow economic power to the people and create jobs among the people. That's the only way to grow.
0: All right. Thank you so much, Dr. Narado, for that analysis. Well, just like I mentioned earlier, I don't think 1 hour is enough.
1: It's unfair to try to analyze it.
0: But we have to we have to take the news. All right. We've hit the top of the hour. And if you listened, thank you so much for calling in. And to those who listen, tomorrow we'll be back here for another exciting edition of the Urban Primetime. My name is Ifeoma Mwabufo.

0: From the capital of the Southeast to the world.
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President Bola Tinubu commends Nigerian Navy for reduction in crude oil theft. Chairman of IPAC urges Nigerians to shun vote buying ahead of 2027 polls. Ticket Back movement protest in Oyo State over abduction of school children and teachers. And in sports, Serena Williams announces return to competitive tennis. On entertainment, comedian Basket Mouth urges Nigerians to appreciate good health amid life challenges. Details of these and more after this short break. My name is Ifeoma Nwabufo. President Bola Tinubu has praised the Nigerian Navy for its efforts in safeguarding the country's territorial waters, saying the maritime force has achieved major success in eliminating piracy and significantly curbing crude oil theft. He made the commendation today during the launch of the Nigerian Navy International Fleet Review, IFR, held at the Eco Atlantic Waterfront, Victoria Island, Lagos, a flagship event marking the celebration of the Navy's 70th anniversary. Addressing naval officers, foreign guests and top military commanders, President Bola Tinubu applauded the Navy's enhanced operational strength, noting that its use of modern surveillance systems, swift response tactics, and

coordinated operations has helped protect coastal communities. The president also pointed to the Navy's growing role in internal security operations nationwide, especially the contributions of its special units. He further urged the leadership of the service to sustain its performance and uphold high operational standards in meeting future security challenges. Former Secretary to the Government of the Federation, Babasir Lawal, has announced his resignation from the African Democratic Congress, ADC. Lawal said his decision was prompted by the emergence of Atiku Abubakar as the party's presidential candidate, arguing that President Bola Tinubu remains a better option. He alleged that the ADC presidential primary was manipulated in Atiku's favor and stated that he would not participate in what he described as a rigged process ahead of the 2027 presidential election. Lawal also criticized Atiku, accusing him of incompetence and described him as a tribal and religious bigot, unfit for presidency.

And still in the news, the chairman of the Inter-Party Advisory Council, IPAC, and national chairman of the Allied People's Movement, APM, Yusuf Dantale, has urged Nigerians to vote for candidates of their choice and reject inducements, describing vote buying as a major threat to the country's democracy. He warned citizens against trading their future for short-term financial gains, noting that the practice continues to undermine the electoral process. Speaking in an interview, Yusuf sympathized with President Bola Tinubu, describing his reform agenda as well-intentioned but hampered by systemic and institutional challenges. He stated that the expected benefits of the administration's policies have yet to significantly improve the living conditions of Nigerians, stressing that the prevailing economic hardship is contributing to the worsening security situation across the country. On whether the APM would reverse policies such as fuel subsidy removal and exchange rate unification if elected, Dantale dismissed the idea of a simple policy reversal approach, arguing that rebuilding Nigeria requires more than economic policy changes, and called for a comprehensive reassessment of the nation's values, institutions, and governance system. The state chairman of the Nigeria Democratic Congress, NDC, Enugu State Chapter, John Paul Ani, has clarified issues surrounding the party's primary election and the leadership crisis currently affecting the party in the state. Speaking today on Urban Radio's program The Parliament, Ani stated that the party's primary elections in Enugu State were conducted in a free, fair and transparent manner with officials of the Independent National Electoral Commission, INEC, and security personnel present to monitor the exercise. He maintained that his administration remains committed to strengthening the party's structure and securing victory at all levels in upcoming future elections. And he further alleged that certain political actors in the state are working to undermine the party, describing a publication purportedly issued by the party's national secretary, Ikenna Morgan, as false and unauthorized, insisting that the documents lacked credibility, and he further urged party members to remain calm, assuring them that the party leadership is making efforts to resolve all disputes. Meanwhile, a caller, Igwe Austin from Enugu State, appealed to members of the NDC to set aside their differences and work together in the interest of the party, noting that Nigerians are looking up to them for solutions to the nation's challenges. There are reports that the Nigeria Democratic Congress yesterday disowned various results of its recently concluded nationwide primaries, circulating on social media, maintaining that only the party's National Executive Council has the authority to announce the official outcome of the exercise. A tech company, Co-Creation Hub Limited, has opened registration for its Gateway Program, an initiative

young Nigerians to access global employment opportunities and improve their economic prospects, adding that it targets young women, persons with disabilities, displaced youth and older undeserved groups, and will equip participants with technical and employability skills that will help them compete in the global digital marketplace. According to CC Hub, participants will receive training in key areas such as digital marketing, graphic design, UI, UX design, and video production and editing. Adding that it will provide complementary training in financial management, gig work readiness, and other essential workplace skills required to succeed in the global freelance economy. Ochai explained that the program offers two distinct entry routes: the growth pathway, designed for individuals who already possess relevant digital skills and need advanced training, mentorship, and access to gig opportunities, and the foundations pathway, which caters to beginners who require training, technical training, and structured support to build the skills necessary for success in the gig economy.

Members of the Take It Back movement today staged a protest in Ibadan over the deteriorating security situation in Oyo State and the continued detention of school children and teachers abducted in the Orire local government area of the state. The protesters gathered at major intersections across the state capital, urging the government and security agencies to step up efforts to secure the victims' release and tackle the growing wave of kidnappings in the state. The protesters displayed placards bearing several inscriptions, such as "Security for all, not for a few. Government must end kidnappings in Oyo State. We demand safer roads and communities. Protect farmers, traders and students. And peace, security and justice." Speaking during the demonstration, one of the protesters, Ajani Akinwade, said many Nigerians were becoming increasingly frustrated by the persistent insecurity affecting the country and called for urgent intervention. The protest comes after the Nigeria Union of Teachers, NUT, in Oyo State, directed all primary and secondary school teachers across the state to commence an indefinite strike from today, June 1st, over the abduction of teachers and pupils, aimed at compelling urgent government intervention to secure the safe rescue of the victims whose whereabouts remain unknown.

And moving on to the foreign scene, Russia has announced a temporary suspension of aviation fuel exports until November, citing increased Ukrainian strikes on its oil refineries, storage facilities and pipelines. In recent weeks, Ukraine has intensified attacks on Russian energy infrastructure, extending deep into regions, including the Urals. In response, the Russian government announced a temporary ban on the export of jet fuel aimed at ensuring stability in the domestic fuel market. The government added that the restriction will not affect deliveries carried out under intergovernmental agreements. Russia, a major global oil and gas producer, had already imposed limits on gasoline exports as pressure on its domestic energy market continue amid the ongoing war with Ukraine. And up next, a sports and entertainment news update after this short break.

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For advert placement, announcement, program sponsorship, and other businesses, contact the marketing department on 0806-367-3748 or 0803-521-3282 or 0812-112-6788. 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If it is urban, do it.

0: Welcome back. You are still listening to Newsbreak on Urban Radio 94.5 FM. And in sports, world tennis champion Serena Williams has confirmed that she will return to competitive tennis after almost 4 years away, with the American legend scheduled to feature in women's doubles at Queen's Club on June 8. Serena hinted at her comeback by posting "Good News Travel Fast," captioned on her X account, alongside a video of herself wearing an all-white Nike outfit, with the sound of her phone repeatedly buzzing in the background. The 44-year-old last played professionally at the 2022 US Open, where she exited in the third round. However, speculation about her return had grown since December, where she rejoined the sport's anti-doping testing program, a required step for any player planning to return to the tennis tournament. And still in sports, the Super Falcons of Nigeria have begun training ahead of their upcoming international friendlies against Senegal women's national football team. Head coach Justin Madugu has released a 23-player squad for the two-match series, with players expected to report to camp starting today. Both matches will be played at the Remo Stars Sport Complex, with the first game set for Friday, June 5th, and the second scheduled for Monday, June 8th. The friendlies are part of the preparations for both teams ahead of the 2026 Women's Africa Cup of Nations, WAFCON, which will be hosted in Morocco in July. And that's all for sports. Now some entertainment news update. Nigerian comedian and actor Basket Mouth has encouraged the public to be more grateful, emphasizing that being alive and in good health is a privilege many do not enjoy. In a post on his Instagram story, he urged the public not to take life and good health for granted, stressing that challenges such as missing deadlines, losing a job, being denied a promotion, or experiencing car issues are less significant when one is healthy and alive. Basket Mouth noted that being able to move and use every part of the body without pain is a blessing that is often overlooked. He added that people tend to value what they have only after losing it, citing the discomfort of having boils on both buttocks as an example of how something as simple as sitting can become difficult when health is affected. And still on entertainment, actor and media personality Toby Bakri has spoken out against gender discrimination in the entertainment industry, stressing that women play a vital role in its growth and success. On the Mentality podcast hosted by Ebukobi Uchendo, Bakri said anyone who refuses to work with women is not ready for real professional development. He noted that women have significantly contributed to his own career progress, adding that he has collaborated with more women than men. The actor said gender is not a factor in how he chooses collaborators. Instead, he prioritizes creativity and productivity. Bakri also said that women he has worked with are highly focused, professional, and operate without ego, which aligns with his work ethics. And that's all for the entertainment news update and the news in general. But before we go, here is a quick recap of the headlines. President Tinubu commends Nigerian Navy for reduction in crude oil theft. Chairman of IPAC urges Nigerians to shun vote buying ahead of 2027 polls. Take It Back movement protests in Oyo State over abduction of school children and teachers. And always remember that empowering citizens and closing the gap on socioeconomic inequalities are critical components in building an inclusive and equitable nation. For breaking news stories and eyewitness reports, please call 0916-457-7098. You can visit our website www.urbanradio945.com. Urban Radio Newsbreak was produced by Choma Onwasomba. My name is Ifeoma Nwabufo. Many thanks for listening. Good evening.
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0: goodwill message to His Excellency. On behalf of the Nigeria Union of Local Government Employees, NALGE, I wish to felicitate and convey our goodwill message to His Excellency Barrister Dr. Peter Ndubisimba, the visionary governor of Enugu State, for his unprecedented milestone achievements in the last 3 years. As you mark 3 years in office on May 29, 2026, Enugu State stands as a testament to visionary leadership and uncommon progress. As an accomplished entrepreneur, maritime lawyer, and astute financial manager, you have redefined governance in the coal city state, keeping faith with your ambition to transform Enugu into a hub for investment, innovation, and quality living for Ndi-Enugu, as well as your ambitious target to grow the state's GDP from $4.4 billion to $30 billion by 2031. We thank God for your gift to our dear state. 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Tomorrow is indeed here. Once again, congratulations, Your Excellency. Announcer, Comrade Udara Ani, President, NALGE Enugu State.
1: Thank you for always tuning in. Here's another one of your favorite tunes. Stay stuck.

0: No other station does it like we do. We play only the best music. People talking without
1: speaking. At a time when happiness eludes many, Jehovah's Witnesses are inviting the public to attend their annual global convention series with the theme Eternal Happiness. The Witnesses are one of the largest non-profit convention organizers in the world, and this year they will return to various cities across Nigeria, including Enugu State, with a free 3-day program that explores how everlasting happiness can be achieved through spirituality founded on practical Bible principles. Who doesn't want to be happy? Said Ikechukwu Okafor, local spokesman for Jehovah's Witnesses in Enugu State. This year's convention discusses how to be happy and how to remain happy. All in attendance will discover the real joy that comes from a solid hope for the future. This timely event will draw more than 1 million attendees to various cities in Nigeria over the course of 17 weekends, beginning May 15th to 17th, 2026. Across the country, the program will be featured in 24 different languages. These annual conventions that will be hosted at Ibagwanike Assembly Hall of Jehovah's Witnesses in Enugu East will draw thousands of delegates to the convention area, with increased activity in key economic matrices like transportation, hotels, lodges, restaurants, tour visits, and others. The program will be featured in 3 different languages, English, Igbo, and Pidgin. Beginning on the weekend of May 15th to 17th, 2026 to August 28th to 30th, 2026. The event will start each day as stated, Friday from 8:20 a.m. to 2:30 p.m. Saturday from 8:20 a.m. to 3:30 p.m. Sunday from 8:20 a.m. to 2:45 p.m. Each day has a 1-hour and 20-minute lunch break. Additionally, the same program will be presented at 19 international conventions around the world throughout the year. These large-scale events will be hosted in countries such as Portugal, South Africa, and Thailand, and will welcome thousands of delegates from all over the world. Along with Bible-based videos and interviews, the Eternal Happiness Convention will present intriguing discourses with topics such as abundant happiness forever. Is it realistic? Why are you anxious? Have you discovered the treasure? Happy are those who wash their robes, going through the narrow gate. Happy are your eyes because they see. The much-anticipated episodes 4, 5, and 6 of The Good News According to Jesus will debut on consecutive days of the convention. The 18-episode video series is an accurate depiction of the life and ministry of Jesus Christ and is based solely on the gospel accounts. Episode 1 was released during the 2024 conventions and episodes 2 and 3 in 2025. The Saturday program also includes a live baptism. Last year, Jehovah's Witnesses hosted over 6,000 conventions in nearly 500 languages with the theme Pure Worship. This included 19 international conventions held in 13 countries. Over 12 million people attended. The convention is open to the public and no collection is taken. You are warmly welcome. To learn more about the Eternal Happiness Convention and to find our location near you, please visit jw.org/about-us/conventions. No collections are ever taken. Signed, Igwe Obinna, Regional Spokesman.
2: 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Your future is now. So live it real, loud, full and free. You live it 100. MTN. 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

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Good evening. Welcome to Urban Sport 94.5 Urban Radio Enugu. Here are the headlines for some of the major stories. James Mina retires after 24 years in the Premier League. The Rivers United knocks Rangers out of President Federation's Cup. Serena Williams returned to tennis at 44. More of this in the news. I am Banky O.

Former England international James Milner has announced his retirement after a 24-year Premier League career. The versatile 40-year-old was out of contract after spending the past three seasons with Brighton. Milner played for six teams in England's top flight and broke the record for most Premier League appearances in February. He started his career with Leeds and went on to win three Premier League titles, two with Manchester City and one with Liverpool, and also helped the Reds with the Champions League in 2019. Milner made his England debut while with Aston Villa in 2009 and ended his international career with 61 caps. He says on social media, "I've been fortunate enough to experience some unforgettable moments, from fighting for survival to winning trophies, playing in Europe and representing my country at two European Championships and two World Cups. But more than anything, it's the people and friendship I've made throughout the game that I will cherish forever."

Manchester City midfielder Rodri says it will wait until after the World Cup to sort out his future at the club amid links to Real Madrid. The Spanish international has a year left on his contract at City and has previously indicated that he would like to return to play in his homeland at some stage. 29-year-old Rodri has emerged as a potential transfer target should Real Madrid presidential candidate Enrique Riquelme get elected. Riquelme is challenging incumbent Florentino Perez in this weekend's election. With the World Cup ahead, my responsibility is to stay focused. Rodri told the news conference that anything related to my future will wait until after the World Cup. Rodri joined City from Atletico Madrid in 2019 and has played a key role in the club's recent success, winning 4 Premier League titles and the Champions League once. He won the Ballon d'Or in 2024, although he struggled with injuries since he suffered a cruciate ligament tear in September 2024.

Sacked Liverpool manager Naslund has said the connection he shares with Liverpool and the club's fans goes beyond football. The Dutchman was sacked as head coach at Anfield on Saturday, 12 months on from winning only the club's second title in 35 years after pitiful defence ended with them stumbling to a fifth-place finish. In an open letter to fans in the Liverpool Echo, he said winning the Premier League title was beyond special. Slots wrote, "The connection we share goes beyond football, beyond European nights. Under the Anfield light or the sound of 'You Will Never Walk Alone' being sung from the club, you made me feel welcome from the start and helped me on the path. That is something I cherish." Slot said winning the title was even more meaningful because fans were able to share in the celebration after the 2020 title success during the pandemic. He described a shocking event when 134 supporters were injured at the Port Doyle drove into them on Water Street in the city centre during the celebration. Doyle was jailed for 21 years and 6 months after pleaded guilty to 31 offences.

New WhatsApp messages have revealed how Southampton orchestrated a spying campaign against championship rivals. Junior members of staff told the Independent Disciplinary Commission how head coach Tonda Eckert had placed them under extreme pressure to carry out a task they were clearly uncomfortable with and thought was morally wrong. The exchanges are detailed in the written reasons of the league arbitration panel, which was appointed to hear Southampton's appeal against being expelled from the championship playoff and deducted 4 points from next season. Saint had pleaded guilty to charges of spying on Oxford United and Ipswich Town in the regular season and the Middlesbrough before the playoff semi-final. In the written reason of the punishment, Southampton's conduct was described as a contrived and determined plan from the top down, which head coach Eckert had approved. Now, WhatsApp messages reviewed in the league arbitration panel's report show how the plan was orchestrated.

Sardar Azmoun has been left out of Iran's World Cup squad amid report of a perceived act of disloyalty to the country's government. The forward, who plays for Shabab Al Ahly in the United Arab Emirates, is reported to have upset his country's rulers. In the midst of Iran's conflict with the United States and Israel, Azmoun is believed to have angered his government by deciding in March to post a photo of himself with United Arab Emirates ruler Mohammed bin Rashid Al Maktoum. Facilities in the United Arab Emirates have been attacked by Iran during the conflict. Azmoun, who has 57 goals and 91 appearances for his country, did not make the preliminary squad, and Iran coach Amir Galenoy, as they cannot pick him for a tournament for which his country's participation had been in doubt. The United States is hosting the 2026 World Cup along with Canada and Mexico, where the competition starting on the 11th of June. Iran have moved their base for the tournament to Mexico, whose president Claudia Sheinbaum claimed the U.S. was unwilling to host them. Iran is scheduled to play New Zealand on the 15th of June and Belgium on the 21st of June, both in Los Angeles, and Egypt in Seattle on the 26th of June, have Mediterranean Alireza Jakambash included in the squad.

The round of 32 of the President Federation Cup was played today at Rangers International. One knocked out by Rivers United 3-2. Kwara United in today's game were beaten by Sokoto United 1-0. Sapele Lions lost to Adama United after playing Gulas regulation time, with Adama United winning on penalties 4-2. Bend Insurance defeated Crown FC 3-1. Academy Warriors and Aqua United played 1-1 in regulation time, and Academy Warriors won on penalties 3-2. Shooting Stars and Kada Warriors also played a 1-1 draw, went to penalties, and Kada Warriors dumped out Shooting Stars 5-4. Vicky Torres defeated Barca United 3-1 in regulation time. Bida Lions defeated Wadi Wolves 2-0. For Mighty Jets of Jaws, they were beaten by Flight FC after it ended 1-1, and it was 5-4. On penalties, Ejigbo City were hammered by Nasarawa United 3-0. It was a walkover for them. Kogi United lost at home to Plant United 1-0. Ingas FC and FC Basira ended in a 1-1 draw, with Basira finally winning 8-7 on penalties to beat City Red. The Enugu Bay side, Ikurudu City, defeated Chicago Golden Stars 2-0. Enyimba and Gombe United played. Enyimba won that game 1-0. For Sunshine Stars, they defeated Waringe FC. Sunshine Stars under 19 defeated Waringe FC 2-1. Barrow FC won against Abakaliki FC 1-0. For the pairing for the round of 16, Sokoto United will play against Adama United. Bend Insurance against Akanemi Warriors. Kada Warriors versus Wicked Tourist. Flight FC against Bida Lions. Defense United, after beating champions of the MPFL Rangers, will take on Nasarawa United. Plateau United against FC Basira. Enyimba FC will take on Ikorodu City. That's an all MPFL affair. Sunshine Stars under 19 will play against Barrow FC.

Former England captain and manager Kevin Keegan has revealed he has stage 4 cancer. Stage 4 is the most advanced stage of cancer and means the disease has spread to other parts of the body. Keegan's family originally disclosed he was battling cancer in January after the 75-year-old had further evaluation of ongoing abdominal symptoms in hospital. The football world has since rallied around the two-time European Football of the Year, who has been undergoing treatment in recent months. In one of his public appearances since the news, Keegan was handed an emotional standing ovation as he returned to Newcastle for a live event. "I was in a car accident and through that I had to have an operation," the ex-Newcastle United forward and manager said on stage at a Tyne Theatre and Opera House. "While having the scan for the operation, they found out I had cancer. They said they had an absolute top doctor for fighting what you have got, which is stage 4 cancer. So I went to meet him. He's a Liverpool supporter, so I knew I wouldn't walk alone." Keegan enjoyed spells at Compton United, Liverpool, Hamburg, Southampton and Newcastle. During an illustrious playing career, he later went on to lead Newcastle, Fulham, England and Manchester City as a manager.

Serena Williams, one of the greatest tennis players of all time, will make a return to competitive action after an absence of almost 4 years in the women's doubles at Queen's Club later this month. She has been granted a wildcard for the tournament, which begins on the 8th of June. And although her partner has not yet been officially confirmed, it has been widely reported that she will play alongside Canadian teenager Victoria Mboko. The 44-year-old American evolved away from tennis in 2022 after winning 23 Grand Slam singles in a 27-year career. Rumors of return began last year when her name appeared on the list of players registered for the drug testing pool. That's all we have in the news. Talking Point next.

0: Alright, the World Cup is in the next 10 days and we have some international friendlies currently going on, and so we had some played yesterday, and we get to talk about that now. Norway are leading against Sweden 3-1. 2 goals from Jørgen Strand Larsen already scored in the 9th minute and the 37th minute for Norway. Antonio Nusa also got on the score sheet in the 18th minute. Sander Berg with an assist for his goal, but that of Jørgen Strand Larsen was assisted by Julian Ratzen of Borussia Dortmund. They are leading 3-1 against Sweden, and that goal for Sweden was scored in the 76th minute by Alexandra Isak. Turkey also leading against North Macedonia 3-0. Goes from Okun Koku in the 2nd minute. Can Ozum in the 16th minute. And we had one more from Dennis Gall in the 53rd minute. It's warm-up matches for the FIFA World Cup. Austria are playing against Tunisia as we speak. The game started 2 minutes ago, so we have to wait for the result of that game. Bulgaria lost to Montenegro 1-0. Maldives were beaten by Afghanistan 1-0. Slovakia defeated Malta 2-1. Yes, and some high-profile friendly matches. Last night, we saw fine football from Brazil. They defeated Panama 6-2. Goals came through from as early as the 1st minute from Vinicius Junior. Then there was an equalizer. Matheus Cunha scored an own goal to give Panama a bit of hope. In the 14th minute of the first half, then Casemiro enjoyed an assist from Vinicius Junior to restore the lead in the 39th minute. From there on, Ryan, who plays for Bournemouth, scored in the 53rd minute, an assist from Igor Thiago. Lucas Paqueta scored, and Igor Thiago scored a penalty in the 63rd minute. Danilo Oliveira also scored an assist from Lucas Paqueta. Carlos Xavi got one more for Panama to end 6-2. Other results: Poland were beaten by Ukraine 2-0. Yaremchuk and Yarmolenko put on the score sheet. United States defeated Senegal 3-2. Goals for Senegal was from Sadio Mane. He's got a brace in that game, but United States, yes, the host of the FIFA World Cup, had goals from Sergino Dest and Christian Pulisic in the first half, and then also in the second half, Fulani Balogun won the game for them 3-2. Germany defeated Finland 4-2. Florian Wirtz, Dennis Undaz, Jamal Musiala all on the score sheet. Chelsea defeated Kosovo 2-1. Switzerland won against Jordan. Bolon, Doye, Jaka, Fansnak, yes, all on the score sheet against Jordan. Iceland were beaten by Japan 1-0. And Singapore won against Mongolia 4-0. Cape Verde won against Serbia 3-0. Yes, we had that. Also in the mix, Mexico won against Australia 1-0. South Korea 2-0. Trinidad and Tobago 5-0. Ecuador won the match against Saudi Arabia 2-1. 0916-000-5945. 0916-000-4945. Those are the numbers to call Rodri. We'll wait till the FIFA World Cup ends before he decides his future. Good evening to you.
1: Good evening to you, Mr. Banky.
0: Yes.
1: I'm Emmanuel calling you from my boy.
0: Emmanuel, how are you?
1: I'm cool, very fine. But I must have to tell you that what I saw, that was day before yesterday on Saturday, was not what I expected from Arsenal. I must have to tell you that I'm not happy with the performance. A lot of people are crying foul, and I must have to be one of those that will complain about the performance. Arsenal, for me, have the players. There is no place in PSG that you can tell me that Arsenal will not match them.
0: Mm.
1: Player to player, Arsenal have what it takes to match PSG.
0: Okay.
1: In all front. So, Arteta deploying such a tactic.
0: What if Arteta feels that he does not have the team to match PSG?
1: I think the players...
0: In my own point is...
1: After conceding...
0: Now go. They played better.
1: Unacceptable. By Arsenal standard, the performance is just not there. I must tell you, not happy at all. I was not that I know Arsenal fans will be making a lot of noise if they had won, but I want them to win it.
0: It's not even about the noise. It's about the fact that the attack cannot match.
1: I want them to win it. Mm. I am really disappointed. But nevertheless, let's look at the season. I think Arsenal will come good. Thank you this evening, and God bless you.
0: Thank you. Right, thank you. You know that that conversation is always going to be polarized, you know, that maybe Arteta has a team or not, but you can't go all out against that PSG team. Good evening to you. Hello?
2: Party.
0: Yes. Chiki, how are you?
2: Good evening.
0: Good evening to
2: I'm
0: you.
2: I'm good, and you?
0: I'm all right. Your name and location. Go on, please. Go ahead.
2: Fine. Let me quickly touch on tennis and Rodri. Okay, so for tennis, would you tell me that the reason Serena is considering coming back is for the Passion or the Benjamin? Which one do you suggest?
0: It could be the Passion more than Benjamin, because if it's Benjamin, she has got it.
2: Abby.
0: Yes, players come back from retirement to continue playing again now, even playing at the court price.
2: I remember Kim Clijsters and a couple of others.
0: Footballers come out of retirement now. Don't think footballers come out of retirement soon now.
2: Sure. So for Serena Zona, I'm okay with it. I don't have any issues with it. At least this one is coming. She's coming for the double respect. I'm pairing with Boko as alleged or as anticipated. It's not a bad idea. I think it will also boost her morale and see whether they will also grant the wild card into the end of United or whichever one that is available. So well done to her. I long to see her again.
0: Nobody, no tennis player have dominated the game for the ladies since she left. They have just been up and down.
2: She has done well. She has played her dues. Coming around, even if she gets defeated, I don't think I'll feel any bad.
0: The closest is the Gaswatek. Thank you very much.
2: Okay. All right.
0: 0916005945. Hello. Hello.
3: Hi, Banky.
0: Yes. Good evening.
3: Good evening.
0: All right. Go ahead, please.
3: Let me talk to Emmanuel first. I'm sure he's listening. Emmanuel, Arsenal's performance on Saturday is a reflection of that line that says anticipation of death eventually becomes worse than death itself. So don't cry more than the bereaved. Take it. It's football. That's what they wanted, and they got it. Final slot, Banky. I'm actually very happy. He didn't go about throwing tantrums.
0: Okay.
3: Nor sulking. Yeah, I read his message, which simply shows that he knew that the canvas, it's a way bigger than him. And then he took it, he saw it as an opportunity to serve, even if it's for one season or one and a half season. So he's very grateful, you know. So he should move on and then find his level till he decides to improve and then catch up with the elite coaches. But for now, it's good for him.
0: Thank you.
3: That's it.
0: Thank you.
3: All right.
0: 0916005945 for the men's single. Fabio Coboli defeated Zacharias Zvada 6-2, 6-3, 6-7, 7-6. Matteo Berrettini won his game against Juan Manuel Cerundolo 6-3, 7-6, 7-6. Felix Uke Alazim knocked out Alejandro Tabilo and 6-3, 7-5, 6-1. Francis Tiafoe and Matteo Nardi are going toe-to-toe right now. Matteo Nardi won the first set 7-6. And it's the beginning of the second set right now. For the ladies, Anna Kalinskaya have beaten Anastasia Potapova 6-4, 2-6, 7-6. Madison Keys lost to Dania Schneider 3-6, 6-3, love 6. Maya Chawalinska won against Diana Paris 6-3, 6-2. Currently, we have a blockbuster game between Aryna Sabalenka and Naomi Osaka. Naomi Osaka leading 4-3. At the stand, she's found new vigor in this tournament. Let's see where it's going to lead her eventually. Thank you, guys. We'll be back tomorrow morning, 8 a.m. and also 7:30 p.m. on 94.5 Open Radio. It's Open Sport for the new month, 1st of June. We'll continue tomorrow. I am Banky O. Good evening to you.
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Day one for you to give 100. 100 on the tracks, on the road, at work. 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You live it 100. MTN.

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5: Good morning, good afternoon, good evening, everyone. This is the same person you have been hearing his voice. Maybe some of you have listened to me before. Maybe some of you are listening to me for the first time. This is Chief Michael Chibo, the CEO of the Prince Visa and Tour Agency. Some of you might be saying, "Ah, oh, I don't tire for hearing this man." Some of you will say, "Ah, oh, I'm no longer interested." Some of you will say, "Ah, oh, what is going on?" But it's the same thing, the same education. You are not tired of learning. We're not going to be tired of learning as well. Now, I want to let you know that why I always make this voice or interesting note is for you to understand and to be careful. If you have not been duped, I believe someone beside you, someone close to you has been duped. If you have not lost your money doing Visa, I believe someone you know, whether from church, whether your neighbor, your colleague, your cousin, brother, someone else have experienced this kind of Visa fraud or Visa disappointment. Now, you know, one's problem is another person's lesson. If you have not been duped, if you have not encountered a fake agent or been defrauded, I believe someone you know have already told you this. Or even in social media, all of you do listen and see and watch. Today, I want also to let you know that some of you have applied Visa since earlier last year. Still now, the Visa is not yet out. And you are hoping and waiting for a miracle for a Visa to come out. But let me tell you this. A Visa that did not come out in 8 months, that did not come out in 5 months, that did not come out in 3 months. My brother, my sister, cancel it and request for your money now that it's too early before a crowd found. I want to also let you that have been waiting for Visa for a year now. You don't even know whether the Visa has been applied. You don't even know whether the Visa is still even pending. You don't even know whether the person has the right contact. You don't even know the country you want to go if it's still going through. Because a Visa that did not come out in 1 year can never come out. I don't know if you are going to heaven. I don't know if you are moving to heaven, that your visa is still yet unprocessed for a year and 6 months. Some of you have been hearing different excuses, different kind of words from the agent handling your visa. Today, I just want to let you know that if you are waiting for your visa for 6 months, 7 months, 8 months, yes, 8 months, and nothing comes out, request for your money and do what? And stay back or move to another country. Now, some of you have been so lucky that your brother or your sister or your uncle travel out last year or last 2 years or last 3 years, and you want to put your head in the same country. Remember, there's a saying in Igbo that okay, so don't go to mommy or come go to okay. If you're hearing Igbo, if you're not hearing Igbo, it means when you follow your brother, enter the way he goes through, you might your own might not go through. So if your brother traveled to Italy, Spain last 2 years, and you think that presently this year, Italy or Spain is going through. Some of your brother traveled to US last 3 years ago, 4 years ago, you went and put your money, please make sure you ask questions. Make sure you make inquiry very well before starting that process. The best decision you can ever have in this world is trying to leave Nigeria to travel out. It's the best decision for those that are going to travel to do a better thing, not for those that are traveling for illegal businesses. If you are leaving Nigeria to travel out, check yourself very, very well. Check what you are doing here in Nigeria. Check the business you are handling. Check whatever that is giving you money. How much do you make in a month after expenses? Not how much that enter your account. After expenses, how much do you make in a month? Then after that, you can be able to ask yourself, this thing that comes into my account as gain, does it be able to take care of my family, take care of the bills, take care of those things? That's why I say the best decision you can take is to leave Nigeria to better your life and the life of your family abroad. But the question is, where are you going? Second question is, what will you be doing when you get there? Third question is, what kind of visa do you want to travel with? And last question is, what channel are you traveling with? That's the question, important question you ask yourself. What do I mean by this is, if you are earning 200,000 here in Nigeria as your salary, and they travel abroad and they are paying you 350,000, it's almost the same thing. But if you are earning 200,000 here and they travel abroad where you're paying from 800, 900, 1 million, 1 point something, it is better than this place. But the question is, what kind of visa will travel with that to earn that money? Are you traveling with 3 month visa or 1 month visa, which is visiting visa? Are you traveling with 1 year or 2 year visa, which is working visa? Are you traveling with a student visa? Most of us travel out of the country today. Most of the father and mother sponsor their children to travel to Canada, UK as a student visa. You don't even know that your son is not schooling. He's been in the street, hustling there. You are thinking your son is schooling. No, his main intention is to travel out of this country, either by hook or by crook. That is why you need to ask your child. You need to call him. You need to be asking him to send you documents, results, and everything that he's doing there for you to be understand that the more you are spending your money, you will gain it later. Some of you will say, my friend traveled to Italy with 3 month visa and he's working. My brother, my sister, what you don't know really pass you. Why did I say this? If your brother is in Italy or in France, ask him, bro, where are you working? If he says he's working in social company, request for a show, let him send you a proof that this is where you're working. At let him show you the offer letter or let him show you the working permit that the company is working for, gave him. Some of your brother is there hustling, being in the street, telling you that they are working. They're not working, but they want you to come in. Another important thing I want to say today is, you that is in Nigeria and eventually a brother of yours in Italy asks you to send money to him to process your visa. My brother, it is better you process visa with somebody you don't know here in Nigeria, but you know his office, than process visa with somebody you know in very close to you that is based outside. If you are being duped, who are you going to arrest? Are you going to arrest his shadow or her shadow? That is why I say, if you want to help you, send money to you, go to agent here, start the process. Many of you have been duped because brother is involved, because sister is involved, because uncle is involved, because auntie is involved. Let me say this to you. If any of your brother in US gave you a number of an agent in Nigeria here, don't just transfer money to that agent. Go straight to that agent. Meet him in his office. Ask him questions. Ask him the details. Request for agreement to sign for you to start the process. If so, that is where it can go. But don't say, because my brother in US have sent me a number of a man in Nigeria, an agent. You are in Aba. You are in Port Harcourt. You are in Enugu. He transfer the money to him in Lagos or Abuja because you have a trust in your brother in US or Canada. My brother, you're making a big mistake. My sister, you're making a big mistake. If you lost your money, who are you going to arrest? Are you going to arrest the one in US? Are you going to arrest the agent you never even meet? You don't know where his office is. Be careful. I always come here to explain to you so you will not make mistake, because Ejira Pata Atufue Aba Ogaranya. In that note, I want you to understand and be careful. I am not discouraging you. I'm not canceling that. But what I'm saying is, they don't try to move to a country that will arrest you and lock you up. Because there's some country you cannot press anything. There's a country that will locate you and arrest you with your SIM card you register in that country. Be very, very careful. For those of you that want to be in the street, if you are a married man, make sure you ask questions. If you are arrested in outside country carrying cocaine and I put in prison 20 years and I have 5 children, your daughter is 12 years before you travel. In 20 years, you're still in prison. When you come back to prison, your daughter might have married with kids. The question is, if you're a married man and want to travel out to work, look for a visa that carries 1 year or 2 years. If you're a student visa, make sure you confirm that school you are applying will allow you to work, so it will not be a burden to your parents. A word is enough for a wise. As I always say, if you want to make questions and make inquiries, call me or come to my office. I have a head office in Port Harcourt, good first floor, Good Morning Plaza, opposite to Bass Filling Station, Tank Rumukurishi, River State, Port Harcourt, River State. As I said before, good first floor, Good Morning Plaza, opposite to Bass Filling Station, Tank Rumukurishi, Port Harcourt, River State. My branch office is at Aba, first floor, number 128. 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And second number to call me is 080-877-98394. 080-877-98394. 0810245576. 0810245576. And second number to call me is 0808779834. 0808779834. I remember my humble self, Chief Chibo Michael Chika, the CEO of the Prince Visa and Tour Agency. God bless you, the listeners. God bless Nigeria. God bless all of us. Thank you and God bless you.

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Happy new month. Welcome to the month of June 2026. We are all grateful, aren't we? If you can hear me, you're listening to me, you are one of those who survived May or enjoyed May. But one thing is certain, that you are in a new month, that you are looking forward to all the beautiful things the month of June has in stock for you. And may this month not end your life. You are going to prosper this month. You are going to excel exceedingly. You are going to meet better opportunities. And plans that you have mapped out since the beginning of January would start coming to fruition in the month of June. Amen. Amen. So yeah, welcome to, and you're listening to Urban Radio 94.5 FM, and you're listening to the voice of Damza. 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

What's good? It's a new month, it's a new week, it's a new start for a lot of people. Yeah, so what's up with you? How are you feeling? How was your weekend? How did you enjoy it? I want to know what's up with you and what your expectations are for the month of May, right? To do that for the ritual phase where you get to call in and tell me what's up with you. One important question that we ask during the ritual phase is, how are you? We don't ask that on the surface level where you get to call in and like, I'm fine. Everybody's fine, right? Because nobody wants to just get to answer, yes, something happened. This, they chased me out of here. No, nobody wants to really go into details the moment they're being asked, how are you? But here on the ritual phase, when we ask how are you, we mean in depth. We want you to tell us how you are feeling. Are you okay? Are you doing great? So yeah, get to call in and tell me what's up with you. I was super excited before I came on air, and I'm also excited and grateful, of course. But I don't know, for all of us who are based in Enugu, have you heard about what happened today in the evening around Ogun? Things like that, events like that, I'm so scared of. It's happening at a place that is so close to me, the proximity in Enugu State. I've been speaking about this for the longest now, whenever I talk about it happening in other parts of the country, and I've never excused the fact that if this is happening around this part of the country, be rest assured that it's happening everywhere, nowhere safe. And it just played out in Enugu. I pray for God's protection in Enugu State. It's quite disheartening to for that kind of news to be flying around. We have the one that is still unsorted that happened in Oyo, and now we have farmers from a village in Ogo that were killed by headsmen, and it's just terrible. And I'm weak. I can, but I'm strong. When I'm weak out of the show, just but I am strong, knowing that God will come through for us. Something would happen to get this whole situation out of our face. Last week, I asked, "What can we do differently?" I don't know. There's this. I actually scriptured something where

0: Someone just brought everything that I was trying to talk about the other day on air. So I'm trying to search for it. Hopefully, I get to see it. Where the same question that I had in my head, where she was like, please, what can we do as Nigerians? I am genuinely asking. Every protest will be killed just like Enters. If we japa, do we japa with our entire generation? Because I don't want to be abroad and my parents, cousins are still in danger. If we talk or challenge them, we are locked up. What can we honestly do? And you know, that's like the same thing that I spoke about last week. What can we do apart from just the protesting and stuff? The very obvious solutions that we could come up with. It's just a lot, but I'm hopeful and I didn't see myself starting the new month on the show with this kind of story, but of course, you need to know that something like that, like this, is happening around our vicinity here in Enugu. So you guard up, you stay safe, and you be better and be hopeful. And we pray that situations like this, we are not confronted with it here in Enugu and in any part of Nigeria or the world. People need to live in peace and not paranoid that, oh, what will happen? No, nobody needs to live like that. So yeah, get a call in and tell me how you're doing. 0916-000-5945. You can as well call 0916-000-4945. But stick to this number, rather, 0916-000-4945. Yeah, get a call that number and let's chit chat. Hello, good evening. Hello.
1: Good
0: Yes, good evening. Your name and location, please.
1: evening.
0: Oh, Austin. Austin, how are you? Austin. Oh, the Austin. Austin, how are you? What? I love that. Love that. Tell me about you today and your weekend. How was it? Was what?
1: Was great and impactful. I think you know.
0: Yeah, it was great and impactful.
1: Happy New
0: Happy what?
1: Happy New Moon.
0: Yeah, my love. Happy New Month, Austin. Thank you very much. May the month of May be smooth for us and devoid of issues and situations. Amen. Amen. All right, Austin, thank you so much for calling in. I really appreciate. Yeah, my weekend was interesting. Although my Saturday was quite a bit shitty, but towards the very end, I had fun. Arsenal did not emerge to win, and I was just excited. I don't know, not like a football person, but just wanted to be for another person. And oh, I was also hopeful that this it wouldn't work out in their favor. That kind of hate watch, and it was quite rad around where I watched the match, and yeah, beautiful. Just, but still, yeah, excited for if they had happened to win, I think I'll also be happy for them. Oh no, thank God they didn't win. Hello, all right, 0916-000-4945. One more call for the ritual phase. Or two more calls rather for the retro phase. So we head straight to what we have for today. 0916-000-4945. 0916-000-4945. Or send a WhatsApp message to 0912-8945-945. Get to call in and let's know what's up with you. Hello, good evening.
2: Hello, good evening.
0: Yes, your name and location, please.
2: My location. I'm calling you from Isiokoma.
0: Okay. Your name?
2: My name is Ikechukwu.
0: All right, Ikechukwu, how are you?
2: I'm fine.
0: Tell me about your weekend and your today. How's it been?
2: My weekend is very fine. We have entire new month. I wish you happy new month.
0: Amen. Thank you. Thank you so much, Ikechukwu. All right. And I wish you the very best.

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How are you doing? How was your weekend? Get to call in and tell us how you spent it. What did you do that was interesting? Where did you go to? How did you spend it? And as well, you today, how are you feeling? 0916-000-4945. 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

0: Hello, good evening. Your name and location, please.
1: My name is Michael, and I'm from Ebonyi State.
0: Michael from Ebonyi. Michael, how are you?
1: I'm fine.
0: Okay, so Michael, tell me about how did you spend your weekend?
1: No, my weekend was wicked.
0: What happened?
1: Personal issues, I think.
0: Okay, well, are you okay now?
1: No, you're okay. I need money.
0: Yeah, I will come. Just keep putting in the work that you have to put in, and definitely money will come when it has to. Yeah. All right. Thank you very much, Michael. And I pray you have an exciting weekend and not a wicked one. All right. And yeah, that's it for the ritual phase. Thank you very much for your call in and trying to chit chat with us and tell us how you're doing. Beautiful. So yeah, every Monday we get to talk about you. We beam the light on you. It's very important that we start the week in the awareness of who we are as individuals, right? A lot of people just want to rush into, oh, what about how I feel for this person, or oh, my love and all of that, my husband, my wife. Very important, but it's more important that we get to talk about you as a human being, how you are doing, your growth, your journey, you're evolving. Because when you are okay, every other relationships that you tend to find yourself in, you are better in it, you're productive in it, you know when to leave, you know when to stay, you know how to communicate in those relationships. And that's the reason every Monday we start the conversation with you. We beam the light on you. So yeah, today's conversation, it has a story side. It's the story that inspired the conversation. The conversation has really nothing. It's more suited for, should I say, Tender-Hearted Tuesday, where we talk love. But I don't, no, I think it has a lot to even do with you, Monday, right? But sure, this particular conversation was inspired by a story that happened this year. So the story is this, right? So this certain guy came back. He's from Enugu State. The lady in question from Enugu State. The girl in question is 23 years old. The guy in question is in his early 30s. I can't put an age to it. Not because of I don't want to, but I don't know the guy's age, but he's in his early 30s. So, but the girl in question is 23 years old, and the girl is based here in Enugu. The guy is not based here in Nigeria. But he got back to he was in Nigeria early this year. And he met with this young 23-year-old, and the girl graduated from school last year. And they got talking and everything, and he found her interesting. So they said, I would say that there it was more like a talking stage. So they were just trying to get to know each other, not relationship proper. So the guy did not stay long because he came back last year, but they met early this year. So he traveled back to his base around ending of January, and whilst he was where he was based, they were still talking. A

0: According to this nigga, he, forgive my language, according to the guy in question, right? Whilst he was there, they were talking, the communication was good, and the guy was just liking her. You know, they were really communicating so well and everything. Although he only had one issue before he left. And the issue was the fact that, according to him, the girl lived alone, and he has a problem with young girls that live alone. They don't live with their parents, but somehow, according to him, the girl is level-headed and looks homely and stuff. So he was like, okay, fine. Now, before I forget, he said he doesn't have a problem with women living alone abroad, single, because of the economy is so good and stuff like that. But here in Nigeria, he has a problem, because when women tend to live alone here in Nigeria, and they could be pressured to go and start looking for money in and engage in things that they should not engage in, because they want to level up. So that's the reason he has a problem. And some ladies that live alone and not accountable and not well groomed and stuff like that. So that's what the reason he has for women who live alone here in Nigeria. So whilst he was there, they were talking and everything. So he spoke to his brother who lived here in Enugu State, that he was staying at his place when he was in Enugu. Oh, I like this girl. I think when I come back around April, I would love to, you know, start something very serious with her. And the guy was like, okay, fine, and all of this thing. The guy came back late April, and towards, he had been around, he's still around as well. So something happened last month. The girl would always come around to, now this guy is staying with his brother who lives in an estate in Enugu. So according to the guy, he was trying to study this girl. Now they're doing the relationship proper since he got back to Nigeria. Whenever the girl comes around and he tells the girl, okay, I would like you to sleep over, the girl would, you know, would indulge and say, yeah, of course, and sleep over. According to him, he has a problem with that. According to him, he expected that the lady would reject. For the three times that he asked that she sleep over, she said she did not, you know, say it in the negative, no, I wouldn't sleep over. She affirmed to it. And he was like, nah, okay, let's just be going. Now, one of the days he took, carried the girl over to her own house. He would usually drop her after she comes over to the estate. But that day he was like, I would like to see your house, where you stay, like. Because whenever he drops her, she would just, you know, stroll into a compound. And the girl was like, okay, fine. But she wasn't really straightforward when the guy said, he was like, my house, I don't know. You know, like, she was shy. Would you like my house and stuff like that? The parents of the girl, they are based at the village. And he was like, yeah, nothing. According to him, he thought the girl lived in maybe a nonsense kind of place. Because when he drops her, the place doesn't look so fine. So that day, after all the conversation they had in the car, the girl said, okay, why not, let's go, you could see my place. As they were entering, he noticed that the place she was living looked so big, you know, fine house and all of that. It was like, you live here? They knocked at the gate and they opened the gates. Yeah, the girl said, yeah, so students live here, it's more of a student lodge and just few married people, they know that they don't even have kids. The guy was okay. And he got upstairs to the girl's room. The moment they opened the door, he saw a plasma TV and he said, he can't, in his heart, I can never marry this girl. What? He said he saw a plasma TV. He said he saw a refrigerator. He saw shoes, bags, clothes everywhere. The way the room is, he was like, what is this? And he said, how? A 23-year-old? What is all of this? It was so furnished. I was like, okay, do you live here with anybody? He said, no. I'm even trying to, when I start making money, I'm trying to arrange here, make it look good. That's even the reason I don't want you to come. And the guy was like, how? What? In his head, I can never, I'm not going to have anything to do with this girl again. He was looking at, he lived here in Enugu for the longest of his life before he relocated abroad. He schooled here in Enugu. According to him, he worked here after his service. The money that he made cannot afford him that kind of building and the kind of things, furniture, television, refrigerator the girl has at 23. Now she wants to learn something that has to do with lash tech much later in the middle of the year. She's not doing anything so much right now. So he doesn't understand. So after all said and done, he left the house, and that's how he ghosted the lady, the young girl. told his brother, I cannot have anything to do with these guys of the street. How, that's the reason I have a problem with ladies living alone. When they start living alone, they start making money in dubious, from dubious ways, and this is the outcome. You need to, according to you, need to see the girl's house so furnished and everything like that. There is no way that the girl has any kind of job that affords her that kind of things that she has in the house. So he said, no, there's no way, and that's it. And that's the conversation for today. Should single ladies live alone? Right? When I narrated this same story to some people around me, they're like, yeah, you know, that's the thing. Single ladies, it's even so not a prideful thing for a man to just come and carry you from your house. That's why it's good for a man to come and carry you from your parents' house. There's this pride that we have here around some cultures. Let me not... There's a particular culture here in Nigeria that takes pride that their in-law would come and marry their daughters from their house. So let me not mention before some people call in and say it's not true and all of that. Right? Because I actually also did research, and yeah, they said that this particular culture, so it's also a cultural thing, and people are saying that women who live alone are wayward, they make money in ways that it's not like women should not, but why not live with your parents? Some of them, you have an authority over your head. The woman should, from her father's house to her husband's house. Any other structure other than that is just putting her life at risk. And we also have the things that, the situations that we have been seeing playing out recently, where you see young girls being murdered, where they live alone because of, I don't want to say it's because of they live alone. No, so it's not really because of that. Some people are exposed to an environment that are not safe. So that's also part of it. And this could warrant it. Anybody can actually be harmed like that, right? So, but people are also using this examples. That's the reason ladies should not stay alone, because if you stay with people, nobody will just barge into the house and, you know, grape you, hurt you and stuff like that. So this is the conversation again. Should young ladies live alone, be independent to the point where they live alone? And what are the disadvantages of young ladies living alone, right? And why is this even a conversation? That is also a question. Why are we trying to control how a young lady decides to, an adult who is a lady, decides to live her life at some point? Why is this a conversation? And do you think what the guy did is right? By just ghosting the girl because of looking at her lifestyle and her means of income, she's not really doing anything right now. Let me just put it like that. It's not like she has a job. No, she plans on learning a skill, lash tech. That is what the guy said. So right now it's just her traveling to the village, coming back, and it's just being like that. So what do you think? Did the guy do what he did? Was it wrong? And do you also think that young ladies, it should be from your parents' house to their husband's house? Numbers to call 0916-000-4945. You can as well call 0916-000-4945. All right, I have a message here on WhatsApp. Let me take it. Hi, happy new month, babe in the studio, it's Damsel. I was not over happy this last Saturday. Yeah, sorry, because my club Arsenal lost to PSG in the UEFA Champions League final. Eric texting from Cross River State. Ah, really? So sorry. All right, keep your calls coming through. 0916-000-4945. Eric, don't worry. In the next 22 years from now, you guys would win the UEFA Champions League. Say amen. Amen. All right, 0916-000-4945. Hello?
1: Hello?
0: Please step away from your listening device. Thank you very much.
1: Hello.
0: Yes, yeah, step away from your listening device.
1: Hello.
0: I can hear you. Please go ahead. Your name and location.
1: My name is Chagozi. I'm coming from Enugu.
0: All right, Chagozi, please go ahead.
1: I'm saying that the thing that the man did is good.
0: Okay. Why?
1: And because of if a girl should stay alone in the house, do you when she like she'll go outside and be learning things now, how to like get money and spend it now. So if the man should make get married to her, should bring the money for more money.
0: Jesus. Okay. All right. So you don't think that she should work to make money?
1: It's worthy now.
0: Is what?
1: Wait, like, what? Repeat that thing you said.
0: So you don't think that a lady should be making money?
1: A lady should make money now.
0: Okay, so what were you saying earlier about her demanding more money because she's making more, she's making money?
1: I do not know how they down.
0: All right. Okay. All right, Chagozi, please keep listening. All right, keep your calls coming through. All right. 0916-000-4945. 0916-000-4945. Hello, good evening.
2: Hello.
0: Yes, good evening. Your name and location, please. Your name and location. Your name. Hello. All right, keep your calls coming through 0916-000-4945. Or send a WhatsApp message to 0918-945-945. What are the disadvantages of a lady living alone? If it's a problem, what are the disadvantages? And I ask again, why is this a conversation? Yeah, we're having the conversation, but why do people make a fuss about it? Yeah, she's living alone. She would now learn how to be independent. She would do this. She would do that. What are there? Why are ladies being safeguarded? What is that thing? Some people say that when, yeah, when she lives with her parents, she gets to learn more values and she's well groomed and stuff like that. So people who don't live with their parents, it doesn't really happen for them like that. Get a call in and share your thoughts on this. 0916-000-4945. Hello, good evening. Your name and location, please. Your name is? Hello? Hello? Can you hear me? Okay, 0916-000-4945. Hello?
3: Hello?
0: Yes, good evening.
3: Good evening.
0: All right, your name and location, please.
3: Yeah, my name is Kelvin, calling from Enugu.
0: All right, Kelvin from Enugu, please go ahead.
3: Yes, I don't see anything wrong with the lady living alone. At least when she was in school, she stayed alone.
0: Yeah.
3: And now that she's now a fully young, working lady, there's no baby, or there's no date about it. If the place that she's working is not close to her parents' home, will she now get the house and stay? You understand?
0: Mm-hmm.
3: Any man that finds a problem with it, I mean, that man is having an inferiority complex, or, you know,
0: okay.
3: Man is not really, doesn't really know what he wants.
0: Yeah.
3: A lady should be independent, even in marriage, should be independent.
0: Okay.
3: That's the only way for marriage to work. You know? Man should be independent, the lady should be independent. And then, too, when they now combine together, everything will work.
0: Oh. All right, thank you very much, Kelvin from Enugu. Right, keep your calls coming through 0916-000-4945. He said the man in question is having inferiority complex. Some of these people, they are confident in themselves and stuff like that. They just feel like, I don't think that she'll make a good wife. She lives alone. You know, when I mentioned the guy said that he had a problem, whenever he asked the girl to sleep over, that she would not even insist on going back. So in his head, he's thinking, that means that is the way you're sleeping over at different people's house. All right? That's the thing when you live alone. You're so free. You don't even know what to do with that freedom. You start misbehaving. So, ladies, you need to be under an authority, because obviously if she was living with her parents, she's going to call home, "Mommy, I'm not coming back." And mother will be like, "Why are you not coming back? I thought you went to work. Where are you? Why are you not coming back? Who are you with?" And all of that. Definitely your parents will police you now and stuff like that. So for him, that is a red flag. So what do you think? 0916-000-4945. I'll send a WhatsApp message as well. Hello, good evening.
2: Hello.
0: Yes, good evening. Your name and location, please.
2: Good evening. My name is Destiny.
0: Your name is?
2: Destiny from Enugu.
0: All right, Destiny from Enugu. Please go ahead.
2: I think men do get afraid of men, women that do me alone.
0: Why?
2: They see them as they don't train them, they don't have home training or something. They prefer ladies that stay with their parents than a lady that stays alone.
0: Okay. So do you think that thought process, is there any truth to it? That ladies that stay alone have, they're badly behaved?
2: Yes, they're badly behaved because no one will come to control them.
0: Do you think that also applies to men who stay alone?
2: Well, men are different. Men are different.
0: Okay.
2: You can't compare a man and a lady together. So men are different.
0: Okay, they control themselves more.
2: Yes, than a lady.
0: All right.
2: Yeah.
0: Okay.
2: Thank you.
0: Thank you very much. And how laughable it is when you see men control themselves more than women. Keep your calls coming through. Hello. Hello.
4: Hello.
0: Yes, good evening. Your name and location, please.
4: Hello, how far?
0: Your name and location. I'm fine, and you? Yeah, I can hear you. Your name and location, dear.
4: Uh-huh. I don't hear you.
0: Yes. Please go ahead. Your name and location. All right, please end the vote to call back 0916-000-4945. Someone just confirmed that ladies who live alone are badly behaved. How? Someone might have to explain that, right? How are they badly behaved? Is there something that happens when you live alone? You just live alone and bad character, bad qualities start entering inside of you, and you sit down in your room and you start planning on how you're going to be snobbish, wicked. Is that what happens when people just, you know, rent a room and parlor, self-come for themselves, and like when they are moving in and the moment they enter the house, bad qualities start flying into them? Say, you live alone, I enter you. Or they develop it because of their living alone. As if I am living alone, so I have to be like this. How does that even play out? Hello?
5: Hello, good evening.
0: Yes, good evening. Your name and location, please.
5: This is Moses from Enugu.
0: All right, Moses from Enugu, please go ahead.
5: Yes, I'll be following your conversation. So that guy does not have a problem with the girl living alone.
0: Yes.
5: You understand? What he has problem with is that the girl is living above what he's expecting.
0: Okay.
5: So how can someone who is not working, the girl was surprised that someone who is not working, because according to conversation, the girl is not working. So the person, the guy has, how do you get money to buy the stuff?
0: I don't. Okay, let's also play this back. It's more like she have acquired this whole thing in the past. You understand? You would not walk into people's house and you're asking them, wow. And maybe the person is not working at the point that you met them. You're like, wow, you even have a television. Yeah. How did you buy it? Maybe this person got it three years ago.
5: That's the problem to have.
0: Okay, let's say that the lady bought it 3 years ago, right? Is he in his position to be asking the lady how she got what she got?
5: 3 years ago, where did she get it? We have worked with students before. So
0: we have seen students that work. Students work.
5: But according to the guy, she's not working.
0: No, she's not working now. She's not working now. She graduated from school last year. She's not working now.
5: Anyway.
0: Okay, let's say, hold on a second. I don't know how old you are or not. Let's say you meet a lady and you're 28. You're not 28. You're 23 and you have a car, but you have a job that you were doing for the longest, and this lady is not asking you, how do you get money to buy a car and stuff like that? Do you find that weird? This is something that you might have acquired 3 years ago.
5: Yeah, it's true. But
0: I also get where you are coming from, though. I also understand you.
5: Okay.
0: I also hear you. I also hear you because you get to meet people and their lifestyle and the means of making that money, it doesn't just work. What are you really doing? We see things like that on social media.
5: Yeah, we do see things on social media. Probably, I don't know, because according to the guy, I think the guy open up to the guy, and this is what I'm doing.
0: Mm.
5: The guy, you understand. This is where I get the money from. But according to the guy is not, he's not doing anything.
0: All right.
5: He's not doing anything now, per se. He's just trying to... that's what pushed the guy away, because you know the situation of Nigeria that people do, when you see a lady, young lady like that, where can you get this money from? Maybe probably he thinks the lady is going out and do some other stuff. So that's why the guy is trying to run away.
0: All right.
5: But me, as for me, I don't have problems with ladies living alone.
0: Okay.
5: As far as I'm doing a genuine job, I can see what you are doing. Even though it's not a physical job, you are doing something online. And he told me that I know what you're doing. So it's just a simple situation.
0: All right.
5: You understand? It's a simple thing. So that the problem the guy has is that he does not know what the guy is doing, and how do you get the money? That's why he's running away. So for me, it's not the problem. Like me, I have a girlfriend, and she's feeling happy that she's not staying with me.
0: Okay.
5: So, and I know what she's doing. So anytime I go to sleep, anything I need, I know she's working and she's doing a job that I know that can afford that such a thing.
0: All right.
5: You understand?
0: Okay.
5: So that's the problem. So as you see, you know, many girls around us, young girls, they are not working, but it's the expensive stuff they are using. You know,
0: All right. Kelvin, thank you very much. Thank you. We need to get to the next caller. Yeah. Thank you. All right, Kelvin, I have a message here on WhatsApp. Good evening, Auburn. Good evening, Nigerians. Good evening, you pretty broadcaster. Thank you very much. Regina texting from Kogi State. My contribution is he, the guy, should have asked details about the girl. I was going to mention something that he said, but let me finish your message and try to know her place and how she lives before traveling at the before traveling the first time. Secondly, it's not bad for a girl to live independently, but it depends. And at 23, with all those achievements you mentioned, if the girl is not from a wealthy background, then she's a cool girl. And even as at that, if I were the guy, I would still act right and try to know the truth about the girl, what she's doing for a living, her background, etc. Not all ladies that live alone are badly behaved. Okay. 0916. Thank you very much, Regina. Right? Thank you. 0916-000-4945. Hello. Oh, I was going to mention. Okay, after the call. Yeah, good evening. Hello?
6: I'm Fryo. I'm calling for Bonugu.
0: Fryo. All right, Fryo, please go ahead.
6: Okay, for a lady to live alone, it's not a bad thing now.
0: Okay.
6: It's not a bad thing. Because unless if the girl is not matured enough to stay on her own. But if she's mature, it's not a thing, it's not a problem. But for the thing that she got in her place.
0: Yeah.
6: Even the boy, I have a question.
0: Yes.
6: What did she say when the boy asked her?
0: Now that's the thing. The guy said he wasn't going to ask her how she got what she has there in the house, because it could just turn in a different way. She's an adult. That's the thing. You don't know if she acquired it years ago, and even if she acquired it years ago, how did you get to buy all of this? Earn this. So he wasn't going to put himself in that embarrassing moment of asking, how did you get this and that? It could turn people off. How many times have you walked into your guy's house and you're asking him, how did you buy plasma television? When last did you try it? Think about it. People are making money. People also go broke and don't work for a long time. It happens.
6: Yeah, that's true.
0: All right, but I hear you.
6: Yes.
0: All right, thank you very much. All right, keep your calls coming through 0916. The guy didn't ask. He ghosted her. He said he was not going to embarrass himself before maybe she would insult, right? He doesn't think the girl is someone who would insult him, but he felt like it could be insulting wanting to ask someone, how did you buy this? Where did you get money? Let's say it's the girl and I ask him, how are you getting money there to build house at the village? Because some of these guys are out there, they're pushing coke, right? They're doing very bad things. Nobody is asking them, how do you? Nobody, even the village people know that the son of the soil is doing very bad things. But the village people, they are praying for the son of the soil. So that the son of the soil, because he's going to buy bags of rice at the end of the year. So the village people, they are praying for the son of the soil. As he's coming back from Germany, things will, be popping in the village. And the elders know that this their son of the soil, he's doing things. What he's doing, even their children are telling the kinsmen, that our uncle that lives, he's into this, because maybe they heard and have seen things like, evidence to authenticate their story. But no, the village member is a man, so nobody's really asking. So the lady now has a plasma television, and the guy's like, how? We know a lot of 23-year-old guys that own cars here in Enugu. Some people know what they do. Nobody is asking them how they got their GLE. Hello? Well, it's good we asked those questions. Your name and location. Good evening. Are you there?
7: Hello.
0: Yes. Your name and location. Who's there? Is that a frog? Are you there? All right, please do well to call back 0916-000-4945. You can as well call 0916-000-4945 or send a WhatsApp message to 0912-8945-945. The questions I've been asking, why is this even a conversation where we are telling adults who are of age, who think they can live alone and they want to live alone, that they should not live alone, that it's from their father's house to their husband's house? Why is disadvantage tied to single women who want to live alone? Why are there disadvantage tied to that? When she says she wants to live alone, it's a problem. And we have to tell ourselves the truth. I also love the fact that the world is evolving. Mindsets are changing. A lot of mindsets are fading off. But we still have that thing where the majority of men in this climb that feel like women who live alone, they sleep around. They have different men. they are not responsible girls. That is the truth. You know, let's not lie. So the moment some men hear it, they say, there's nothing you, how is she paying house rent? How is she feeding? How is, and to now make it worse, she now dresses so well, and all that, they thought, there's the reality of it, where there are a lot of ladies that are not married, not because of they are not good or responsible, but because of the man who wanted to marry them found out that they are living alone in Lagos, and the man is here in Enugu, and he had been hearing about the lady, and they gave him the lady's contact, and they were like, who do you even stay with? Your sister there. He said, no, I live alone in Ikeja, you know. Ah, no, Holy Ghost fire. Well, God will not allow me. Hi. Ah. Hello?
7: Hello?
0: Yes, good evening.
7: Good evening.
0: Your name and location, please.
7: How are you doing?
0: I'm okay. Thank you very much for asking.
7: Come chop.
0: What?
7: And arise.
0: Sorry?
7: Eh?
0: Okay. I don't know. It's a new month. Happy new month to you too. Good evening, damsel. Eric from Crashover. There is nothing wrong for a lady to stay alone unless the lady is at her tender age or jobless. That's my take. Eric from Crashover. Thank you very much. Tender age. Wish you want to see money. Okay. Hello.
8: Hello, good evening.
0: Yes, good evening. Your name and location?
8: I'm Olamide. I'm calling from Enugu.
0: Olamide, please go ahead.
8: Yeah. What is that all about? Is it about a single mother that had this children, or what is that about?
0: Sorry?
8: What is that all about? Because I just come online and I start to work immediately.
0: Okay, so we're talking about ladies living, single ladies living alone. So there are people who are saying that it's not to be encouraged. Women should live under the authority of their parents. And if they are to leave their parents' house, it should be from their parents' house to their husband's house. That it's not advisable for single ladies to live alone. So what do you say to that?
9: I can hear you.
0: You didn't catch what I said. Hello? Earlier? All right, Olamide, you might have to keep listening. I guess you would
9: can
0: grab it.
9: Can you hear me now? Can you hear me?
0: Yes.

0: 0916-000-4945. Hello. Hello, good evening. Your name and location, please.
1: Is Stephanie from Enugu.
0: Your name is?
1: Stephanie. This is my
0: Stephanie.
1: first time.
0: All right, Stephanie, you're welcome. All right, go ahead, Stephanie.
1: Okay, your program is so very interesting
0: Thank you very much.
1: about women living alone.
0: Yeah.
1: This brought to me. I was once living alone. Do you understand? But
0: Okay.
1: when I was living alone, I found out that no men are coming. But when I decided to live with my parents, it didn't take up to 6 months, I got married.
0: Hallelujah.
1: So it depends. Living alone, there are so many, many advantages living alone. So some men will see you, she's wild. Although I was working then, you understand, I'm a hair stylist and also a makeup artist. So there are lots of TVs in my house. My house was very funny. So the guy I met was actually, how did I get the money to buy all this? You understand? So they started playing with me. Some of them would just come when they slept with you, they would just leave you and go and get married to the person they want to get married to. But when I decided that I want to stay with my parents, that was when I got married. It didn't even take up to a month.
0: Wow.
1: I got married. Yeah.
0: Wow.
1: So that's just, there are a lot of disadvantages.
0: Wow, Rema,
1: thank you
0: very much.
1: Yeah.
0: At this point, if you are living alone as a young lady, by tomorrow morning, pack all your clothes into the wardrobe. Clean your room. Arrange your room. Cook rice. Eat. Go to work. Keep your calls coming through 0916-000-4945.

0: What is that? Good evening. Hello? Yes, good evening. Your name and location, please. Hello? Hello? All right, I guess that's the network. Keep your calls coming through 0916-000-4945. You know, when I say there's a reality to this, that's the truth. There's a reality to this. A lot of ladies aren't married because some men think, she lives alone. No, she's wide. I'm married. Honestly, how do you move? Okay. It's there. Let me take this message. Hi, D. Damsel. Webby Connect on Mongurin Zuka. Thank you very much, Webby Hassup. Well, personally, I'd rather the man ask the lady how she acquired all those properties instead of teaching her. Nevertheless, if I were the one being asked, I would gladly answer and even braggado with my achievements. In between, there are advantages and disadvantages of living alone and also living with your parent. So in conclusion, it all boils down to mindset of both men and women involved in this. Thanks and Play Me Balance by YC. Webby, you just request for songs whenever you want to. You don't know we have a request there, right? And it's Wednesday where you get to request for way back. So, but Webby, no, you'll request for songs anytime. Why? All right. Hello.
1: Hello, I'm Blessing. I'm calling from Amy.
0: Oh, Blessing, how are you?
1: I'm fine.
0: All right, go ahead.
1: Okay. Actually, I live alone in my 16 years old. So, because my mommy sent me to her sister's house, she was maltreating me.
0: Okay.
1: So, she was working like as a nanny. So, she sent me to her sister's place. So, her sister did not accommodate me with so. She later lent the house for me. Only me stay there, and I was going to school then. She used to send money to me, like my mommy, like the money I was using to feed.
0: Yeah.
1: It comes at a time, like in a week, I save up to 15K. I bought gas on my own, like 10 kg gas. During that time, it has been like 8 years I write to it now.
0: Okay.
1: I bought gas cookers. I bought bed, because what I used and go to that house was mad. But through the money that she was sending to me, I bought all these things.
0: Wow.
1: Not every woman that lived alone like flex, because people just assume that every woman that lives alone flex. Not every woman that lives alone flex. Because in my own case, the time I from that secondary school to the land work, people were saying, how can I be living alone that I don't have manners? Even the person that wanted to marry me, he sees that I'm living alone, he said that he will not marry me.
0: Yeah.
1: But the time I saw my husband said no problem. Because if you come to my house, I bought a lot of property, even to down to that gas cooker, bed, and even pots.
0: Wow.
1: So I got it myself. If you see my room, I live alone in my 16 years. If you see my room, you cannot say that. Like, how did this person achieve this thing?
0: Hallelujah.
1: But in my school, when I live below, my mom just comes there once in a month. Self, you see me. Sometimes she won't come even in 3 months' time.
0: Okay. Wow. That's beautiful.
1: That's below.
0: All right. That's high to the story. But thank God you are 16 years. That is quite a stretch. But thank God that nothing bad happened to you at that point, because you were obviously a child at 16. But it's all good. It panned out well for you. Life is not white and black at the end of the day. So thank you very much for sharing that with us, Blessing. And all the best. Thank you. All right. Why are we having this conversation? It's a lot. The same people that are angry that women are living alone, if their sisters get visas to travel abroad to go and study, and they would live alone in America, they would not have a problem with it. See, the double standards are alarming. We need to have a mindset shift. we need to start finding more jobs so that people can, we need more jobs here so that people can actually get to a point where they feel like they are financially responsible and they can find safe environment and go and live alone if they want to. It shouldn't be a problem. Men live alone, and a bad person is a bad person. Anybody who wants to live a bad life would live a bad life. Whilst with their parent, away from their parent. And again, living alone can expose you to a lot of freedom as a man and as a woman to do things. You see men bring in a day, a man can bring in 3 ladies to his house and sleep with them. He lives alone. A lady can live alone and be leaving her house every other day to go and stay with somebody else. These are adults making decisions. It affects them. It has nothing to do with being a man or being a woman. These are just adults are making foolish decisions that can affect them. It doesn't add to... It's not a yardstick to start judging people. It's because we don't have money here in Nigeria. That's why we are even having this conversation. Why an adult would grow up and think, oh, I want to go and live alone. I am financially responsible. And when she does... These men are thinking that it's one of their brothers that is financing her. It's one of their brother. It's one of their guy that is paying for the house rent. There are women that make money. And there are women that don't make money and they live off men. There are men that don't make money and they live off crime. We have a lot of people renting. So houses are so exorbitant around Nigeria because of what? There are lots of men involved in crime, and the moment you tell them this house is going for this amount, they are paying, and landlords are skyrocketing prices of houses. And majority of people paying for this are, none of them are men who, it's not honest living. If we put it side by side, the people who should be in their mother and father's house for a long time should be the men, so that they would not be bringing 3 people into the house every day. Oh, but every day. I'm speaking about now. But at the end of the day, an adult is an adult. We should not be having this conversation. Nobody should be controlling a young woman. We should not be having the... It's just like me coming on air to tell you, why should single men not live alone? Does it make sense to you? It doesn't, right? That's the same way it should not make sense when this kind of conversation comes up. Why should single ladies who are of age live alone? These are adults. You will not have a problem if she has a child and she's a mother and she's taking care of the child, right? Then why would you have a problem with a single lady who... Because if you feel like, yeah, now, oh, she's a mother, she can take care of a child and all of that, she's responsible. That's the same way that we men mature. Men mature. They get older. They get knowledgeable. They become responsible. They make decisions. So let's stop having this ridiculous conversation. Or that lady that is in your street that lives alone, that you think is a good girl, go and meet her tomorrow. I command that spirit in you you should leave. You go and meet that young lady so that the both of you will start a family. Look at you and look at 40 years. You soon get to 45 and you are there thinking, you're looking for one that lives with her mother. Until you would find out that one that lives with her mother, every other day that she steps out of the house, she's going to different men's house to sleep and comes back to her mother's house in the evening. Let us be very responsible around here. It's been a beautiful day with you. Thank you very much. There's something that I want to say, but I can't remember it. And the moment I'm done with the show, I would remember it. I would be so pissed off. Thank you very much. It's been a smooth ride. Your calls, your messages, well appreciated. Thank you very much. And yes, I was going to say this. If you're financially responsible as a lady, that is when you can start. And you have the thought to live alone, please. You have to be financially responsible so that you do not live alone, as a man and as a woman, so you don't live alone and you're pressured to start putting your hands into things that would ruin your life as a man, as a woman. And again, look for safe environment. Nigeria isn't so safe. We have seen ladies killed. We have seen men as well killed. People are being killed. It's not even just a gender thing. So look for safe environment that are devoid of crimes and stuff like that, please. But you have to be financially responsible, and from there you can take it up. And you also have to be emotionally responsible as well, so you do not live alone. And every guy, some guys will just be start petering around because they feel like you live alone, they want to come and sleep in your house and all of this kind. No, please. So you also have to learn how to say no and be mentally alert, so you know when some of these people come, tell them follow where you where, the same road that you made use of, make use of it and be going home. We say it in a nice way because we don't have so much, we don't have a lot of nice people right now. People are doing things. Thank you very much. My name is Damsel. Have you a beautiful night rest. Good evening to you.
2: 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It's Choco time. Donald Choco is here with a taste you love.

0: 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It's tasty, creamy, and satisfying. 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